0: Harry told us about the current relationship between Britain's Prince William and his brother, Prince Harry.
1: One of their last meetings, there was such an altercation that a dog bowl got broken as one of them tumbled to the ground. It is quite... you can laugh, but these are massive matters here. for us subjects, this is hugely important. No, it's very well documented that, unfortunately, reportedly, Catherine made Meghan cry before her wedding. There is undoubted animosity between the two women. Normally, if a couple of brothers or a couple of sisters don't get on, you often look to the spouses to try and broker some kind of peace. That is not going to happen here.
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0: not causing the blockage. If it was just me, there would be no blockage, because my bits are much smaller. I'll own that.
1: Okay, that's the promo.
0: The little husband bits, sure, they wouldn't harm anyone. Do you know, there's not enough there to cause a blockage. 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And I'll own it.
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0: There's not enough of me to fill the hole.
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0: 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Today FM. Nick Ferrari told us about the current relationship between Britain's Prince William and his brother, Prince Harry.
1: One of their last meetings, there was such an altercation that a dog bowl got broken as one of them tumbled to the ground. It is quite... you can laugh, but these are massive matters here. for us subjects, this is hugely important. No, it's very well documented that, unfortunately, reportedly, Catherine made Meghan cry before her wedding. There is undoubted animosity between the two women. Normally, if a couple of brothers or a couple of sisters don't get on, you often look to the spouses to try and broker some kind of peace. That is not going to happen here.
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3: Thanks, lads. 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
4: Thanks, Ted. And they're off in this World Championship boxing match in Croke Park. And first to show is Katie Taylor. Katie Taylor being followed by Flora Pilly. Flora Pilly. Katie Taylor. Katie Taylor. Flora Pilly. Flora Pilly. And Flora Pilly's down.
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0: Ferrari told us about the current relationship between Britain's Prince William and his brother, Prince Harry.
1: 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Normally, if a couple of brothers or a couple of sisters don't get on, you often look to the spouses to try and broker some kind of peace. 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
1: 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Nick Ferrari told us about the current relationship between Britain's Prince William and his brother Prince Harry.
2: One of their last meetings, there was such an altercation that a dog bowl got broken as one of them tumbled to the ground. 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No, it's very well documented that unfortunately, reportedly, Catherine made Meghan cry before her wedding. There is undoubted animosity between the two women. Normally, if a couple of brothers or a couple of sisters don't get on, you often look to the spouses to try and broker some kind of peace. That is not going to happen here.
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0: Good morning, I'm Jane McNamara. An Irish woman has been found dead at a home in Melbourne, Australia. The woman was pronounced dead at the scene in Ferntree Gully yesterday. A 45-year-old man was arrested nearby and remains in police custody. Victoria Police say the pair were known to each other, with homicide squad detectives investigating. The Department of Foreign Affairs says it's aware of the case and is providing consular assistance. Hundreds of people gathered in Carlow yesterday to show their solidarity and support for the people injured in last weekend's M9 crash. Three women and a seven-year-old boy remain in serious condition in hospital after the car they were travelling in was hit by a car driving in the wrong direction. A vigil was held for them in St. Clair's Church yesterday evening. These people say the community is hurting.
1: I just wanted to support the family. I had a son who suffered a bad injury, and I just wanted those people in my prayers all the week.
2: Yeah,
1: I can't stop thinking about them.
2: So true.
3: You just wonder what's going on in the world, that this can happen to a family, and I think of the people that are buried today as well.
4: We don't know how to help them. Hopefully in some way they'll, you know, feel the benefit of the prayers, please God.
0: The Dáil is being recalled next week after the government decided to keep the fuel excise cuts until at least Budget Day. It's to meet at Leinster House at midday next Friday, the 28th of August, over calls to suspend fuel increases. The cuts to excise duty were meant to be phased out from the 1st of September, but will continue until at least October. Sinn Féin Sligo Leitrim TD Martin Kenny is glad the fuel cuts will last for longer.
5: We're delighted that this has happened, that the government has finally seen sense and decided to recall the Dáil next week. Mary Lou McDonald wrote to the Taoiseach in the last number of days asking him to do just this, and we're very happy that political pressure has worked from both opposition parties and indeed from other people across the country who've been crying out for relief in regard to fuel.
0: And Prince Harry and other celebrity claimants, including Elton John, have been ordered to pay more than €11 million to the Daily Mail's publisher after losing their privacy case. But there could be better news for the Sussexes' finances, with reports that Meghan is in talks to appear in a UK TV show when they return to Britain. The couple are expected back later this month. That's it for now. More in an hour.
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9: A very good morning. I'm Will O'Callaghan. Arsenal have made a winning start to their Premier League title defence with a 3-0 victory at home to Coventry City. Captain Martin Odegaard added to first-half goals from Kai Havertz and Bukayo Saka for the champions last night. Manchester United make the trip to newly promoted Hull City this lunchtime, while Keith Andrews' Brentford will face Tottenham this evening. In the afternoon kickoffs, Ipswich begin life back in the English top flight by hosting Sunderland. Nottingham Forest's Oliver Glasner era gets underway at home to Leeds, while Everton take on Crystal Palace. St Patrick's Athletic are now unbeaten in 8 games in all competitions. A 2-0 win at Drogheda United has moved Stephen Kenny's team within 4 points of the SSE Airtricity League leader Shamrock Rovers. Bohemians scored 5 times in the second half in beating Derry City 5-3. Galway United boosted their survival chances with a 2-1 win at Dundalk, and it was 0-0 between Sligo Rovers and Waterford. It's semi-final day in the Women's FAI Cup. In the first of today's last 4 ties, the 2024 winners Shelburne go to Cork City, and that's followed by last season's double winners Athlone Town hosting Galway United. Roy McIlroy feels he's hanging in there into the weekend at Golf's BMW Championship. The Masters champion headed back to the driving range after his second round 69 saw him slip off the pace. McIlroy comes into day 3 at 7 under par. New Zealand rugby head coach Dave Rennie faces the biggest test of his reign so far when they head to Ellis Park to face South Africa this afternoon. And a maximum field of 22 will go to post for the richest handicap in Europe, the Skybet Ebor, on the final day of the Festival at York. To hear live commentary of the League of Ireland every Friday, download the GoLoud app now.
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0: Dry with spells of sunshine today, though there is the chance of the odd light shower in the north and west. Highs of 16 to 21 degrees.
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2: So before we hear from Mary McKeown and Cal Thomas, let's hear from a US Senator, Democratic Senator for Georgia, John Ossoff, from a speech he made attacking Donald Trump at the weekend and how he made a reference to Trump's longtime aide, Natalie Harp.
10: And while the sailors on the Lincoln fight his war, while he fruitlessly drains our munitions and oil reserves, the president sleeps through his meetings. He golfs and trades stocks. See, he doesn't want to do the job. He wants to build his ballroom and travel with Natalie on their apparently defenseless flying palace gifted by the Emir of Qatar. And while the sailors on the Lincoln fight his war, while he fruitlessly drains our munitions and oil reserves, the president sleeps through his meetings.
2: Okay, that started to repeat itself again. Mary McKeown, tell us who Natalie Harp is, please.
11: Yeah, you know, it's kind of fascinating, Matt, because I remember first writing about Natalie Harp back in 2022, which is more than 4 years ago. And it's been an open secret, really, since then and before then, that she was hanging around Trump and that she was obsessed with him and that she was basically his Hope Hicks replacement, only that I think only more so. Now, I think what's allowed John Ossoff and given the Democrats as they feel permission to now bring it out into the open is that this decision Trump made when he was hiding in the or being transferred in the catering truck to a different plane was that he chose her. She was one of the ones he dragged on board the metaphorical live ship when they thought the other plane was in danger of being blown out of the sky. So that has put the focus on her. She used to work for OAN. It's a very far-right media outlet in America. I saw her first when she was claiming to have been cured of cancer through prayer, and she also said that it was because of Donald Trump and this Have a Go legislation that he introduced, even though the medication she claimed she was taking had nothing to do with that legislation. Her whole story was crazy, frankly, for her dedication to Donald Trump. But she inveigled her way in to Mar-a-Lago and the White House and whatever, which is not that difficult to do. It really isn't for young women, frankly, who are prepared to look and dress a certain way. And she went into his inner circle and she's now indispensable. It's been openly suggested that the nature of their relationship has been speculated about for years. There's nothing new here. But as I say, it was interesting that John Ossoff chose to hone in on it there. And it suggests that Democrats and Ossoff in particular, as they're gearing up for the midterms and beyond 2028, are willing to take very direct pot shots at Trump.
2: Okay. Cal Thomas, what do you make of the Democrats and Ossoff deciding to make an issue of Natalie Harp?
12: Well, it is a political season, Matt, and it's everything goes. But I think when you descend into the mud, as Trump likes to do and spends most of his time there, demeaning and calling other people names, then you open yourself up for all kinds of attacks. One of the things about character is, if you have it, that meaning good character, then mostly things that may be said about you negatively, people don't believe. But when you have bad character and you've been convicted in court of raping E. Jean Carroll and some of these other things, and you're on your, what is it, third wife, then anything said about you is potentially believable. One of the things that I was kind of shocked to see was that, according to reporting by, I think, the New York Times, Natalie Harp left a note to Trump that said, I want to bring you joy. Now, I feel that way about Marion, but I'd never put it in a note.
2: You just say it on national radio instead.
11: Yeah, now everyone knows.
2: But Cal, I suppose the reaction has been fascinating from the White House, because Trump, when asked about it by Kristen Holmes, the CNN's chief White House correspondent, got fairly mad. Called her disgusting and callous, started shouting quiet at reporters, trying to shut them up. And then the social media feed from the White House went ballistic in attacking Ossoff. to the extent that, I suppose, again, a bit of the Streisand effect, they've drawn even more attention to it. Do you think he actually realises that this could be something of a problem for him?
12: I'm not sure, Matt. I'm not sure what he realizes anymore. I just love the part of the statement from the White House that called Holmes callous and vindictive. If ever there was a case of the pot calling the kettle black, that is one. He also attacked longtime Fox host Shannon Bream, who hosts, who's a presenter on this one of the Sunday talk shows, a lawyer, covers the Supreme Court, a longtime friend of mine. I wrote her about this morning, and I said, don't lose any sleep over an attack from Trump. And here's what she responded. She said, it doesn't make much sense because he's so effusive when I see him in person. Maybe that's because she's a blonde. You know, he doesn't appreciate neutrality, she says. If you aren't his cheerleader, you're his enemy. That's a great statement. That about sums up Trump. If you aren't his cheerleader, you're his enemy.
2: But could it be, Marion, that this attention on Natalie Harp has actually taken away from all of the other stuff that John Ossoff had to say, which perhaps was much more important? The stuff about the way the sailors have been treated, left out at sea for how many days it actually is. And what he also had to say in the speech about the price of a gallon of petrol.
11: Yeah, you know, all of that. And I'm fascinated by Shannon Bream, who I think is a terrific reporter, her response to you, Cal, there. But I think it does nail it. The thing about Natalie Harp here is, and the context of when Trump took her, when he thought his life was, you know, there was a direct threat. She is not a White House employee. So I think the fact that he chose to leave Marco Rubio on the plane that there was a direct threat to, and that he chose to leave also Caroline Leavitt, a mother of two very young children, and his press secretary behind, I think it does make it relevant. I think it does mean that you should be asking, why are you taking your mistress, which is basically what she is, why are you choosing to, you know, bring her with you and to leave critical people, you might say, your Secretary of State and your press secretary on a plane that you think might get blown out of the sky? That is a legitimate question. But I think two things can be true at once. I think that, yes, this is the thing that people have chosen to jump on now because the question has been hovering for so long. But I think that what Ossoff also said about the sailors, etc., it's completely legitimate, and I think that all of these questions need to be answered. But I think this is getting a lot of attention, and you know, blowback always comes from the place you don't expect it. And this story about the sailors, this is one that ordinary Americans, I think, are furious about, because I've met so many people, any Trump rally, and Cal will tell you the same, it's made up of, I would say, a majority of military, either veterans or their families, you know, almost at every stop. And to see Trump and Hegseth either call their families liars or show contempt for them or no sympathy, or in Trump's case say they're not out there enough, I think this story is getting plenty of attention, and it's entirely negative for Trump and for Hegseth, as well it should be.
2: Yeah, just explain, Cal, what is the situation with these sailors? What is the ship, and why is it at sea for as long as it has been?
12: Well, it's called the Abraham Lincoln, and it's part of the blockade that Trump ordered to control the Strait of Hormuz. Now, we have an all-volunteer military now. The draft was eliminated a long time ago, and people join the Army, the Navy, the Marines, the Coast Guard, the Air Force, and they know what they're getting into, or they should. Maybe they join during peacetime and think they're just going to get help for their education or other things, but then they get set off. And look, this is a long deployment. I agree, but you got to be careful when you hear from one or two people quoted by a certain media source. We don't know what all of the sailors think or the officers on that ship. I'm sure it's grueling. I wouldn't want to be 6 months at sea. But look, the long-term goal is not only to keep Iran from getting a nuclear weapon, which apparently, at least in the short term, has been achieved, but also to hopefully topple the regime at some point.
2: It seems, though, Cal, that all that he's interested in at the moment is getting the Strait of Hormuz open again. And I'm quoting here, and excuse the language, but it was Donald Trump who threatened to bomb the shit out of a man if it gets in the way of ending Iran's war. So yet another friendly nation towards the United States gets threatened. Yeah, it seems right. He only threatens his friends and Plum Oss is his enemies.
12: Well, that's true. That's been said for some time of Vladimir Putin. And now you have Trump pulling out, at least partially, of military exercises with South Korea because of his great friend Kim Jong-un, who is supplying, of course, troops to Putin in his continuing four-year-old war with Ukraine. I mean, you're right. I mean, he trashes our allies, especially our European allies and NATO, and he warms up to the dictators like Putin and Kim Jong-un. Recall once that Trump said that he wishes he was a dictator like them. He could get more things done. That's pretty sad.
2: Yeah, Marion, this thing with Kim Jong-un is important because he has decided to downscale the military drills that South Korea conducts with the Americans because of his very good relationship, as he calls it, with Kim Jong-un, just at the time when the North Korean dictator is sending 50,000 extra soldiers to fight for Russia and Ukraine.
11: You know, this is staggering to me, and it's so chilling, and just the level of... Now, let's not forget that Trump's last, when he and Kim Jong-un were sending each other love letters, allegedly, that diplomatic overture was an absolute failure. It achieved nothing. And since then, basically, Trump has left Kim Jong-un alone, as really did Biden largely as well, to carry on quietly. Who knows what he's doing? He could be... intelligence now is that he has about 60 nuclear warheads that could be launched at America, at the American mainland, and that this is just being completely ignored. Iran, now there's no doubt that Iran wants to have a nuclear weapon. I think particularly now it probably does more than it ever did before, and that it did have nuclear ambitions, but it hadn't reached any kind of a threshold. North Korea is way past that threshold. It is an active danger to the United States, and Trump is wandering around like their best friend. It is mind-boggling what's going on there. And as you said, not only that, but he's also in cahoots with Putin. He's actively helping to, you know, working against Trump. Well, when I say against Trump, against America, supporting their adversary. And yet Trump still speaks about him in these favorable terms and penalizes South Korea because it says they didn't help him with Iran. I mean, I have never seen American diplomacy and American foreign policy in such a state of, it's like Alice in Wonderland, through the looking glass backwards. Nothing is making sense. Everything is upside down and backwards. You know, it's quite terrifying, really.
2: So why, Cal, is there nobody left in the Republican Party willing to stand up to Trump on this?
12: Well, they're all afraid, Matt. Well, not all of them, but most of them are. They've got many of them have re-election prospects in November. They don't want to do anything that gets cost them votes from the MAGA crowd. And it's just a question of fear. I agree. There is no spine. There's really no spine in either party. Both parties are letting the country down. The Democrats flirting with this Democrat Socialists of America, which just released a statement a few years ago praising the centenary of Fidel Castro and all the wonderful things he has done while denying that they are a communist or embrace communist people. People are focused only on their political careers and getting elected and reelected, and focus groups and saying what people want to hear. It's really disgraceful. And I think that's why you have a rise of the Democrat Socialists of America.
2: And I'll get to that in a second, Cal, but you know, okay. Is there really still the MAGA base there? Is that not eroding dramatically because of the way that Trump is behaving? Might it not be the case that for many Republicans to save themselves or to win seats in the midterms in November, that they actually have to distance themselves from Trump and actually stand up to him?
12: Well, I think what you have and what you've had in the last couple of presidential election cycles, Matt, is that consider the alternatives. A lot of people, particularly the evangelicals, swallow their pride, swallow their principles, and vote for Trump because they didn't like Hillary Clinton, they didn't like Joe Biden, and so they say, they think to themselves, it could be worse. I'm reminded of the comedian Groucho Marx, who said, I have principles. If you don't like them, I have others.
2: Indeed. To Marion, this movement within the Democratic Party, is it really moving hard to the left in response to the Republicans going hard to the right?
11: No, you know, I think it's overstated. If you look alone at just the numbers, there are, I think, seven candidates who are either members of the Democratic Socialist Party of America or who are maybe adjacent to it. But that's a 7 out of, what, 535? Well, no, it's not, because there are only 36 Senate seats. But, you know, it's a splinter group, I think. Even people like Alexandria Ocasio-Cortez has distanced herself from it and said, even though she's a member, like, oh, some of that woke stuff was a bit over the top. We saw in Wisconsin, Francesco Hong was completely defeated. Well, not completely, but narrowly, but defeated nonetheless. The polls had her 10 points ahead. I think that it's a symptom, really. I think it's a symptom of Democrats' frustration with the Democratic Party, with the utter ineptitude of Hakeem Jeffries and Chuck Schumer as leaders of the House and Senate. They are really ineffective. And I think it's also a reflection of frustration at the, as Cal said, the lack of spine amongst Democrats, their unwillingness to defend democracy, because it's one thing for Donald Trump to trample all over it, but I don't see the Democrats making any great fight. They're doing a whole lot of hand-wringing, but they're just not being effective in any meaningful way. All of the effective resistance is coming from civil society. So I think that they are pushing against that, but I think the main thing they're pushing against is the inequality in America at the moment, and this is where they are getting some traction. That, you know, if you look at what the top 0.1% have versus, you know, 50, 60, 70% of the country, I think that's the discontent that may be fueling some of them. But overall, they're never going to be a Tea Party movement. They're never going to, and they're never certainly going to be a MAGA type movement. They just haven't got the legs for that.
2: And just something back to Trump briefly, Cal, also reported in recent days that his son, Barron, the 20-year-old, is now worth about $150 million, and Trump refusing to answer questions is none of your business when asked about it. I mean, how can the American people stomach that type of grift? Because we've seen that the other sons and the family has made billions out of the presidency.
12: Yeah, and a lot of people who bought into this crypto business at Trump's cheerleading are not nearly as well off. In fact, they're not well off at all as Barron Trump. I think there needs to be investigations on this, but I don't think it's going to happen, of course, until the Democrats come back to power. I think it's disgraceful. I think you're absolutely right about grifting. I mean, when you think of President Harry Truman, who, when he left office, went down to the Union Station in Washington, D.C., with no security or anything else, got on a train and went back to his home in Independence, Missouri, and never cashed in on the presidency. Almost, well, Dwight Eisenhower was an exception too, but every president since, not counting Kennedy, of course, who was assassinated, has cashed in on the presidency, but most of them have done so after they've left office. This is the only one who is doing it while he's in office.
2: Okay, just other things to finish off at Marion. What's this about ICE giving agents gloves that can deliver electric shocks?
11: You know, this to me is just—it's just an appalling story. So we've seen the brutality of ICE and the way that they've treated people, in even small children, and you know, the citizens who've been shot dead, and others who've been beaten, wounded, etc. And the latest proposal is to kit them out with these electric shock gloves, which deliver a shock which is about three times the voltage of a US power socket. Now, anyone who gets a shock from a power socket knows how painful it is. It would be about three times that. And the way it works is, if you put the glove on somebody's skin, on their bare skin, you will immediately give them a shock that's so painful it will debilitate them. We have seen the thugs that have joined ICE. We've seen the lack of training. We've seen the sadism already in just the footage that's everywhere, you know, on newsreels, on the internet, etc. And to think that they're going to go a step further and give these guys an ability to further inflict pain on people that they've already terrorized. There is no reason to treat undocumented migrants like criminals. It is, as we've said before in the show, it is a civil offense if you outstay a visa in America. It only becomes a felony if you come over the border, you are deported, and you come back again. And the way people are being rounded up, kept in prisons for months and months on end, some of them green card holders, some of them even citizens, and the fact that they're going to give them another weapon to add to the arsenal of abuse that already exists is just mind-boggling.
2: Marion McKeown, Cal Thomas, thank you.
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8: I'll anticipate that some of you will be getting in touch to complain that we're talking about Prince Harry of the British Royal Family and his wife Meghan, saying this is of no interest to anyone here in Ireland. But yet, remember when they did that big interview back, it was 2021 with Oprah Winfrey, it got phenomenal viewing numbers on RT television here in Ireland at the time. And there always is this interest in what goes on in the British royal family. So it's 6 years since Harry and Meghan departed for the United States, and I think few people would have anticipated them returning. Nick Ferrari, presenter Nick Ferrari at Breakfast on LBC Radio. What is going on?
10: We've got our Mexit. We might not have Brexit, but we've got our Mexit after 6 years. And extraordinary. It was as recently as 15 months ago that Harry told the BBC he could not envisage a time in which he would be bringing his family back to this country. And it was 6 years ago and a little over that we heard the reportedly hideous racist allegations and slurs made towards his wife and his security concerns regarding his two children, which is still an ongoing matter. And indeed, we might come to what the Prime Minister has said about that. But they're on their way back. They're on their way back as soon as next month, because the children have been enrolled in a school or schools. It's unclear as to whether they're attending the same school. But they must have had to put the school application process in, I would have thought, possibly as far back as June or certainly July. The King was only informed this weekend. We understand from Buckingham Palace he's happy. Well, he would be. He'd be able to obviously see more of his two grandchildren by Harry. And this does speak to a thawing of relationships, at least between Harry and the King. Harry and his brother, the Sussexes versus the Wales, that's another story. That's another part of the soap opera to which you just alluded,
8: Matt. Yeah, what is the story? Is William going to be welcoming his brother back?
10: Well, I remind you that there are reports that one of their last meetings, there was such an altercation that a dog bowl got broken as one of them tumbled to the ground. It is quite, you can laugh, but these are massive matters here. And for us subjects, this is hugely important. It's very well documented that, unfortunately, reportedly, Catherine made Meghan cry before her wedding. There is undoubted animosity between the two women. Normally, if a couple

0: of brothers or a couple of sisters don't get on, you often look to the spouses to try and broker some kind of peace. That is not going to happen here. And remember, we've still got those extraordinary allegations made by Meghan that there was a conversation about the colour of their child. She told that to Oprah Winfrey in that CBS interview a number of years back.
1: Yeah, how often have they been back in recent years? Did they come back, for example, for the Queen's funeral, for Prince Philip's funeral?
0: She did not. She has not been here for some time. Has to be said, he has been back more recently for the Invictus Games. And there was even a suggestion that the King will, his dad, the King, will actually open the Invictus Games next year. That now could be seen as a real possibility. But no, they've been staying away because of this incredible row about security. Because when Harry took himself out of the royal family, and remember, initially, they said that they wanted to be sort of in and out, but still do royal duties. And it was the late Queen who said, you can't be half in, you can't be half out. So they are out. That meant no security was afforded to them. He says, and I'm sure he's right, that he believes he's a security risk. Comments about the Taliban, which you might want me to remind your listeners about in a moment, won't have helped that. So when he gets here, effectively, he's an ordinary guy. Obviously, he can pay for tremendous levels of security, as Hollywood stars can. But they're not going to be carrying guns, they're not going to be carrying tasers, and every other royal prince, and we have, of course, a prince and a princess here, when they go to their respective schools, there is always police guard at the gates of all those schools. Currently, that doesn't look like changing. Prime Minister Andy Burnham was asked about that today, and his words were very simple. This is a private matter for Harry.
1: Remind me of the Taliban thing. Is this because of some of the stuff that he had in his book, Spare?
0: Exactly right. You got it. He wrote in his book, Spare, that he killed 25 Taliban fighters, and it was like taking chess pieces off the board. His words, not mine. This caused fury for both serving and retired senior military from the Air Force, the Army, the Navy. You do not talk about that. If you have to take another person's life, it's in the course of your duties. It's not something you talk about as a game of chess. Understandably and reportedly, there was considerable unrest, and this reportedly, again, has led to increased threats to his security, because those are not wise words to say against the Taliban.
1: Okay, other things. King Charles, how's his health? Because he did have a cancer diagnosis, didn't he, some time ago. And there will be perhaps a little bit of speculation that it's because of his health that Harry might want to come back to be nearer his father.
0: That's one of the main suggestions running at the moment. There are two and a half, really. There's the one that his father's health is not good. Now, we heard from Queen Camilla as recently as this week that, in fact, Charles the King is getting on well, that he is determined to carry on as normal a life as he can, and that he thinks he's doing okay. That's as recently as this week. But we know that Harry met with his dad recently, and he has said his father is a man who's ill and he wants to spend time with him. That's one of them. The other runner rider is perhaps they've now run out a little bit of steam and finances over in the United States. Remember, the Netflix deal got paused. So does this suddenly add a new chapter? And there's even the possibility, I don't know about this one, the possibility that they want their children educated in England. That I don't know. There are some tremendous colleges and schools outside of England, but those are sort of two and a half or three lines running at the moment.
1: Yeah, the Netflix thing is fascinating because you use the phrase paused. Could it be that Harry and Meghan's return to Britain will be a big Netflix documentary?
0: Well, that's why I said paused, because initially it was supposedly cancelled. Both parties, probably more Netflix actually than the Royals, said, no, we're happy to talk about future events or future projects or future ideas, the sort of language that's always used. There will always be an open channel for future projects. Is this the return of Meghan? Is this the new Netflix doco? It would be absolutely gangbusters, but she's got to decide, really, how the British public will react. You won't be surprised to know that in opinion polls, Meghan does not score as well as Harry. It is thought that she has in some way influenced the man to be away from this country. There'll always be tremendous sympathy to Harry because of the way he lost his mum. It would not sit well, I would suggest, with the great British public if she came in and suddenly we were effectively used as an audience for the latest Netflix doco.
1: Okay, but what about the attitude of the British media to the two of them? Because there's been an awful lot of negative stuff about Meghan in the British media in recent years. And also Harry took on some of the newspapers and lost fairly spectacularly recently. So what is the coverage likely to be like when they come back?
0: Fall down on party lines, won't it? The Daily Mail was the publisher, the most recent that Harry took on. And he lost, and along with others, including Elton John, Sadie Frost, Liz Hurley, the legal bill is going to be north of £30 million. How much of it will be paid by Prince Harry, we don't yet know. No, there is an animosity towards him. But look, you know papers. The editors have to be careful, because while their columnists and possibly even their headlines could lay into Meghan, should they so desire, you have to tread, I would argue, very carefully with Harry, because for a lot of readers, they still see that young boy, 10, I think, from memory, walking behind the gun carriage that bore the body of his late mother, Princess Diana. An extraordinary thing. We now know that Diana's brother, Earl Spencer, the uncle to the boys, railed against this and said it was a terrific idea. Therapists have said it's probably added to the woes that Harry undoubtedly has experienced and has talked about. Prince William as well has said it was an emotional ordeal. It was a very, very bad decision. And it's still, that image still is the minds of many, not all, but many newspaper readers of a certain age. So to take on Harry would be an interesting decision for an editor.
1: Okay, so they'll be back soon. Where does he stand in the line of succession now? Because the book Spare, I think, was written about him being sort of like second to William. Yeah. Who would be a successor to Charles. But has he fallen down the rankings, down the lists, because William has his own children?
0: Yes, I mean, I don't want to be glib here, but it would have to be a people cruiser that came off a cliff for Prince Harry to have any chance, because you've got William, and then you've got William's three children. So from my reckoning, you might even, and this I don't know, you might even have Anne ahead of Harry as well. Certainly you don't have Andrew Mountbatten Windsor in the frame. So he's batting fifth or sixth. So it's a long way down. He has to go behind William's children.
1: Nick Ferrari, presenter Nick Ferrari at Breakfast on LBC Radio. Thank you as ever for being with us.
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1: Have you noticed a phenomenon recently of people deciding to broadcast their phone calls as they walk along the street, perhaps that they have the speaker mode on their phone, or they do it in the cafe, or they do it in a pub, or that they also do things like bringing their speakers along with them. They might be sitting on the bus or sitting on the train playing their music. And one friend today told me about how having to try and avoid being caught up in FaceTime conversations on the bus with people sitting in front of them, deciding to conduct their full conversations and have them included in the background. Weatherspoons is banning customers from playing music and loudspeaker calls on phones. There are some places that are well ahead of that. The legendary High B pub in Cork, and one of them, for example, Rachel O'Donnell, you'd never allow that type of behaviour there, would you?
11: Not a hope of it, Matt. Thanks for having us.
1: Delighted to have you on. And I mean, it's many years since I've been in the High B, but it was a pub I used to love going into when I lived and grew up in Cork. But how have you managed in the mobile phone era to maintain the High B as an oasis from that type of behaviour?
11: Very easily, Matt, because the High B is a very small space, and if somebody's on the phone, it ruins the atmosphere for everybody else. And it's all about, the High B is all about talking to people, and it's all about forming a connection and having the chats. We're great for the chats. And then if you've got somebody, the phone rings, it ruins conversation. So that's from get-go. So as soon as mobile phones became a thing back in the noughties, we have had a mobile phone policy, and it has now been in place for well in excess of 20 years.
1: Indeed, but and then, that's one thing about taking and making calls. What about even this thing about people pulling out their mobile phone to start to scroll away and looking through messages or emails, or even maybe sort of watching something on the television screen on their phone?
11: No, we'll have none of that. We're very politely, we have a very well-known policy. It is on our signs outside the door, no mobile phones. And then if people come in and they are scrolling on their phone, the staff member will politely ask them not to do so. You know, be present, be in the moment, talk to people, look around you, and really it's be in the moment and be present and enjoy the atmosphere. We have a fabulous atmosphere. We have lovely music, and it's to enjoy that. And enjoy the people who were there, because we have people from all over the world.
1: Rachel, there is a listener who says, though, will you actually allow the mobile phone be used to pay for a round of drinks?
11: Absolutely.
1: You've been logical about that anyway, aren't you?
11: Oh, completely. Completely.
1: Okay, stay on the line, Rachel. I want to bring in Paddy Duffy, a TV producer who is regularly with us on The Week Trending. What about this new trend, though, that there seems to be of people deciding that, you know, okay, it's one thing maybe having your earphones in and you're having a conversation with somebody, so it's a one-way conversation, but now using things like FaceTime so that both ends of the conversation are being heard, and everyone in the background to you gets in the shot at the person on the other end.
12: Well, hi, Mike. Great to be your SESH correspondent here today. Yes, I mean, I think this is what the Weatherspoons news today has been so, I suppose, kind of agile and quite cute about, because like this thing polls out the park, and it's polled quite a lot, like whether it be YouGov or whether it be Transport for London. And they're taking, like, you know, like 1,000 polls. So it's like tracking polls for political parties. And it's the hostility to this is like sort of up and around the 70% level. So I think they know their customers in Weatherspoons very well. And they know that they don't want that kind of thing. Yeah, they don't want people being a cameo in somebody else's FaceTime, or they don't want to be hearing somebody else's conversations or what's on their YouTube scrolling list. So it's, you know, Weatherspoons as an entity does tend to split the room sometimes, but I think they're really on to a bit of a winner here. This really is a good bit of business for them.
1: Yeah, but what about other locations as well? I had an incident earlier in the year travelling from Killarney by train, and somebody down towards the other end of the carriage put a speaker on the table and started blaring music out for everybody to hear, even if you were trying to get a nap or something like that. What about that type of behaviour? Why do you think people feel entitled to blare their music and make everybody else have to listen to it?
12: Well, and arguably this is a much bigger problem than in, say, a Weatherspoons, because Weatherspoons, there is often quite a loud din, so it's you know, fair play to anybody that can actually, you know, hear themselves speak, let alone speak to somebody else in a Spoons. But it's a much bigger thing on the likes of public transport, and you do see that it does cause quite a lot of tension as well. Now, it's interesting, I was saying about some of these polls. Now, Transport for London and Ofcom have done ones, and like I was saying about the 70%, but it's the complete opposite way for people between 13 and 17. So it seems to be sort of built in that, despite the fact that, you know, you could arguably say that it's never been easier or it's never been more discreet to have earbuds or what have you, younger people simply don't choose to want to use them. So it is certainly, you know, we've seen all sorts of...
1: it's not just younger people. Before. And hang on a second, Paddy. Don't be discriminating against younger people. Surely you've seen lots of older people, middle-aged people engaging in exactly this type of behaviour as well.
12: Oh, no, absolutely. But in terms of the numbers, I mean, it's like 69% of 13 to 17-year-olds said it was acceptable to make video calls, and 83% said that it was okay to watch videos without headphones. So the numbers do indicate that it is, as people get older, then maybe they might be more used to it. But certainly it is definitely a bit of a breakdown of etiquette. Now, I would normally, like, I was a former youth worker myself, so I would always tend to side with younger people in this sort of thing. But it does seem to be an unfortunate brooch of etiquette, especially when you're in public. And like you say, if somebody wants a bit of a snooze or just wants a bit of quiet time or a bit of anonymity on public transport, then, it certainly can clash. And that's, I think, why Weatherspoons has had such a, you know, has hit such a note with this news today.
1: I want to go back to the Hybe in Cork, though, to Rachel O'Donnell, because there are people asking that if you had somebody in who had bought a pint and then took out their phone and who ignored you when you politely asked them to put the phone away, what would you do? Is it true that you might grab the phone from them, throw it out the window, and given that you're up from a height, that you're not on the ground floor, the phone might, you know, break as it hits Winthrop Street or Oliver Plunkett Street, would you actually throw it out the window?
13: No, well, I wouldn't throw it out the window, and our current generation wouldn't throw it out the window, but my father certainly has done that, and that was very well documented.
1: That's exactly why I asked, Rachel.
13: Exactly, absolutely, spot on. And I remember, actually, we got huge coverage of that, and the phone actually ended up in smithereens, but actually the man's wife rang in afterwards, and said, you know, it was actually the best thing, because they never had a family meal, they never had a family dinner, because he was always on the phone.
1: Okay, we will leave it there. Rachel O'Donnell, owner of the Hybe in Cork City, and Paddy Duffy, TV producer. Thank you both for joining us.
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0: Good morning, I'm Jane McNamara. An Irish woman has been found dead at a home in Melbourne, Australia. The woman was pronounced dead at the scene in Ferntree Gully yesterday. A 45-year-old man was arrested nearby and remains in police custody. Victoria Police say the pair were known to each other, with Homicide Squad detectives investigating. The Department of Foreign Affairs says it's aware of the case and is providing consular assistance. Trade talks between Canada and the United States have failed to reach an agreement. 50% tariffs on $20 billion worth of Canadian goods are now in effect. In a statement yesterday evening, Canada's Prime Minister Mark Carney said he had suspended trade negotiations as last-minute changes to the US proposed terms were unfair, uneconomic, and called into question the reliability of any deal. He added Canada will match US tariffs dollar for dollar. Hundreds of people gathered in Carlow yesterday to show their solidarity and support for the people injured in last weekend's M9 crash. Three women and a seven-year-old boy remain in serious condition in hospital after the car they were travelling in was hit by a car driving in the wrong direction. These people say the community is hurting.
1: I just wanted to support the family. I had a son who suffered a bad injury, and I just wanted those people in my prayers all the week.
2: Yeah,
1: I can't stop thinking about them.
2: That's true.
3: You just wonder what's going on in the world. This can happen to a family, and I think of the people that are buried today as well.
4: We don't know how to help them. Hopefully in some way they'll, you know, feel the benefit of the prayers, please God.
0: TikTok has agreed to pay $400 million to settle a US lawsuit accusing it of violating children's privacy. The Justice Department alleged TikTok and its parent company ByteDance collected large amounts of data from millions of children under 13 without parental consent. It's one of the largest settlements of its kind in the US. And Britain's Prince Harry and other celebrity claimants, including Elton John, have been ordered to pay more than €11 million to the Daily Mail's publisher after losing their privacy case. But there could be better news for the Sussex's finances, with reports that Meghan is in talks to appear in a UK TV show when they return to Britain. The couple are expected back later this month. That's it for now. More in an hour.
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8: A very good morning. I'm Will O'Callaghan. Arsenal have made a winning start to their Premier League title defence with a 3-0 victory at home to Coventry City. Captain Martin Odegaard added to first half goals from Kai Havertz and Bukayo Saka for the champions last night. Manchester United make the trip to newly promoted Hull City this lunchtime, while Keith Andrews' Brentford will face Tottenham this evening. In the afternoon kickoffs, Ipswich begin life back in the English top flight by hosting Sunderland. Nottingham Forest's Oliver Glasner era gets underway at home to Leeds, while Everton take on Crystal Palace. St Patrick's Athletic are now unbeaten in 8 games in all competitions. A 2-0 win at Drogheda United has moved Stephen Kenny's team within 4 points of the SSE Airtricity League leader Shamrock Rovers. Bohemians scored 5 times in the second half in beating Derry City 5-3. Galway United boosted their survival chances with a 2-1 win at Dundalk, and it was 0-0 between Sligo Rovers and Waterford. It's semi-final day in the Women's FAI Cup. In the first of today's last 4 ties, the 2024 winners Shelburne go to Cork City, and that's followed by last season's double winners Athlone Town hosting Galway United. Roy McIlroy feels he's hanging in there into the weekend at Golf's BMW Championship. The Masters champion headed back to the driving range after his second round 69 saw him slip off the pace. McIlroy comes into day 3 at 7 under par. New Zealand rugby head coach Dave Rennie faces the biggest test of his reign so far when they head to Ellis Park to face South Africa this afternoon. And a maximum field of 22 will go to post for the richest handicap in Europe, the Skybet Ebor, on the final day of the festival at York. To hear live commentary of the League of Ireland every Friday, download the Go Loud app now.
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0: Dry with spells of sunshine today, though there is the chance of the odd light shower in the north and west. Highs of 16 to 21 degrees.
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2: 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And you have until this coming Friday, just after 3 p.m. to get your entry in. And the cash machine will make that call randomly, and it could be you. They're going to let it ring for 5 times. No more. So you need to get to that phone within 5 rings, tell us the exact amount, and the cash is yours. The very best of luck.
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2: 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Today FM. We've got the brand new one from Cat's Eye on the way in this hour. We've got Ollie Murs and Flo Rida together, Little Mix and Gigi Perez kicking things off for us this morning. George Ezra, Green Green Grass, 087 410 102 for your messages.

Molly Murr, Slow Rider together, and Troublemaker. And kicking off the show this morning, Weekend Breakfast Today FM, George Ezra and Green Green Grass. Allison Curtis with you. It's just gone 12 minutes past 8. I'm going to be honest, I didn't have my usual coffee on the way in, so I'm having it now. I promise I will be totally fine in about 15 minutes when that coffee kicks in. I just forgot. I drove away and I was like, oh no, you know that way. And it's made and it's sitting on the counter and it definitely will not be hot by the time I get back. We're delighted this weekend to be joined by Destination Athlone, and they've given us a break for two to Glasson Lake House. As it so happens, I was just there myself this week. It is truly incredible. Destination hotel, spa, golf resort, beautiful retreat, and I felt so relaxed leaving it. So we've got that as a chance for you to win that. This morning, we also have cash for you to win. All thanks to McDonald's Happy Meal to bring the whole family closer together, and we're looking for your happy songs this morning. And we're going to be chatting to Mary, Colin, and Anya from Mill Street Community School about something very special they're doing in aid of two great causes. And we're also going to be catching up with our latest massive cash machine winner, Katie in Cork. I doubt it's set in just yet. 311,000 euros. She claimed that yesterday. We've got our little reader as well on the way, and we need to talk about Electric Picnic. 0874-100-102 for all your voice notes and all your messages. Get them in early. Let us know what you're getting up to this weekend. How is your Saturday looking? Any shout outs that you would like to spread across the nation? Any birthdays? Let us know. Any stags? Any hens? Any weddings? 0874-100-102. New music now. Cat's Eye and Animal on Weekend Breakfast.

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0: Yes, it is a competition we play every Saturday morning here just after 8 and every Sunday morning just after 9. We give you guys a chance to win our Weekend Breakfast Show merchandise, exclusive merch, all thanks to Monkey Cups, monkeycups.ie. I'll give you three words that lead to one answer, and it can be anything. It can be a movie, a TV show, a song, a place, a person. I think it's a person today. I'm going to give you three words. You tell me what you think I'm talking about. And everyone who gets it right will go into the draw. And we'll pick somebody to come on air and collect the prize. Okay, here we go. These three words. Facebook Meta Billionaire. I think they're a trillionaire, aren't they? Facebook Meta Billionaire. Who are we talking about? 0874-101-02. I don't know if you can't spell it properly. We'll accept all spellings, won't we? 0874-100-102, along with your own name. And we'll put everybody with the right answer into the draw to come on air and collect our exclusive Weekend Breakfast Show merchandise. I've got music on the way from Olivia Rodrigo, Stupid Song. I've got Gigi Perez, but right after the break, Touch and Little Mix on Today FM.
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0: 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Before that was Little Mix and Touch. Exactly 8:27. Allison Curtis with you Today FM Weekend Breakfast. Thank you guys so much for your voice notes. 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
1: Well, Allison, wishing the best of luck to all the Lara girls and the Nationals in Carlow today. Yay, woo!
0: Best of luck, guys. 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
2: Hi, we're going to Italy today.
0: Ooh.
2: With my mom, dad, me, and my sister.
0: Yay! Sirius and Isabel off to Italy. Squeeze out the last few days of summer. It sounds good. Today, the weather is going to be mostly dry with good spells of sunshine. A chance of the odd light shower in the north and the west and temperatures of 15 to 21 degrees. I have to say this morning when I got into the car, it was 11 degrees. I'm like, ooh, we're not used to that. We're not used to that anymore. Now, you would have seen this probably across the week, but 12 of Ireland's most popular surnames are taking over Tato's iconic cheese and onion packs of crisps. So, did you make the cut? Are you on any of them? You better keep your eyes peeled because they're going to be in shops. And the names that have appeared are Byrne, Doyle, Kelly, O'Sullivan,

Carthy Murphy O'Brien, that's two separate names, sorry. Ryan, O'Connor, O'Neill, O'Reilly, and Walsh. Did you make the cut? I definitely did not make the cut. There's no Curtises on the front page or front of the packets of Tato Crisps, but it looks great. So it's exciting. So if you're any of those surnames, definitely rush to the shops, pick up a bag, and you've got it there as a celebratory of your last name. The most popular surnames in Ireland taking over the iconic cheese and onion packs of Tato Crisps. 0874-100-102, Oasis and whatever. And then we'll get the winner of our These Three Words on air to collect the prize of our exclusive weekend breakfast show merchandise.

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1: These three words on Weekend Breakfast.
0: Yes, a few moments ago, we gave you three words that lead to one answer, Facebook Meta Billionaire. And for getting that right, we've got Avril on the phone line. How are you, Avril?
2: Hi, Alison. How are you?
0: Good. I believe you're shopping at the moment. Whereabouts are you in the country?
2: I'm Mayo.
0: Oh, lovely. Still celebrating, I imagine.
2: Oh, yeah. Great.
0: I think we've actually had a Mayo listener on every week since. Not just, you know, just because it just happened that way. Not, you know, planning it that way. So you're grocery shopping at the moment?
2: I am.
0: Okay.
2: Yeah, it's my Saturday morning. Well, I have to go to my daughter's place for a badge AA for under 9.
0: Oh, very good.
2: I find
0: that it's the morning. Well, both mornings, actually. We catch a lot of people who are on their way or grocery shopping. Should we guess what's in your trolley, Avril? That's not what you're on. That's all right. You've got bananas.
2: No, my kids are so fussy.
0: You've got apples?
2: Yeah, do have apples.
0: Oh, there we go. All right. Can I ask which shop you're in, actually?
2: Dunn's.
0: Okay, so I can envision the exact layout of all the Dunn's because I go there all the time myself. You've got bread.
2: Yes.
0: Yay! Have you gone down the dairy aisle yet? I do love that 10% Greek yogurt.
2: Not yet.
0: It's good. So listen, Avril, that's not why we're chatting. We're trying to figure out what these three words lead to. What's the answer this morning?
2: Mark's second word.
0: Yes. Because he's just bought a castle in County Waterford.
2: Yes. Yes.
0: Incredible.
2: Yes.
0: Over $20 million he paid for.
2: I know.
0: So that's nothing for him.
2: No.
0: Locals welcome him, I wonder. So yes, you've got that Weekend Breakfast Show exclusive merch, and we'll get that sorted and on the way to you. And thank you so much for taking the call.
2: Thank you so much. Love the show, Edson.
0: Thank you. Take care. Bye. We've got music from Michael Marchese on the way, and we also have some Tame Impala before we hit 9 this morning. We have our little reader as well, but let's play this for you now. New music from Olivia Rodrigo, Stupid Song.

0: Olivia Rodrigo and Stupid Song, brand new music from her. I love that. I love the whole album, as does Amanda. And Allison, this comes in from her mom, Sarah. Can you please say hello to Amanda? She is our 11-year-old Olivia obsessed daughter. She is the best, and it is her birthday today. So hello to you. And thank you guys for getting in touch at Allison Today FM on Instagram or else 0874-100-102. And we would love to hear your voices this morning on the show. We have so much for you to win in the next hour. We are delighted that Discover Athlone, Destination Athlone, are going to be giving you guys a chance to win an amazing breakaway to Glasson Lake House. You can head over to athlone.ie for more information. They're going to be joining us for the entire weekend. I'll tell you exactly how you can win that gorgeous, gorgeous prize very soon on the show. After the break, Michael Marchese and our little reader will be joining us. 0874-100-102 for your messages.
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0: It's one of our favorite things that we do on the show, and we've been doing it for many, many years now. We invite a little reader onto the airwaves to read from one of their favorite books, and for doing so, we've got brand new merchandise. Our latest piece of show merchandise, all thanks to Harry Baby, harrybaby.com, Queeve Lauer, and Bookworm Oscalgon, a t-shirt. They are lovely blue t-shirts. They're so nice. Lovely quality as well, and they're comfy to wear around, and we've got one of those for our little reader this morning, as well as a reading cert and some books to continue on their reading journey. We've got Fia Foley on the phone line, who is 8, and she is in Dublin. Fia, how are you?
3: Good, how are you?
0: Oh, I'm good. Thank you for asking. You've got 2 older brothers. Is that right? What are their names?
3: Their names are Kian and Irla.
0: Lovely. And do you 3 get along very well? Imagine they look out for you.
3: Yeah.
0: Or is it the other way around? You look out for them, maybe. So tell me, you go to an Educate Together school, and are you ready to go back, or do you want some more summer now, summer holidays, Fia?
3: I'm ready to go back.
0: Oh, very good. Sometimes that happens, right? You get to that stage of the summer, and you're like, okay, we need some structure again. Do you know what I find really interesting? You've just come back from Canada.
3: Yeah.
0: Where did you guys go in Canada? Do you know?
3: We went to Quebec, Montreal, Toronto, and Niagara.
0: Oh my God. So you know when you travel between Montreal and Toronto, you pass by the town that I grew up in. And did you visit family there?
3: No.
0: You just decided to go. Did you find people very polite there, Fia? Like very polite?
3: Yeah.
0: Yes, that's what we're known for. I am from Canada and we're all very polite. So tell me this, what book are you going to read from this morning?
3: I'm going to read A Dog Called Hero.
0: Oh, very good. Take it away now, Fia.
3: I've only just realized what it means if Hero has got this wrong. If I've got this wrong. The ideal can arrest Amelia and Bertie for holding Ali and me hostage. But they could argue we broke into their house in the first place. They might get away with arguing in self-defense. If we don't find the diamond, we don't have any evidence that they were the ones who took it. The ideal holds up the other boot. I swallow nervously. Hero doesn't flinch. With one hand ready underneath, the detective inspector uses the other to tip the boot upside down. A large, sparkling gem tumbles into the palm of his hand. Well, what do you know? The ideal whispers as my heart soars. Good work, Hero. You've discovered the stolen Whittaker diamond.
0: Oh my gosh! Fia, I can't believe you're only 8! You are such a good reader. That is really impressive. I hope you're proud of yourself.
3: Yeah.
0: Yes. Okay, listen, I've got those t-shirts for you, a t-shirt for you from Harry Baby, and I also have a reading cert and some books for you to enjoy for doing that. And thank you so much for taking time out of your busy weekend. Thank you. Bye. Oh, so cute. I was very impressed by her, our little reader this morning. Kygo, Whitney Houston, Higher Love on Today FM.

0: 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I've got Tame Impala on the way, 0874-101-02 for all of your messages, just like this one.
1: 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Come on, Fingalians!
0: Oh, brilliant, guys! And travel safely and enjoy that. We're going to finish off this hour of Weekend Breakfast with Dracula on Today FM.

0: Tame Impala and Jenny together and Dracula. Allison Curtis with you today, FM and Weekend Breakfast. I've got some Somber, I've got some Niall Horan, I also have some Sam Fender, Olivia Dean and The Weeknd to get you guys ready for the first of two nights in Grove Park tonight. All on the way for you in the next hour on Today FM.
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0: It's 9 o'clock. Good morning. I'm Jane McNamara. An Irish woman has been found dead at a home in Melbourne, Australia. The woman was pronounced dead at the scene in Ferntree Gully yesterday. A 45-year-old man was arrested nearby and remains in police custody. Victoria Police say the pair were known to each other, with homicide squad detectives investigating. The Department of Foreign Affairs says it's aware of the case and is providing consular assistance. Trade talks between Canada and the United States have failed to reach an agreement. 50% US tariffs on $20 billion worth of Canadian goods are now in effect. In a statement yesterday evening, Canada's Prime Minister Mark Carney said he had suspended trade negotiations as last-minute changes in the US proposed terms were unfair, uneconomic and called into question the reliability of any deal. He added Canada will match US tariffs dollar for dollar. A Russian strike on a shopping centre in Ukrainian President Volodymyr Zelensky's hometown has killed 16 people. Dozens more were injured in the attack on Kryvyi Rih. It comes a day after a Ukrainian drone attack on Russia, which left one person dead. The leader of Ukraine's described Russia's latest assault as a double-tap strike in which an initial wave of drones hit the area, followed by a second wave.
3: Authorities are gathering information on everyone who may have been in that shopping centre. This is an absolute atrocity committed by the Russians. They're nothing but beasts. We will definitely respond.
0: TikTok has agreed to pay $400 million to settle a US lawsuit accusing it of violating children's privacy. The Justice Department alleged TikTok and its parent company ByteDance collected large amounts of data from millions of children under 13 without parental consent. It's one of the largest settlements of its kind in the US. TikTok has since made changes to its privacy practices and controls for younger users. And a pet cat missing from Sunderland in northeast England for almost 1 year has been found 100 miles away. Volunteers with Cat Action Trust spotted the feline while caring for a feral colony in Leeds and realised he was unusually tame. A microchip check traced his owner, who was reportedly in floods of tears when told her missing cat had finally been found. That's it for now. More in an hour.
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7: A very good morning, I'm Will O'Callaghan. Arsenal have made a winning start to their Premier League title defence with a 3-0 victory at home to Coventry City. Captain Martin Odegaard added to first half goals from Kai Havertz and Bukayo Saka for the champions last night. Manchester United make the trip to newly promoted Hull City this lunchtime, while Keith Andrews' Brentford will face Tottenham this evening. In the afternoon kickoffs, Ipswich begin life back in the English top flight by hosting Sunderland. Nottingham Forest's Oliver Glasner era gets underway at home to Leeds, while Everton take on Crystal Palace. St Patrick's Athletic are now unbeaten in 8 games in all competitions. A 2-0 win at Drogheda United has moved Stephen Kenny's team within 4 points of the SSE Airtricity League leader Shamrock Rovers. Bohemians scored 5 times in the second half in beating Derry City 5-3. Galway United boosted their survival chances with a 2-1 win at Dundalk, and it was 0-0 between Sligo Rovers and Waterford. It's semi-final day in the Women's FAI Cup. In the first of today's last 4 ties, the 2024 winners Shelburne go to Cork City, and that's followed by last season's double winners Athlone Town hosting Galway United. Roy McIlroy feels he's hanging in there into the weekend at Golf's BMW Championship. The Masters champion headed back to the driving range after his second round 69 saw him slip off the pace. McIlroy comes into day 3 at 7 under par. New Zealand rugby head coach Dave Rennie faces the biggest test of his reign so far when they head to Ellis Park to face South Africa this afternoon. And a maximum field of 22 will go to post for the richest handicap in Europe, the Skybet Ebor, on the final day of the festival at York. To hear live commentary of the League of Ireland every Friday, download the Go Loud app now.
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0: Dry with spells of sunshine today, though there is the chance of the odd light shower in the north and west. Highs of 16 to 21 degrees.
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14: 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And you have until this coming Friday, just after 3 p.m. to get your entry in. And the cash machine will make that call randomly, and it could be you. They're going to let it ring for 5 times. No more. So you need to get to that phone within 5 rings. Tell us the exact amount. The cash is yours. The very best of luck.
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14: We've got Somber's brand new single on the way. We've got some Niall Horan as well. We have to play The Weeknd to get everybody ready for Croker tonight in Dublin. And we're going to kick things off this hour with Peggy Goo. 087 4100 102 for your messages.

0: and nice to meet you on Today FM. I was actually in his hometown just 2 days ago. Was it just yesterday? 2 days ago, we were in Mullingar and we stopped off at my favorite restaurant, The Wholesome Kitchen, and we got some Dubai chocolate and sugar plum beside them. And it was absolutely gorgeous, delicious. Alison Curtis with you today, FM. A weekend breakfast before that was Peggy Goo, and it goes like na na na na na na na na. We've got Somber on the way. We also have Sam Fender and The Weeknd and Ella Langley's brand new single, Be Her, as well. But it is all about you guys.
1: Hi, Alison. This is Sadie Lanchon in Abu Dhabi. We love the show. Up Mayo!
0: Oh my gosh, you guys are listening from Abu Dhabi. That is incredible. Thank you guys so much.
2: Hi, Alison. We're on the way to Carlos to Nationals Community Games Finals from Emily Rose Coyne and Tara Coyne. Go on, me!
3: Up the bra!
4: Hi, Alison. We want to wish the girls under 12 Loud Relay team the best of luck today at the National Community Games Finals in Carlow on Luabu. Love the show. Woo!
0: Oh, thank you guys so much. A lot of people heading towards Carlow this morning, so travel safely, guys.
5: Good morning, Alison. I hope you're well today. I wonder would you please give a big shout out to all taking part in the Trasna event from the Spanish Arch in Galway. You have 8 teams, 40 people running from the Spanish Arch in Galway to Poolbeg Lighthouse in Dublin. It's over 232 kilometres and they're running through the day and the night, and it's to reflect the silent struggle so many people face with their mental health. Each person is running beyond a marathon distance and they're raising vital funds for growing mental health, and I'm so proud of you all. Well done. Take care. Thank you, Mary Harrington.
0: That is absolutely incredible. Mary, thank you so much for letting us know that. If you see any of the runners today, give them a beep, give them support. That is remarkable.
6: Wishing the very best of luck to Alanda Butler and all the Wexford BBCT competitors today and tomorrow heading to Carlow for the National Community Games. Enjoy, guys. Have a great day.
0: Oh, travel safely as well. So many people heading towards Carlow. 0874-100-102 is the number you're going to need. Destination Athlone are giving you guys a chance to win a wonderful prize this morning. Athlone.ie for more information. And they're joining us today and tomorrow. And today they're giving you guys a chance to go to Glasson Lake House. I was just there myself. And it's their destination hotel, spa, and golf resort. It is a beautiful retreat nestled in the heart of Ireland's hidden heartlands. And they've got that glorious outdoor heated swimming pool. And I was in it a lot. And I'll tell you more about this as we roll along. After Somber, we'll give you guys a chance to win this prize. 0874-100-102.

0: somber and my body's not ready. As the current single from him, I have to say, the more I hear it, the more I really like it. I like this song part as much as the lyrics. Does that make sense? Alison with you today, FM. Exactly 18 minutes past 9. Destination Athlone are giving you guys a chance to win a wonderful prize this morning and again tomorrow morning. Athlone is a vibrant town, rich in culture, water activities, outstanding hotels and spas, wonderful food, shopping, golf and family attractions, and lots of packed events in the calendar across the year. And the best part is how easy it is to get there. Located in the heart of Ireland, it is an ideal location for visitors traveling from almost every corner of the country, and you can find out more at loan.ie. I would agree with all of that. Absolutely would. So today we've got a prize for you. It's a two to go to Glasson Lake House. Just coincidentally, I happened to be there. It was for my husband's birthday this past week, and I can tell you it's just beautiful. I made a little reel if you want to check it out at Alison Today FM on Instagram. But the Destination Hotel and Spa Golf Resort, it's a beautiful retreat nestled in Ireland's hidden heartlands, and it's located just moments away from the charming village of Glasson, and it is along the shores of Loch Ray, and it's a secluded oasis that invites you to experience laid-back luxury against the backdrop of natural beauty. We did archery, actually, one of the days. It was incredible. The food is great. The rooms are so comfortable. You will have a ball. So basically, how we're going to do this is you've got to listen out for me, Athlone Alison. It's myself. I'm going to be kayaking. I'm going to go down at Loch Ray, around the shores, beautiful view of Glasson House. At some stage this hour, I'm going to jump into my kayak. When you hear this, it is your cue to text in 0874-101-02. Once you hear me in my kayak at some stage between now and 10 o'clock, text in your details to 0874-101-02 to go along to Glasson Lake House for two. It is stunning. Whether you want to relax in the spa or go golfing, it's up to you. But listen out for me in my kayak. 0874-100-102.
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0: Olivia Dean, so easy on Today FM, and before that was Sam Fender, and the two of them are together still at number one in Ireland. That is incredible with Rain Me In, and that was Hypersonic Missiles from Sam Fender. So, 16 weeks. Oh my God, I think Riverdance is 18 weeks. There's only two more to go before they would break that record. That is incredible. Allison Curtis with you, exactly half nine, 0874 100102. Today's going to be dry with sunny spells across the day. The odd light shower in the north and the west, and temperatures at 15 to 21 degrees. Happy birthday, Rory.
1: Good morning, Allison. I'd love if you could give a shout out to my boy, Rory Stevenson, who turns 15 this morning. Where did the years go? Have a great day.
2: Hi, Alison. It's Ada Brennan here. I'm from Kilkenny. I'm going to my match from under 8 of Ballycallan.
0: Oh, very good. Best of luck, guys.
3: Hi, this is Susan here from Mullingar. We are on the way to the 2026 Wall Ball Handball Féile in Laois. And I want to wish the best of luck to all my lads from Mullingar. Luke, Alfie, Tisho, Adam and Daniel. Best of luck today, lads.
0: Oh my God, that's incredible. Such a unique event as well, and definitely should be celebrated. Thank you so much. And also Paul, Karen, Holly, Emma and Laura are all on their way to the zoo today, and they were looking for Olivia Dean, so we dedicate that to you. 0874 100102. Now if you're heading to Kroger tonight, he is going to be there. The Weekend, Blinding Lights on Today FM.

The Weeknd, Blinding Lights, still sounds amazing. And he's going to be on stage in Croke Park in Dublin tonight and tomorrow night. If you're going along tonight, maybe let me know tomorrow how you got on, because I'm going to be going on Sunday night and I cannot wait. I'm going to go with my daughter Joan, and she's a big, big fan. And The Weeknd just wrapped up a 5-night sold-out run at Wembley Stadium, raising more than $350,000 for charity. He does do a lot for charity, and a lot for charity in the place in Canada, Scarborough, where he's from as well. And the UK tour of After Hours Till Dawn attracted more than 450,000 fans. He's expected to play to over 140,000 of us in Croke Park tonight and tomorrow night, which is amazing. 0874-100-102. We've got Ella Langley on the way. Be Her, and it's taken from her second album, Dandelion, and I like it a lot. She's sticking with a theme. She's sticking with a theme because she does it well. We've got some Chapel Roan as well on the way, some Daft Punk, and we also have Alex Warren and Fever Dream all on the way for you on Weekend Breakfast. 0874-100-102. Here I go.

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1: Yes, it was very, very popular now, I have to say. I jumped into my kayak in Loch Ree, and I was getting you guys to listen out for that, to be with a chance to win this lovely prize, all thanks to Destination Athlone, athlone.ie for more information. And they are giving away a break for two in the stunning Glasson Lakehouse Destination Hotel, Spa and Golf Resort. Beautiful retreat nestled in the heart of Ireland's hidden heartlands. I have Rachel on the phone line. Rachel, how are you?
2: Hi, Alison. I'm good, thanks. How are you?
1: Good, good. I believe you've got a very busy household behind you at the moment.
2: Yes, yes, there is. We've a little three-year-old Louis here.
1: Oh, excellent. Okay, well, Louis might not be able to go with you. I'm sure he's welcome to go with you, but this is a break for two to Glasson Lakehouse. Congratulations.
2: Lovely. Thank you so much.
1: Have you ever been?
2: I've never been, and I was dying to go, so this is deadly.
1: It was just, Rachel, pure coincidence that I had booked it ages ago for my husband's birthday, and then when I found out I was giving it away this morning, I was like, oh my gosh, I can talk about it. It's fresh in my mind. You're going to love Bonnie's restaurant. The rooms are so comfortable. The big, gorgeous bathtubs in all the bedrooms as well. But the thing that I love the most was the outdoor heated pool. Are you a swimmer? Do you like being in water?
2: Yes, I do. I'd love that.
1: Oh my gosh. So it's the reverse of sea swimming, Rachel. It's hard to get out of the pool because you know you're going to get that breeze trying to get your robe back on. But it is stunning. And you've got the views there of Loch Ree. It's stunning.
2: Oh, beautiful.
1: Enjoy.
2: Thank you so much.
1: Take care. Bye.
2: Thank you, bye.
1: And thanks so much to Destination Athlone for joining us this morning. They're back tomorrow morning with another gorgeous, stunning prize for you to win. All to discover athlone.ie for more. We're going to be talking to a group of people who are doing something really incredible in this hour on the show. Every weekend, I'm just taken aback by the incredible things that our listeners do on the weekends, and many in the aid of charity. And we're going to be talking to the guys very soon on Today FM.
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0: Alex Warren, Fever Dream on Today FM. And before that, you had Chapel Roan and Pink Pony Club. Two big boppy numbers back to back on Weekend Breakfast Today FM. Exactly 10 minutes to 10. Allison Curtis with you. 0874-100-102 is the number to reach us this morning. And we've got cash for you to win in the next hour. All thanks to McDonald's Happy Meal. €250 in cash. I'll tell you how you do that very soon. But every weekend, we are constantly surprised by the charity initiatives that are taken across the country by people listening to the show and getting in touch with the show across the week. And we are delighted to be joined by Mary and her students, Colin and Anya, for the Butter Road Camino, a nearly 120-kilometer walk. 12 TY students from Mill Street Community School are walking from Kerry to Cork, which is incredible. Mary, how are you?
1: Good morning, Alison. How are you?
0: How are your feet?
1: My feet are actually fine because I'm driving the safety car because
0: okay.
1: I wasn't home from vacation myself. So, but the students and their families and their aunts and uncles are doing amazing, amazing.
0: This is incredible. So walking from Kerry to Cork, raising funds for two great causes. Mary, will you tell us what they are?
1: Okay, so the two causes that we have, Alison, are Melon Educate, which I'm sure you're aware of, is the Niall Mellon
0: yes.
1: Trust. So next March, myself and my colleague Sean O'Leary and the 12 disciples, as we've christened them, are doing a volunteering week in South Africa with Melon Educate.
0: Amazing.
1: And then we decided, because obviously cancer is something that affects every family, and within the 12 students' families themselves, you know, it is something that has touched every life. So we've decided to double up and do our funding for Breakthrough Cancer Research as well.
0: Excellent. So very
1: we
0: good.
1: We have a massive target of 100,000 euros, Alison. So 50-50 split between the two charities. As I'm speaking to you this morning, we're close on 40,000 overall.
0: Oh my God. Amazing.
1: Yeah,
0: so we've got Anya at Tarrant on the other phone line there. Anya, how are you?
2: I'm good. How are you?
0: Are you tired? Or are you just ready to go?
2: Oh, I'm a bit stiff this morning, to be honest.
0: Okay. So where did you start, Anya, exactly?
2: We started in Listowel.
0: Okay. And whereabouts are you now?
2: We're in Ratmore now.
0: Oh, excellent. Okay. So you're on to Kerryman's Table, the tower, and you're going to carry on through, and you basically want to get to Cork City. What's your time frame there that you'd like to get there by?
2: Monday at 1.
0: Oh, wow. Okay.
2: Yeah.
0: Excellent. So can you tell me, Anya, as well, how did you guys come up with this as a concept, as an idea?
2: Well, one of our students, Ava, her father came up with the idea and he pitched it to all of us, and we were like, do you know what? Yeah, that sounds like a good plan. We'll all do it. And we were all very excited to do it and all willing to do it.
0: Amazing.
2: And I'm happy that we did it.
0: And you know what? I'm just impressed. And like, transition year is a great year for people, you know, to discover various things and to contribute to various things as well, which is exactly what you guys are doing. So it's so impressive. Anya, do you guys have a account on Instagram or some place where people can follow you and donate?
2: Yeah, our account on Instagram is called Volunteer Venture MCS27.
0: Okay, I will share that as well. And
2: thank
0: Butter
2: you.
0: Road Camino, idonate.ie. Mary, you've
2: yes.
0: got Colin with you as well, do you?
1: I have Colin here right beside me, Alison, yeah.
0: Colin, how are you doing?
3: Hi, I'm good. How are you?
0: Good, good. How are you feeling today? Are you a bit tired or are you raring to go?
3: I thought I'd be sore, but I'm definitely not 100% my legs anyway.
0: Okay. Well, you guys do have youth on your side, I have to say as well. So you've got until Monday at 1. We're going to definitely follow you online, and you guys are incredible and remarkable. And thank you so much for your time this morning. And we might even just call tomorrow and check in with you guys and see how you are. Would you be okay with that, Colin?
3: Yeah, that'd be perfect.
0: Excellent. Anya, thank you. Thank you, Mary. Thank you guys
2: thank
0: so much.
2: You.
0: Take care.
2: Bye.
3: Thank you.

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0: Joined by the lads from Anvil. You were over for Mishnock, Paddy's Day weekend celebration. That must have been pinch me moment to see the amount of Irish that got out.
3: No, it was. It was crazy. It was actually so hot that day as well.
0: Yeah.
3: It was boiling. Wouldn't stay out in the sun myself. Like,
0: yeah. And just wouldn't be used to that in Longford.
3: No, so many people. Not at all. Like.
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9: It's 10 o'clock. Good morning. I'm Jane McNamara. A 45-year-old man has been arrested after the body of an Irish woman was found in a home in Melbourne, Australia. The woman was pronounced dead at the scene in Ferntree Gully at 10 a.m. yesterday local time. The man remains in police custody, with Victoria Police saying it's believed the pair were known to each other. A crime scene has been established and Homicide Squad detectives are investigating. The Department of Foreign Affairs says it's aware of the case and is providing consular assistance. Trade talks between Canada and the United States have failed to reach an agreement. 50% US tariffs on $20 billion worth of Canadian goods are now in effect. In a statement yesterday evening, Canada's Prime Minister Mark Carney said he had suspended trade negotiations as last-minute changes in the US proposed terms were unfair, uneconomic, and called into question the reliability of any deal. He added Canada will match US tariffs dollar for dollar. Almost €800,000 has been raised for the four people who were injured in last weekend's M9 crash. Three sisters and a seven-year-old boy remain in hospital following the collision. Hundreds of people attended a vigil in Carlow yesterday to show their support. Parish priest Father John Dunphy says locals have been looking for any way to help.
10: People coming together, lighting candles, praying, asking us to pray, and then the local GoFundMe page, which is amazing, what money people are sending in to support the families materially, which is so important to them at this stage as well.
9: A Russian strike on a shopping centre in Ukrainian President Vladimir Zelensky's hometown has killed 16 people. Dozens more were injured in the attack on Kryvyi Rih. It comes a day after a Ukrainian drone attack on Russia, which left one person dead. And Margaret Qualley donned a novel style of footwear at a film screening in London earlier this week. The actress, who's the daughter of Hollywood star Andie MacDowell, was promoting her latest film, The Dog Stars, when she wore barefoot sandals. The shoes consisted of little more than heels, with her toes and the soles of half of her feet left exposed. That's it for now. More in an hour.
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12: A very good morning. I'm Will O'Callaghan. Arsenal have made a winning start to their Premier League title defence with a 3-0 victory at home to Coventry City. Captain Martin Odegaard added to first half goals from Kai Havertz and Bukayo Saka for the champions last night. Manchester United make the trip to newly promoted Hull City this lunchtime, while Keith Andrews' Brentford will face Tottenham this evening. In the afternoon kickoffs, Ipswich begin life back in the English top flight by hosting Sunderland. Nottingham Forest's Oliver Glasner era gets underway at home to Leeds, while Everton take on Crystal Palace. St Patrick's Athletic are now unbeaten in 8 games in all competitions. A 2-0 win at Drogheda United has moved Stephen Kenny's team within 4 points of the SSE Airtricity League leaders Shamrock Rovers. Bohemians scored 5 times in the second half in beating Derry City 5-3. Galway United boosted their survival chances with a 2-1 win at Dundalk, and it was 0-0 between Sligo Rovers and Waterford. It's semi-final day in the Women's FAI Cup. In the first of today's last 4 ties, the 2024 winners Shelburne go to Cork City, and that's followed by last season's double winners Athlone Town hosting Galway United. Roy McIlroy feels he's hanging in there into the weekend at Golf's BMW Championship. The Masters champion headed back to the driving range after his second round 69 saw him slip off the pace. McIlroy comes into day 3 at 7 under par. New Zealand rugby head coach Dave Rennie faces the biggest test of his reign so far when they head to Ellis Park to face South Africa this afternoon. And a maximum field of 22 will go to post for the richest handicap in Europe, the Skybet Ebor, on the final day of the festival at York. To hear live commentary of the League of Ireland every Friday, download the Go Loud app now.
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9: Dry with spells of sunshine today, though there is the chance of the odd light shower in the north and west. Highs of 16 to 21 degrees.
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13: 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And you have until this coming Friday, just after 3 p.m. to get your entry in. And the cash machine will make that call randomly, and it could be you. They're going to let it ring for 5 times, no more. So you need to get to that phone within 5 rings. Tell us the exact amount, and the cash is yours. The very best of luck.
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13: 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We have Fun Loving Criminals coming your way. I haven't played that in yonks. We also have Kingfisher and Bella Kay and Shawn Mendes. But let's kick things off this hour of Weekend Breakfast with Dua Lipa. 0874 100102 for your messages.

0: Loving Criminals and Scooby Snacks. I have not played that in such a long time. I'm going to dedicate that to Brendan, who said, Allison, that is a flashback. I was obsessed with that album and Fun Loving Criminals back in the day. So dedicate that to you. And also Dua Lipa, Illusion was what we kickstarted this hour with. Just gone 12 minutes past 10. Allison Curtis with you, Weekend Breakfast.
1: Good luck to Jack, Ella and Ben in the Community Games All-Ireland final in Carlow this week. And from everyone in Abilara and Monignacta. Hooray.
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2: 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We are on our way down to Lewisburg to see our nanny. Love the show. And up Mayo!
0: Up Mayo! Long may it continue.
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0: Yes. You've probably heard this. We've been doing this every Saturday for the last little while on the show, all thanks to McDonald's and Happy Meal. It's all about some fun, some food, and with more menu choice than ever before is the perfect weekend treat. Crocs drop has landed in Happy Meal. Express yourself however you feel. And Crocs clips and stickers now in every Happy Meal. Some fun, some food. It's all inside McDonald's Happy Meal. €250 in cash to bring your family closer together. All you have to do is tell us the song that is your family song, the one that brings you guys closer together. Is it the soundtrack to your holidays? Is it your road trip song? Is it from the 80s? Is it from the 90s? Or very recently, is it a brand new song? Does it have a sunny twist to it? Whatever it is, let us know. It is the song that brings your family closer together, and we'll get somebody on air to collect the prize and have the song played for their family. So all you have to do is let us know the name of the song and your family name. 0874-100-102. You can stick it into a voice note or a text or WhatsApp. 0874-100-102. It is entirely up to you how you want to enter, but €250 in cash to bring your family closer together. All thanks to McDonald's Happy Meal. Kingfisher now on Today FM. The sun will never settle

0: Fisher and the Sun Will Never Settle on Today FM. 16 minutes past 10. Allison Curtis with you. Weekend Breakfast. I've got music from Bella Kay on the way. Shawn Mendes, as well as that new track that I've been getting huge reaction to. We all have been at Moving to the Sun. And I'm going to be telling you all about that in a moment's time. Allison, please give Dunmore East a Bluegrass Festival a big shout out this weekend. It's next weekend. It's happening the 27th till the 30th of August. It's in its 31st year. That's incredible. Over 4 days, and you can find out more at bluegrassdunmoreeast.com. And enjoy that, guys. It's a beautiful part of the country, so it'll definitely be a fun weekend. Allison, a big shout out, please, to Bobby and Shane. They're on their way for their haircuts. I suppose that is the, it's that weekend, right? It's the last full one before people start dripping back into the classrooms, and haircuts might be a necessity, definitely. 0874-100-102 for all your messages. If you've missed anything of the show in the last little while, you can get our Weekend Breakfast Show podcast wherever you get your podcasts or through the Go Loud app. And we had the cast of Spa Weekend on: Leslie Mann, Anna Faris, Isla Fisher, and Michelle Buteau. And it was chaotic, but good chaos. And the movie is hilarious. Cecilia Hearn was on as well very recently. You can listen back to that as a podcast. She was talking about becoming a forklift driver, getting her license for that, but also two new books out, and one was her first ever children's book, and we were talking all about that. A comedian that I really, really love, the full extended and unedited chat with Judy Love, because some of it I couldn't air on the show. That is up on Go Loud Weekend Breakfast, wherever you get your podcast. And she's going to be in the Ambassador Theatre in Dublin on the 4th of September. 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

0: Kayla Kay. I love it, I love it, I love it. Before that was Shawn Mendes and Stitches on Today FM Weekend Breakfast. Allison Curtis with you, exactly 27 minutes past 10. Today FM. That was great excitement for the Kelleher's in County Cork yesterday. This happened.
1: I think, Katie, we may have you out celebrating with the Leaving Cert students this evening. If you can tell us, and it's our biggest one ever, how much is in the cash machine? Oh,
2: 311,000.
1: Congratulations, Katie! Katie,
0: oh my God!
1: You've just become our biggest ever cash machine winner.
0: Katie, how are you this morning?
2: Hello, how are you?
0: How are you doing?
2: Oh my God, just even listen to that now again, I'm welling up.
0: Do you know what, Katie? I was thinking, I was going to ask you first, like, what do you do the second you finish talking to Barry? You just, the phone is done, you've hung up on it. Like, what did you do? Did you just sit and go, oh my God?
2: Oh, absolutely. I rang my husband. I was like, oh my God, I just won the cash machine. He was like, no, you didn't. Don't do
0: this. He didn't believe you.
2: Not at all. Not one bit.
0: Oh my God. Yeah. So, Katie, can I ask who's in your family?
2: Sorry?
0: Can I ask who's in your family?
2: Oh yeah. I have two boys and a girl, Kian, James and Aoife.
0: Lovely. And what ages are they?
2: Kian will be 17 next week. James will be turning 14 the week after. And Aoife is 6.
0: Oh my God, that's gorgeous. So, I mean, I'm not going to ask you exactly, but is there one thing in particular that you guys all wanted to do that just wasn't maybe doable until now?
2: Oh gosh, look, there's loads. The kids have lists now as long as their arms. They want to go to see United games. Kian's like, oh, we can do that Tokyo, Japan trip that
0: yes.
2: we've always spoken about.
0: Katie, I swear, I actually thought you were going to say that. Like, that is definitely where if I ended up winning some money, that's where I would put it as well, a big trip like that.
2: Oh, really? Yeah, no, definitely. We spoke about it last time and we were like, yeah, we'll definitely do one big, mad family holiday and do something, you know, that would never have been possible, you know. It'll be definitely something that we're going to be looking at for sure.
0: Oh, it's incredible, isn't it? But I always say this as well, Katie, about like amounts like that. I mean, that's our biggest ever. But like, it's almost like you go, okay, we'll just put 300 away and just blow.

0: Oh, the 11. Like, it's a nice round number to just kind of put away. Yeah. And then you can do what you want with that. And you still, you know, will have some left over, a lot left over.
1: Oh, look, it's huge. It's huge. There'll be massive house renovations. The kids want to get the attic converted. It's just, it's life-changing. Absolutely. Aww. You know, it is. It's fantastic. We are absolutely over the moon. It hasn't sunk in properly yet.
0: So. No. I imagine, like, that's the thing. When we knew we were going to be talking to you, I was like, I imagine it's not sunk in just yet.
1: Not just yet.
0: And what's your husband's name?
1: David.
0: Okay, excellent. So yeah, a little bit of sitting down, maybe with a glass of adult juice to do some planning and just enjoy the moment, definitely.
1: We had plenty of that last night for sure.
0: Oh, you sound like such a gorgeous family, and congratulations. Oh. And thank you for taking time to talk to us this morning. Thank you.
1: No problem. Thanks very much for the call.
0: Bye. Bye. Katie, our most recent and biggest cash machine winner ever. Oh, she sounds like an amazing person. And it's so lovely when that goes to like wonderful families and wonderful people. So €200,000, what's in the cash machine now? And we're looking for a guaranteed winner this coming Friday. 0874-100-102 for all of your messages. 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

Neo and Miss Independent on Today FM. Allison Curtis with you, exactly 10:35. And Allison, she sounds like such a gorgeous woman. I felt that way about her yesterday when she won the cash machine, Katie Kelleher. And yes, reloaded, ready to go. And I'll tell you all about it very soon. We've got Florence Road on the way and Hanging Out to Dry. That song has been streamed millions and millions of times. It's quite incredible. And we're going to be talking about Electric Picnic. And we also need to get our family on to collect their cash, €250, for having their song played. All thanks to McDonald's Happy Meal. But right now, brand new music. This one got a massive reaction last weekend when I played it. And when I was on for Louise again during the week, I played it. And huge reaction. Get your heart rate going up. Move into the sun. 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

0: Hugo, French producer Imel Angel and Ultra Natte together. And yeah, that's a good one. It's definitely growing on me. I like it a lot.
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0: Okay, don't text just yet. I'm just telling you the artist and the song you're listening out for next, our Electric Picnic pick. It's only a week away, which is incredible. And Today FM is the official radio partner of Electric Picnic. And all throughout this month, we've been giving you guys a chance to win tickets to the sold out festival. So you can be at Stroud Valley checking out the biggest artists like Gorillaz, Lewis Capaldi, Fontaine's DC, C-Matt, that's going to be epic, Somber, and Amble, and many more. So we're asking you guys simply to listen out for our Electric Picnic pick. And once you hear that, you text in picnic along with your own name and location to 0874-100-102. And you've got the length of the song to get your entry in. And we've had lots and lots of gorgeous winners on the show. And Today FM, the official or on the station, sorry, Today FM, the official radio partner. And we're all going to be down there ourselves. More details on that with Ian Dempsey on Monday morning. Okay, this is the artist you're listening out for next. The Electric Picnic pick is Gorillaz, Clint Eastwood. Will I play it between now and 11? Or will Ben be playing it? Or even after that. When is it going to be happening? But that is your picnic pick. Listen out for that. 0874-100-102. And then get your entry in. 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

Florence Road and hanging out to dry, and their own tour is sold out, which is incredible. So definitely go along and see them at Electric Picnic if you've got your tickets to go along. Allison with you today, FM. Tomorrow morning on the show, at Destination Athlone have joined us again with another gorgeous prize. And we had the Glasson Lakehouse today to give away. What will it be tomorrow? And you can find out more at athlone.ie. And it is such a wonderful location in the country, in the heart of Ireland's hidden heartlands, and it's gorgeous, and they've got another lovely prize. We also have Purcell with us tomorrow, and they've been with us for the last little while, and they've been giving us cash for you guys to put towards your family's ultimate yes day. So that's going to be happening tomorrow as well. Lorraine and Brian, I cannot believe this. Thank you so much. They are listening while they're driving the French Riviera, enjoying the show. Thank you so much. The winding roads and the bright sunshine. Brian is doing a great job driving. Guys, I don't know if you know the area that well, but you have to go to Ez. I'm sure you have, but if you haven't, it's near Nice. Go to Ez. It's amazing. Allison, please say happy birthday to Niamh McMullen as well in Cork. Lots of love from Adele, Dahi, Karen, and Grace. And Allison, please give a big shout out to Elena, Tara, and Sarah, and Mum and Dad. And they're on their way to Galway for the weekend. We've got to pick our winning song with all thanks to McDonald's after Lady Gaga. Born This Way on Today FM.

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0: We're asking you guys to send in the songs that bring your whole family closer together to be in with a chance to win €250, all thanks to McDonald's. And we've got Yvonne and Nancy and Grace on the phone line. Yvonne, how are you?
2: Hi.
0: Hi. Yvonne, you've got also your little doggy with you. What's their name?
2: Daisy, our little dog is here beside us.
0: Excellent. And whereabouts in the world are you?
2: We are down in Ballyborney in County Cork.
0: I know it. I know it well.
2: Yes, it's lovely.
0: It was actually the last place we went to for, I guess, what do you call it, before the baby arrives? So it was a long time ago now. Baby moon, I guess.
2: Like, what's that, shower? Is it a baby shower?
0: I think it was just to chill out and go, okay, the chaos is about to start. Listen, you've got Nancy with you, is that right?
2: I do. Nancy's here beside me.
0: Hi, Nancy. How are you?
3: I'm good.
0: Nancy, how old are you?
3: I'm 10 years old.
0: Okay, and you suggested the song. What song did you go for?
3: Party Rock Anthem.
0: Oh my God, LMFAO. And does this get you guys dancing in the kitchen?
3: Yeah, definitely, especially in breakfast time.
0: Exactly. Well, that means you've won €250 in cash. Isn't that exciting?
3: Yay!
0: Oh my God. Don't spend it all, Nancy. You have to share it, okay?
3: Okay.
0: Thanks, Yvonne. Take care, guys. This is for you. Your song. Bye.
2: Bye.

0: A great choice for the O'Hays and Cork. And thank you so much to Yvonne and Nancy and Grace for talking to us. LMFAO, Party Rock Anthem. And they won for themselves 250 euro in cash, all thanks to McDonald's Happy Meal. We do it every Saturday here on Weekend Breakfast. As I say, tomorrow, Destination Athlone are back with an amazing prize on the show between 9 and 12. We also have Purcell giving us cash to give to you guys to spend on your ultimate family's Yes Day, the music that you love, and loads more happening on the show tomorrow morning at Allison Today FM between now and then. Instagram, you can get me there. I'm just looking ahead, actually, I got distracted, to Ben's Yesterday FM tracks, and I actually haven't a notion what year it is, but he is with you next, and I'll talk to you tomorrow morning at 9 a.m. Have a great Saturday.
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12: It's 11 o'clock. Good morning. I'm Jane McNamara. A 45-year-old man has been charged with murder after an Irish woman was found dead at a home in Melbourne, Australia. The woman was pronounced dead at the scene in Ferntree Gully at around 10 a.m. local time yesterday. The man was arrested nearby and has since been remanded in custody. Police say the pair were known to each other. The Department of Foreign Affairs says it's aware of the case and is providing consular assistance. Canada says it will match Donald Trump's tariffs dollar for dollar after trade talks between the two countries collapsed. It follows the US putting a 50% tariff on £14.6 billion worth of Canadian goods. Mark Carney, the Prime Minister of Canada, has declared America has changed. The Children's Minister Norma Foley is being accused of hiding behind TUSLA and needs to accept responsibility for children placed in state care. That's according to AIN2 leader Padraig O'Bean, who's calling for a complete overhaul of the Child and Family Agency after one of the 5 teenagers killed in last Sunday's M9 crash was confirmed to have been in TUSLA care. 2 others were also known to the agency. The Mead West TD says families need more support to help them care for their children.
13: We need a full review over the systems that are
10: been used by Tusla. We need to give parents the necessary supports to be able to raise their children properly. And we need to reform Tusla so that it has control over the children that it is in charge of.
12: Dublin's housing has been labelled as seriously unaffordable by an international property think tank. The International Housing Affordability Survey assessed housing prices in 96 cities worldwide and ranked Dublin 46th in the list with a score of 4.9. Cleveland, Ohio in the US was ranked as the most affordable city with a score of 3.1. And families are taking a more flexible approach to back-to-school shopping as classes return next week for many children. Almost a third of those surveyed say several smaller shopping trips are the way to go, while another 32% combine online and in-store shopping. Research carried out by the Blanchardstown Centre reveals 28% of parents are bargain hunters, followed by planners and child-led shoppers. That's it for now. More in an hour.
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15: Good morning, I'm Robbie Dowling. Arsenal have made a winning start to their Premier League title defence with a 3-0 victory at home to Coventry City. Captain Martin Odegaard added to first half goals from Kai Havertz and Bukayo Saka for the champions last night. Manchester United make the trip to newly promoted Hull City this lunchtime. United boss Michael Carrick says his team face a whole new step if they are to challenge for the Premier League this season.
16: It's going to be a jump. I mean, I said to you, whatever I say, it doesn't really matter, you know, whether I say we can or we can't. Oh, I would never say we can't, by the way. I don't believe that, but whatever I say is it's about what we do, you know, and what we can do, what we're capable of doing, what we believe we can do as a group.
15: Keith Andrews, Brentford face Tottenham this evening. In the 3pm kickoffs, Ipswich begin life back in the English top flight by hosting Sunderland. Nottingham Forest, Oliver Glasner era gets underway at home to Leeds, while Everton take on Crystal Palace. A 2-0 win at Drogheda United has moved St Pat's within 4 points of SSE Airtricity League leader Shamrock Rovers. Bohemians scored 5 times in the second half in beating Derry City 5-3. Galway United boosted their survival chances with a 2-1 win at Dundalk, and it was 0-0 between Sligo Rovers and Waterford. Rory McIlroy feels he's hanging in there into the weekend at golf's BMW Championship. The Masters champion headed back to the driving range after a second round 69 saw him slip off the pace in St. Louis. McIlroy comes into day 3 at 7 under par. Wyndham Clark leads at the halfway point on 12 under. And George Russell is on pole position for today's sprint race at the Dutch Formula 1 Grand Prix. Russell's Mercedes teammate Kimi Antonelli has a 50 point lead in the Drivers' Championship title race. To access 3 free off the ball podcasts a month, download the Go Loud app now.
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14: With TUI. For family fun this summer, you can book your getaway at TUIHolidays.ie.
12: Dry with spells of sunshine today, though there is the chance of the odd light shower in the north and west. Highs of 16 to 21 degrees.
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24: Oh, well, this is going to be some fun because we're going way back this weekend. It's Ben Murray with the hits and headlines from 1 year. And as always, I need to know what year. I've got €250 in cash, all thanks to Avonmore, to give to somebody before midday. That could be going your way. Well, this year, a tiny electronic pet became a must-have toy. A new comedy duo took over the telly on Nickelodeon. And Ireland was shocked by the murder of one of its most high-profile journalists. Any ideas? Let's get into the hits. Tupac and Dre, California Love. You're on Yesterday FM.

Cardiff in Wales. That was a one-hit wonder for Donna Lewis, but what a one-hit wonder it was. I Love You, Always, Forever. This is Yesterday FM with Avon Moore, and here's one for anybody who was told they were getting a real pet and instead ended up with this. Yes, the Tamagotchi arrived and became an absolute obsession. You had to feed it, clean it, look after it, and basically keep this digital creature alive. Somehow, this tiny little plastic egg had kids all over Ireland setting alarms in the middle of the night, all to make sure their imaginary pet didn't die. I'm still feeling the guilt. 0874100102 if you think you have the year sussed. Let's get back to the hits, and believe it or not, this only hit number 17 in the charts here. The Manics. Yesterday,

0: was great. Maddox Street Preachers, A Design for Life on Yesterday FM with Evan Moore. It's Ben Murray with the hits and headlines from 1 year. And we've really gone on some journey this morning. Barry Sinclair thinking 1994. Hey Ben, there is a big debate going on here in Castletown Bear. I'm saying 1991. My other half is in 97. That's Anya and David. The Duns on the road to Waterford going with 1994 as well. A popular one on WhatsApp this morning. But the wrong one, I can tell you. There is €250 in cash waiting to be taken if you've got the right year. Give me that guess. A gem from George Michael inside of 5 minutes. And one of the greatest dance tunes ever. Dropped.
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0: George Michael, Fast Love. You're on Yesterday FM with Avan Moore, and we've dropped into the year when we were all introduced to Dolly the sheep.
1: Dolly is without question a normal, healthy, genetic marvel. She's an identical copy of an older sheep.
0: It was really mind-blowing stuff. Dolly became the first mammal successfully cloned from an adult cell. But then everybody started asking the same question. If they can clone a sheep, how long before they start cloning us? Well, there's been a few versions of this over the years, but it was Celine Dion's turn in our year. It's all coming back to me now. You're on Yesterday FM.

0: Off the Mac. It's Ben Murray with the hits and headlines from 1 year, but what year? Let's have a look at the right answer roll call. Suzanne Tubman, spot on with your guess. Erwin and Robbie Shaw are playing along in County Waterford. They have the year sussed as well. Trish, who's on the road to Dublin from Cork. Claire Johnson as well in Ballymoney, County Waterford. All bang on with their guesses. There's €250 in cash waiting to be taken before midday. It's all thanks to Avonmore. If you're still stumped, well, this was the year the country was stunned at this tragic news.
1: Good evening. There has been widespread condemnation of the killing of the crime reporter Veronica Guerin, who was shot in Dublin this afternoon. The Taoiseach promised the full resources of the state would be brought to bear to find her killers.
0: What was the year? 087-4100-102 for your guess. Spice Girls to come and the Fugees. They're next on Yesterday FM.
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0: Oasis, Don't Look Back in Anger on Yesterday FM with Avan Moore. Anthony, what year are you thinking?
1: It's 1996.
0: Yes, it is. Bang on. Some tunes and some memories in there.
1: Absolutely, yeah. Completely.
0: Listen, it's got you €250 in cash, all right?
1: Brilliant. Thanks very much.
0: Have a great weekend.
1: Cheers, man. Bye.
0: And we'll do it again next Saturday from 11 after midday. Hey, you want the electric picnic ticket?
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0: Shane McNamara. A 45-year-old Irish man has been charged with murder following the death of an Irish woman in Melbourne, Australia. Police have not yet formally identified the woman, who's understood to be a young mother. They're still working to establish what happened inside the home. Witnesses reported seeing a man taken into hospital wearing a hazmat suit. A dog was also removed from the house. Lily Kennedy reports.
1: The woman was found at a house in Ferntree Gully at around 10 a.m. local time yesterday and was pronounced dead at the scene. The man was arrested nearby and later charged with one count of murder. He appeared before Melbourne Magistrates Court and has been remanded in custody until his next court appearance in February. Police say the pair were known to each other and have confirmed both are Irish nationals. The Department of Foreign Affairs says it's aware of the case and is providing consular assistance.
0: Canada says it will match Donald Trump's tariffs dollar for dollar after trade talks between the two countries collapsed. It follows the US putting a 50% tariff on almost $20 billion worth of Canadian goods. Mark Carney, the Prime Minister of Canada, has declared America has changed. Economist Jim Power says Mr. Carney is showing strength.
2: The bottom line is negotiating a trade deal with Donald Trump's administration is extremely difficult. And Mark Carney, unlike many other leaders around the world, was not prepared to lie down and allow Trump do what he wanted to do. So I think this is a case of somebody standing up to Trump.
0: Dublin's housing has been labelled as seriously unaffordable by an international property think tank. The International Housing Affordability Survey assessed housing prices in 96 cities worldwide and ranked Dublin 46th in the list with a score of 4.9. The 2026 data confirms Australia as the least affordable country, with all its major cities landing in the lowest category of is impossibly affordable. Cleveland, Ohio in the US was ranked as the most affordable city with a score of 3.1. And a lucky Euro Millions player in County Kerry has scooped a €1,005,000 prize. The lucky person bought their winning quick pick tickets yesterday, with the exact location yet to be announced. Winners are advised to sign the back of their tickets, keep them safe, and make contact with the National Lottery. That's it for now. More in an hour.
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6: Good afternoon, I'm Robbie Dowling. Kickoff is just under 30 minutes away at the MKM Stadium, where Hull City are facing Manchester United in the first of today's Premier League games. Hull are ending their 9-year wait to play in the top flight following their promotion through the playoffs. Michael Carrick is beginning his first campaign as United's permanent manager. He says his team face a whole new step if they are to challenge for the Premier League this season.
7: It's going to be a jump. I mean, whatever I say, it doesn't really matter, you know, whether I say we can or we can't. Oh, I would never say we can't, by the way. I don't believe that. But whatever I say is, it's about what we do, you know, and what we can do, what we're capable of doing, what we believe we can do as a group.
6: That match begins at 12:30. There are three games at 3:00. Oliver Glasner takes charge of Nottingham Forest for the first time when they welcome Leeds United to the City Ground. Newly promoted Ipswich Town take on Sunderland at Portman Road. Pierre Sage begins life as Crystal Palace manager with a trip to the Hill Dickinson Stadium to face Everton. At 5:30, Keith Andrews' Brentford will have home advantage for their encounter with Tottenham Hotspur. Last night, defending champions Arsenal began their new campaign with a 3-0 victory at home to Coventry City. There were four games in the SSC Airtricity Premier Division yesterday evening. Anthony Olesunya and Barry Bagley were on the score sheet against Drogheda United as St Pat's cut the gap to league leader Shamrock Rovers to 4 points with a 2-0 win. Elsewhere, it ended Bohemians 5, Derry City 3 at Daly Mount Park. Galway United were 2-1 winners away to Dundalk, and bottom side Sligo Rovers remained 6 points off safety following their scoreless draw against Waterford at the Showgrounds. And qualifying for the Dutch Grand Prix begins at 3:00 this afternoon. George Russell won today's sprint. Mercedes driver Kimi Antonelli came into this weekend 50 points clear of Ferrari's Lewis Hamilton in the Drivers' Championship standings. To access three free Off The Ball podcasts a month, download the Goal Out app now.
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0: Mix of cloud and sunny spells today, best of which will be in the south and southeast. Just the chance of the odd light shower in the north and west. Highs of 16 to 21 degrees.
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Don't worry, I got you. I'm going to tell you what you need to listen for to win your way in. Chili's to come after Taylor Swift.

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1: Well, the countdown is most definitely on. Roll on Thursday. Gates are opening at Stradbally County Leash for the Electric Picnic 2026. It is completely sold out, as you know. Today FM is the official radio partner of the festival. And all throughout the month, well, you know, we've been hooking you up with these sold out tickets. You could be there next weekend checking out Gorillaz, Lewis Capaldi, Fontaines DC, CMAT, Somber, Role Model, Amble. The list is endless. It's going to be an incredible weekend. So, you know how this works. We play the Today FM Electric Picnic Pick. It is a massive track from one of the artists that you're going to see down there over the weekend. The one you're listening out for is this. The Gorillaz, Clint Eastwood. Now, I'm not going to play it. No, not yet. But what I promise is, sometime between now and 2 o'clock, I am going to play it.
2: Yeah.
1: And when I do, what you got to do is get out the phone, text or WhatsApp Picnic with your name and details to us, 087-4100-102. You're going to have the length of the song to get your entry in, and then I will call back the winner before the end of the show, just before 2 o'clock today. And you could be winning those tickets, winning your way into Electric Picnic next weekend.
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0: Yeah.
1: Roll on next Saturday. That's all I'm going to say. That is your Electric Picnic pick on Today FM. Gorillaz, Clint Eastwood. You know what to do. Let's get on some new music now. Sam Smith, Oh Mother, Today FM.

0: Bowie, new album came out yesterday. It's called Hazel Eyes, after the colour of their fiancé's eyes.
1: Ah!
0: You, Sam Smith, on Today FM. It's Ben Murray for the weekend. The music you love is on. Ben, can you give a shout out to the wife, Lisa, and our daughter, Ella, who are heading to Dublin to fly over to London for the week. That's from John. A utilo and happy birthday to Gabriel Ryan from Kay. The Monaghan family are on the way home from a few days in Wicklow. Enjoy that. I hope you had a good time. And Ben, will you please make sure you give me a call before two with those EP tickets. Marie and Bantry. God loves a trier. I might just do that, Marie. Good news is I don't just have tickets for the Electric Picnic to give away this weekend. Oh no. I've got a pair of tickets for a gig announced during the week that hasn't even gone on sale yet. I'm going to give them away just after one, and I'll fill you in on that in just a bit. We're back to 1999 soon, and Sienna Spyro, she's next.
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9: 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How good is that? 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
2: 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Playing.

released a song since 1982, and then in 1999, bam, we got that. Back with a bang. Blondie on Today FM. Well, they're going to be a highlight of this Sunday next weekend at the Electric Picnic. I'm buzzing for it. Amble.

0: AFM playing the music you love and the script. Let's break even. It's Ben Murray for the weekend. You know, after two, I'm making that call, hooking somebody up with sold out Electric Picnic tickets. The countdown is on. Thursday, gates open at Stradbally County Laois. What a weekend it's going to be. And of course, we are the official radio station for the Electric Picnic 2026. But good news is, I don't just have those tickets in my hand. Oh no. During the week, we got news that Noah Kahan has announced she's coming to the Aviva Stadium in Dublin next summer. Kind of a bit mad to be talking about next summer already, but July 17th is the date. They go on sale on Friday coming, but you can win them before you can even buy them with me. Just after one, I've got those details. More of the music you love coming too, and how you could be winning big on Today FM's Summer Cash Machine.
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15: It's 1 o'clock. Good afternoon. I'm Jane McNamara.
14: A 45-year-old Irish man has been charged with murder following the death of an Irish woman in Melbourne, Australia. Police have not yet formally identified the woman, who's understood to be a young mother. They're still working to establish what happened inside the home. Witnesses reported seeing a man taken into hospital wearing a hazmat suit. A dog was also removed from the house. Lily Kennedy reports.
15: The woman was found at a house in Ferntree Gully at around 10 a.m. local time yesterday and was pronounced dead at the scene. The man was arrested nearby and later charged with one count of murder. He appeared before Melbourne Magistrates Court and has been remanded in custody until his next court appearance in February. Police say the pair were known to each other and have confirmed both are Irish nationals. The Department of Foreign Affairs says it's aware of the case and is providing consular assistance.
14: Gardaí say they're investigating all the circumstances surrounding the discovery of a woman's body in Limerick City yesterday morning. The woman in her 30s was discovered when friends raised an alarm after she failed to show for work. A technical examination of the scene is ongoing. Tina Gates has more.
16: The Brazilian woman in her 30s has been named locally as J.D. Christine Pereira Rosa. Her body's been removed from the scene to the mortuary in University Hospital Limerick, where a post-mortem examination will take place in due course. Gardaí say the results of the examination will determine the nature of their investigation, which is still ongoing. A technical examination of the scene by members of the Garda Technical Bureau is continuing this afternoon, and Gardaí are carrying out door-to-door inquiries in the area.
14: Russia has been deprived of millions of dollars as one of the largest oil refineries has been hit by Ukraine. Vladimir Zelensky said the long-range strikes are limiting Russia's military and economic potential. Meanwhile, rescuers are still in the Ukrainian president's hometown of Kryvyi Rih after a Russian strike there killed at least 16 people. Finally, clubbing is good for middle-aged women. A new study reported in the Irish Daily Mail reveals over 90% of women say it contributes positively to their well-being. Researchers from the University of Leeds found 6 in 10 went out to escape the realities of everyday life. Music, friendships and a sense of community were the top reasons why women attended nightclubs. That's it for now. More in an hour.
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0: Good afternoon, I'm Robbie Dowling. The opening weekend of the Premier League is continuing at the MKM Stadium this afternoon, where Hull City are playing host to Manchester United. Semi Ajayi has given Hull a 1-0 lead after he struck in the 17th minute. Hull are ending their 9-year wait to play in the top flight, while Michael Carrick is beginning his first campaign as Manchester United's permanent manager. There are 3 games at 3 o'clock. Oliver Glasner takes charge of Nottingham Forest for the first time when they welcome Leeds United to the City Ground. Newly promoted Ipswich Town take on Sunderland at Portman Road, and Pierre Sage begins life as Crystal Palace manager with a trip to the Hill Dickinson Stadium to face Everton. At 5:30, Keith Andrews' Brentford will have home advantage for their encounter with Tottenham Hotspur. Spurs manager Roberto De Zerbi says he was disappointed to lose Jed Spence after the England fullback completed his move to Inter Milan this week.
18: Right back is, I think, in this moment one, maybe the best, maybe one of the 3 best right back in the world. In the left back we have Udoja, Robertson, and both are big level.
0: Last night, defending champions Arsenal began their new campaign with a 3-0 victory at home to Coventry City. Kai Havertz, Bukayo Saka and Martin Odegaard scored for the Gunners at the Emirates Stadium. At home, the Women's FAI Cup semi-finals take centre stage today. Cork City face Shelburne at 4 o'clock. Athlone Town take on Galway United at 8:25. And Rory McIlroy's pursuit of the BMW Championship continues today. The Masters champion followed up a 6-under-par opening round with a 1-under-par round of 69 in Missouri yesterday. He tees off at 17 minutes past 6. Wyndham Clark leads on 12 under. To access 3 free Off the Ball podcasts a month, download the Go Loud app now.
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14: Mix of cloud and sunny spells today, best of which will be in the south and southeast. Just the chance of the odd light shower in the north and west. Highs of 16 to 21 degrees.
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19: I think, Katie, we may have you out celebrating with the Leaving Cert students this evening. 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
0: I've got a very important call to make before 2 to hook somebody up with those sold out Electric Picnic tickets. And speaking of tickets, Noah Can, they go on sale on Friday. Win them before you can buy them with me this hour. Role model to come. Let's get on the blizzards. Today.

0: Looks like he's a single man now. Just 2 weeks after a hard launch with Dakota Johnson, it's apparently all off. Role Model on Today FM. The music you love is on for the weekend. It's Ben Murray here. Hello. Macklemore Thrift Shop on the way. Olivia Rodrigo now.
1: Hate to give the satisfaction asking how you're doing now. 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I loved you truly.

0: Lewis, Thrift Shop on Today FM. The music you love is on for the weekend. It's Ben Murray here. So, Noah Kahan, during the week, it was announced that he's coming to Dublin next summer, July 17th. It's going to be happening. Tickets go on sale on Friday. It's going to be an incredible gig. And I have your chance to win them today. You can win them right across the weekend here on Today FM. So the question is this. He famously sang about stick season a few years back. This is actually, believe it or not, a real season over there across the pond. But what months would stick season usually fall? That is your chance to see him at the Aviva in Dublin, 17th of July next summer. Your name and details, please, 087-4100-102, and you could win those tickets. New Temper City to come, some classic U2, and the song of the summer for me. It's next.
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Well, she's up for Artist of the Year at the MTV VMAs next month. Sabrina Carpenter Taste on Today FM. And I think they're a name we're going to be hearing a lot from in the future. Getting their big break over on TikTok with this, Temper City. This is Self Aware. 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

0: That's new music on Today FM, Temper City, Self-Aware. It's Ben Murray for the weekend. The music you love is on, and we've got tickets for Noah Kahan to give away across the weekend. Samantha, stick season, when would that be?
1: The end of November to the start of December.
0: Yes, it is. You've filled us all in now, and it's got you tickets for Noah Kahan. You've won them before you could even buy them.
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0: Okay, so there is some serious business to do before I hand things over to Dara Quilty after two. Let us make this call. Hopefully this person answers now.
2: Hello, Charlene speaking.
0: Charlene, how are you? This is Ben here in Today FM.
2: Hi, how are you?
0: I'm good. How are you?
2: I'm very good. Very good now. Thank you.
0: Charlene, where in the country are you?
2: I'm in Kilkee in County Clare at a toy pop library, believe it or not. That's what all the noise is.
0: Well, you might be making some more noise now in a moment. Have you been trying hard to get tickets for Electric Picnic?
2: Yes, I have all week long. Yes, I have.
0: Completely sold out. Can't get them for love nor money.
2: No.
0: If you were to go, who's on the lineup that you just cannot wait to see?
2: Lewis Capaldi, number one, definitely. But I like Darren Kiley as well. He's up and coming Irish artist. He's amazing. So everyone, actually, everyone.
0: It's an incredible lineup. It's going to be an incredible weekend. And if you were to go, who would go with you?
2: Probably my sister. Yeah, Suzanne. Yeah.
0: Charlene and Suzanne, you're off to the Electric Picnic.
2: Oh my God, amazing. Thank you so much. No, I'm delighted. Thank you so much.
0: Not at all. Listen, enjoy it. It's next weekend, Thursday. Gates open at Stradbally County Leash. You are going to be there.
2: Oh, thank you so much. I'm absolutely over the moon. Thank you. Meant my weekend.
0: And we're not done there, because Today FM is the official partner of the Electric Picnic 2026. You never know. We might just have more tickets to give away. Well done to Charlene. Your chance could be next.
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1: Good afternoon, I'm Jane McNamara. A 45-year-old Irish man has been charged with murder following the death of an Irish woman in Melbourne, Australia. Police have not yet formally identified the woman, who's understood to be a young mother. They're still working to establish what happened inside the home. Witnesses reported seeing a man taken into custody wearing a hazmat suit. A dog was also removed from the house. Lily Kennedy reports.
2: The woman was found at a house in Ferntree Gully at around 10 a.m. local time yesterday and was pronounced dead at the scene. The man was arrested nearby and later charged with one count of murder. He appeared before Melbourne Magistrates Court and has been remanded in custody until his next court appearance in February. Police say the pair were known to each other and have confirmed both are Irish nationals. The Department of Foreign Affairs says it's aware of the case and is providing consular assistance.
1: Gardaí say they're investigating all the circumstances surrounding the discovery of a woman's body in Limerick City yesterday morning. The woman in her 30s was discovered when friends raised an alarm after she failed to show for work. A technical examination of the scene is ongoing. Tina Gates has more.
3: The Brazilian woman in her 30s has been named locally as J.D. Christine Pereira Rosa. Her body's been removed from the scene to the mortuary in University Hospital Limerick, where a post-mortem examination will take place in due course. Gardaí say the results of the examination will determine the nature of their investigation, which is still ongoing. A technical examination of the scene by members of the Garda Technical Bureau is continuing this afternoon, and Gardaí are carrying out door-to-door inquiries in the area.
1: The US has imposed a 50% tariff on $20 billion worth of goods from Canada, which is vowed to retaliate against its historic ally. Donald Trump's tax on imports will hit about 5% of the goods Canada ships to the US every year, which range from hockey sticks to tongue depressors. Economist Jim Power says the Canadians are standing up to the US president.
4: This is not the end of it. You know, this will continue and eventually a deal will be agreed, but I think it is only right and proper that the Canadians would stand up to the US administration on this, and I think it's high time that a lot of other countries around the world did the same thing.
1: And waxworks of Britain's Harry and Meghan at Madame Tussauds in London have been given a little update. The Duke and Duchess of Sussex have been given suitcases to mark their upcoming move back to the UK. That's it for now. More in an hour.
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8: The MKM Stadium this afternoon, where Hull City are playing host to Manchester United. Goals from Semi Ajayi and Nobel Mendy have given the home side a 2-0 lead after 65 minutes. Hull are ending their 9-year wait to play in the top flight, while Michael Carrick is beginning his first campaign as Manchester United's permanent manager. There are three games at 3 o'clock. Oliver Glasner takes charge of Nottingham Forest for the first time when they welcome Leeds United to the City Ground. Newly promoted Ipswich Town take on Sunderland at Portman Road, while Pierre Sage begins life as Crystal Palace manager with a trip to the Hill Dickinson Stadium to face Everton. At 5:30, Keith Andrews' Brentford will have home advantage for their encounter with Tottenham Hotspur. Spurs manager Roberto De Zerbi says he was disappointed to lose Jed Spence after the England fullback completed his move to Inter Milan this week.
9: Right back is, I think, in this moment one, maybe the best, maybe one of the three best right back in the world. In the left back we have Udoja Robertson, and both are big level.
8: At home, the Women's FAI Cup semi-finals take centre stage today. Cork City face Shelburne at 4 o'clock. Athlone Town take on Galway United at 7:35. Qualifying for the Dutch Grand Prix begins at 3 o'clock this afternoon. George Russell won today's sprint. Mercedes driver Kimi Antonelli came into this weekend 50 points clear of Ferrari's Lewis Hamilton in the Drivers' Championship standings. And Ireland's show jumping team has qualified for the 2028 Olympic Games. A 7th place finish at the FEI World Championships in Germany secured their place at the LA Games in 2 years' time. To access 3 free off-the-ball podcasts a month, download the Go Loud app now. We'll be right back.
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1: A mix of cloud and sunny spells today, best of which will be in the south and southeast. Just the chance of the odd light shower in the north and west. Highs of 16 to 21 degrees.
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10: 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Maybe we'll open up the Super Saturday hotline. 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

music you love on Today FM with Dara Quilty. I hope you're having a good old Saturday afternoon. I'm going to open up this hotline in the next 5 minutes, and this is Somber, My Body Isn't Ready.

0: that patience. Today FM, playing the music you love. It is Jarrah Quilty on. Happy to open up the old Super Saturday hotline, we'll call it, eh?
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0: That's in the afternoon. Just for a little hotline for you to report on your Saturday activity, wherever you are, whoever you're with. If there are children in the car, children are welcome to participate, but you must use your grown-up voice. And you must report on whatever you're doing, who's with you in the car, because you're too young to drive. And for the adults, it is a live, unscreened hotline, so watch your language. We don't want to repeat it last week. We had to get a priest in here to bless the studio. 087-4100-102. It's on WhatsApp and WhatsApp only for voice notes. And we'll see what we have coming in. If you send one in, I most likely will play it. 087-4100-102 is the number. And Kneecap with Grian of Fontaines, D.C. is next.
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7: 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Katie Taylor. 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

0: Dermot Kennedy for the first time on Irish radio. That is called Turnstile Today FM, playing the music you love. It is Dara Quilty here with the Super Saturday Hotline cooking on 087-4100-102. 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It's not screened. 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My career, I'm hanging on by a thread. Go ahead, caller, you're live on the air.
1: This is Dara. You're not getting a day off this week. You were on all week for Ray Foley, and I could have sworn I heard you on the radio last Sunday as well. This is like day 7 or 8 on the trot. You're going to be wrecked, boy. Take her easy.
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2: My name is DJ, and we live in Mayo, and we are going down to Innsbruck to meet my granny and my cousin. 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
0: Oh, you're such a gentleman. 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Pump

0: 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It is Derek Quilty here. Some questions about the old electric picnic pick.
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0: 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So the current electric pick is CMAT Euro Country. 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Excited for it? We will be live from Electric Picnic, I hope. 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

Stella Lefty, Boston on Today FM, playing the music you love with Derek Quilty. Very good afternoon. Thank you indeed for listening to Today FM. The text message that has arrived from Magella in Kildare. My apologies, Dara. My children started shouting when you announced the song. This is the Electric Picnic pick, is it? I'm happy to tell you again. CMAT, Euro Country. CMAT, Euro Country is the pick. So remember that. Tonight. Or tomorrow night, rather. A very special show happening Sunday night with Bon Jovi coming to Ireland, Croke Park, Sunday the 30th. We put together a special John Bon Jovi virtually live show. Bon Jovi live songs over the last 40 years, all together in a seamless live show. Songs like Wanted Dead or Alive, Keep the Faith, Always, The Big Finisher, Living on a Prayer. Have a jovial time. Prepare yourself for the big gig with Bon Jovi virtually live this Sunday night, 10 p.m. on Today FM. I don't know if you're out and about the place or you have an Alexa at home, but this is a hell of a production. Bon Jovi virtually live tomorrow night, 10 p.m. here on Today FM. 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
9: Good afternoon, I'm Clino Dwyer. A man has been charged with the murder of an Irish woman in Melbourne, Australia. The 45-year-old appeared before Melbourne Magistrates Court and has been remanded in custody until his next court appearance in February. The woman, who is understood to be a young mother, has yet to be formally identified. Police say the pair were known to each other and have confirmed both are Irish nationals. The Department of Foreign Affairs is providing consular assistance. The US has imposed a 50% tariff on $20 billion worth of goods from Canada, which has promised to retaliate against its historic ally. Donald Trump's tax on imports will hit about 5% of the goods Canada ships to the US every year, which range from hockey sticks to tongue depressors. Mark Carney, Canada's Prime Minister, says his country will retaliate. Economist Jim Parr says the Canadians are standing up to the US President.
10: This is not the end of it. You know, this will continue and eventually a deal will be agreed, but I think it is only right and proper that the Canadians would stand up to the US administration on this, and I think it's high time that a lot of other countries around the world did the same thing.
9: Tributes are being paid to renowned traditional musician Ethna Vallely, who died in a road crash in Armagh yesterday. The 81-year-old pedestrian was struck by a lorry on the Portadown Road. She co-founded the Armagh Pipers Club and spent decades teaching and encouraging young musicians. SDLP councillor Thomas O'Hanlon says she made an extraordinary contribution to Armagh's cultural life. Mayo LGFA is donating all proceeds from online ticket sales this weekend to the GoFundMe for the four people who were injured in last weekend's M9 crash. 19 LGFA FA Club Championship Games are taking place across the county in senior, intermediate and junior grades. One of the three people injured in the collision, Niamh Kinsella, is a member of the Claire Morris junior team. The three women and a seven-year-old boy remain in hospital following the collision. Waxworks of Britain's Prince Harry and Meghan at Madame Tussauds in London have been given a little update. The Duke and Duchess of Sussex have been given suitcases and placed next to the Royal Guard. The museum says it wants to mark their upcoming move back to the UK. And that's your news for now.
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12: Good afternoon, I'm Robbie Dowling. Manchester United have got their Premier League campaign up and running with a 2-0 defeat away to Hull City this afternoon. Semi Ajayi and Nobel Mendy scored for the hosts at the MKM Stadium. Today's 3 o'clock games have just got underway. Daniel Farke's Leeds team are at the City Ground for their meeting with Oliver Glasner's Nottingham Forest. Pierre Sage overlooks his first Crystal Palace game at the Hill Dickinson Stadium, where Everton are their opponents. Ipswich's second Premier League venture in 3 seasons pits them against Sunderland at Port Road. Later today, London rivals Brentford and Spurs face off at 5:30. Kickoff is under an hour away at Turner's Cross, where the first of this year's Women's FAI Cup semi-finals are taking place. Cork City and Shelburne go head-to-head at 4 o'clock. At 7:25, Athlone Town will have home advantage for their encounter with Galway United. Rory McIlroy finds himself 5 shots off the lead midway through the BMW Championship. The Masters champion went around in 69 yesterday as he signed off on a 1-under par round. McIlroy is on 7-under for the tournament ahead of his 6:15 tee-off this evening. Wyndham Clark is 1 shot clear at the top of the leaderboard on 12-under. The Vuelta a España begins this afternoon. There's a 9.4-kilometre route for the riders through Monaco. Edward Dunbar and Darren Rafferty are Ireland's representatives in Monte Carlo. And New Zealand head coach Dave Rennie faces the biggest test of his reign to date when they head to Ellis Park to face South Africa this afternoon. The All Blacks have beaten the Stormers, the Sharks and the Bulls in the 3 warm-up matches of their tour ahead of facing the world champions. Kickoff is at 4:10. To access 3 free off-the-ball podcasts a month, download the Go Loud app now.
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9: Better clear spells will develop through the early evening with just the chance of the odd light shower in the north and west. Highs of 16 to 21 degrees.
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Zara Larsson, Midnight Sun on Today FM. This is Dara Quilty here, and yes, she is appearing at Electric Picnic. A few people texting in, it's not the time, but I appreciate the enthusiasm. And since you're texting in, I know you can hear me. The current Electric Picnic pick on Today FM, and by Electric Picnic pick, I mean the song that can win you the tickets, is C-Mat Euro Country. Remember that one, C-Mat Euro Country. I would love you to win those tickets. We have them all the way up until the festival here on Today FM. A little one-note guessing game action for you. This is a good one. Giving you the first note and only the first note of a song. And from hearing it, I need you to correctly identify both artist and song title. There are the rules. Stern? Stern but fair. 087-4100-102. WhatsApp usually the best way to get in. 087-4100-102. Artist and song title. If you are texting, put your name on there and expect a callback. You could get a callback. Have a listen. First note of what song by who?

0: 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Could it be classical music? Artist, song title, your name, 087-4100-102. We'll check the guesses coming in here on Today FM in the next 10 minutes, and when someone gets it, we'll play the song.
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0: Well, what about that from Raven Lynne, Love Me Not on Today FM, playing the music you love. It is Derek Quilty. I hope you're having a good day. One note guessing game action, baby. 087-4100-102. That is the number for Today FM. In case this is your first time ever listening, you're very welcome. The one note guessing game. Giving you the first note of a song, only the first note of a song, and from hearing it, I need you to correctly identify both artist and song title. Have a listen to this. What the hell? Now, the song and the artist must be correct, you know. I stick your name on a text because you could, well, get a call back. You're a regular, you know the one-note guessing game. It goes on until we get it. Once again, it's 087-4100-102. That is the number. We'll go over to line one. Who's on line one?
1: Oh, Diane Breed.
0: Breed?
1: Yes.
0: Where are you listening, Breed?
1: I'm currently just outside Newry.
0: Okay, very good. Are you having a nice Saturday? Would you say it's a nice Saturday?
1: It is a nice Saturday. I'm just coming out of Newry Pride.
0: Oh, well done. Hell yeah.
1: Yeah.
0: Was it an enjoyable soiree into Newry?
1: Yeah, it was. We had a lovely time and still going strong, but we're going home now to have some food.
0: Yep, I need it. And you can relax for the rest of the day. One note guessing game action, Breed, is why you're here now. I need artist and song title to be correct. What did you think the answer was?
1: I think Nelly Furtado, I'm Like a Bird.
0: Ladies and gentlemen. It's not Nelly Furtado, I'm Like a Bird, which starts exactly the same way with a little, some sort of cello, but...
1: What does it mean?
0: It's not this. No, they've used you as a scapegoat now because a lot of people are texting that in. But hey, enjoy the food. Have a great rest of Saturday.
1: Thank you.
0: Thank you. There goes Breed ruling out Nelly Furtado. Now, 087-4100-102 is the number out here. Have a listen to this. We'll go on over to Mags Buckley. Hello, Mags Buckley. How are you?
2: I'm good, Derek. How are you?
0: Oh, pretty good, Mags Buckley. When you look around, what county do you find yourself in?
2: Roscommon.
0: What's going on in Roscommon today?
2: Don't really know. We're just on our holidays, driving around.
0: You live in Roscommon and you're having a staycation, or you have ventured to Roscommon for a staycation?
2: We have ventured to the general area of Roscommon and Galway for a vacation. From Cork.
0: Excellent. Whereabouts in Roscommon? I love Roscommon.
2: Boyle. Just coming into Boyle.
0: Just coming out of Boyle. I spent a lot of time in Carrick, just outside of Carrick and Shannon's, where my grandmother is from. I would say my entire childhood was spelled because we were poor people. We didn't leave the country. And we go just outside of Kilmore there in County Roscommon. And,
2: very nice.
0: And the holiday was getting to work on the Smiths farm. There was a family called the Smiths, and we used to get the bale hay and big eejits from Dublin. Up there baling hay, feeling like we were contributing to society for a week and a half.
2: Fair play, Dara.
0: Thank
2: Fair
0: you so
2: play.
0: Much. Hardly working hard, whatever that expression is. Anyway, so I absolutely adore County Roscommon. Well, enjoy it that. That's
2: lovely.
0: Brilliant. Shout out to whoever's with you. Who's with you?
2: My husband, John, and my two boys, Garrod and Kieran.
0: Garrod, Kieran, and John. Well, shout out to you guys. Yeah. One note guessing game action here on Today FM. Mags, what have you got for me? What do you think?

0: I think, thought it was Florence and the Machine, Shake It Out.
1: No, it's not Florence and the Machine, Shake It Out. No, it's not. I don't even know if it starts that way. I can't. Usually I like to say great guess, but I can't remember how.
0: Yeah, maybe just random, yeah.
1: Oh, it couldn't be more different maybe to Florence and the Machine, actually, this artist. When you hear it, you'd be like, oh, wait a minute, this is absolutely nothing like Florence and the Machine. But I think you'll enjoy the song when you find out what it is.
0: Great.
1: Max, lovely talking to you. Have a good break.
0: You too. Thank you.
1: On the Rossies, 087-4100-102. Not Florence and the Machine at all here today. We'll go over to John there. Hello, John. How are you, man?
2: Good. I'm good. Good.
1: Thanks for listening to Today FM. Where in the country are you?
2: Limerick, Castle Common.
1: A free man for Saturday night. Anything on the agenda?
2: No, just watch a bit of football. Chill out. Okay.
1: Oh, yeah. It's that time of year, baby. It's all coming back. Winter is coming. No. What have you got for this one-note guessing game, John? What do you think?
2: I think it starts with Dre and Snoop. Still Dre.
1: Absolutely correct. Thought it was interesting with the cello start. It is Dr. Dre and Snoop Dogg. Well done.
2: Cheers, man.
1: This is how it should sound.

0: Dre and Snoop Dogg, Still Dre on Today FM. John got it right for the one note guessing game. What a tune. Credit where credit's due. Other people that definitely got the right answer that I didn't get to call back include you, Rachel, 087-4100-102, a man named Ian Brick in County Kerry with the right answer. David Murphy, Patrina in Mullingar, well done. The main man, the showstopper, Paul Moran with the right answer. Credit where credit's due to you, Marion Miles. Another John Audley with the right answer. Dominic in Cavan. Niamh is in Wexford with the right answer. Jenny in Kildare. Oh my God, Kevin in Cork. Kean Quirk. Alan Matthews. The list goes on. Was that a bit too easy? No, it was a good one. That was a good one. Lauren in Dublin. Me and my boyfriend Dara got it right. Can we have a shout out, please? We're off to Nando's now. Happy Saturday. Wow. Well, that is Lauren and Dara with the GH at the end. We'll do a one-note guessing game again tomorrow. Would you believe this? After 3 o'clock here on Today FM. The Avonmore Irish Track of the Week. The guy who's on tour with Cian DeCroix at the moment. The guy who opened for Luke Combs at Slane Castle on both days. From Galway, Jamie McIntyre is coming up here.
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McIntyre, the Avonmore Irish Track of the Week here on Today FM. 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
0: 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They're coming in. 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
12: Good afternoon, I'm Cliona O'Dwyer. A woman in her 80s who was hit by a car in a crash in County Mayo has died. The pedestrian was knocked down at Glebe Street, Ballinrobe on Thursday at around 4:20 p.m. She's since passed away from her injuries at Mayo General Hospital. Gardaí are appealing for anyone who witnessed the crash to come forward. Two police officers are among seven people killed in a wrong-way crash in Britain this morning. Cleveland police say a Volkswagen Passat was travelling the wrong way along the A66 when it collided with a marked police car travelling in the correct direction. Our reporter Barnaby Papadopoulos says the crash happened shortly before 4 a.m. following a police pursuit.
13: Cleveland police spotted a car that they believed was acting suspiciously or was a suspicious vehicle. They pursued that. That car started driving up the A66, driving the wrong way, where it collided with another police car, a marked police car, killing the two police officers inside, as well as leading to the deaths of the five people that were in the Volkswagen.
12: Leaving Cert students have 5 days until they receive their college offers. The first round of CAO offers goes out on Wednesday from 2 p.m, with some students possibly receiving offers via email earlier than that. Brian Mooney, a guidance counsellor and Irish Times columnist, says points for healthcare courses could go down.
14: 268 additional nursing and midwifery places each year, 151 additional pharmacy places, 80 additional veterinary medicine places, 78 additional medical medicine places, and 35 additional dentistry places. It's about the pace at which they can be integrated into the system. Have they got clearance for this? How many of those places will be available on Wednesday? Because if they are and are offered out to students, then those points will obviously go down.
12: Rainwater has poured into underground train stations in New York City, where floodings turned roads into rivers. There have been tornado warnings too, including in Long Island. Cars are seen floating in Brooklyn, where a tree has downed power cables. Dolly Parton says she's still healing after going through hard times with health issues. The country music star admitted she put her own health to the side while caring for her husband before his death last year. And that's your news for now.
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18: Good afternoon, I'm Robbie Dowling. The second halves of today's 3 o'clock Premier League games are getting underway. Daniel Farke's Leeds team are at the City Ground for their meeting with Oliver Glasner's Nottingham Forest. It's scoreless there. Pierre Sage is overlooking his first Crystal Palace game at the Hill Dickinson Stadium, where Everton are their opponents. Kieran Dewsbury Hall's 43rd minute goal gave Everton a 1-0 lead at the break. Ipswich's second Premier League venture in 3 seasons has pitted them against Sunderland at Portman Road. Emerson De Silva had given the host the lead in the 24th minute, but Nilsson Angulo strikes 6 minutes before half-time due to sides level at one apiece. Later today, London rivals Brentford and Spurs face off at 5:30. Brentford boss Keith Andrews says Spurs are a much changed outfit from the side that finished 17th last season.
19: It's a very different team, of course, but a lot of the individuals that they've signed are very familiar to us from what they've done at their respective clubs they've come from. So yeah, we have an idea of what they will do. They'll have their own plan, of course, which we'll need to adapt to.
18: Manchester United have got their Premier League campaign up and running with a 2-0 defeat away to Hull City this afternoon. Semi Ajayi and Nobel Mendy scored for the host at the MKM Stadium. Ireland's show jumping team has qualified for the 2028 Olympic Games. A 7th place finish at the FEI World Championships in Germany secured their place at the LA Games in 2 years' time. And New Zealand head coach Dave Rennie faces the biggest test of his reign to date when they head to Ellis Park to face South Africa this afternoon. The All Blacks have beaten the Stormers, the Sharks and the Bulls in the 3 warm-up matches of their tour ahead of facing the world champions. Kickoff is at 4:10. To access 3 free off-the-ball podcasts a month, download the Goal Out app now.
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12: Better clear spells will develop through the early evening with just the chance of the odd light shower in the north and west. Highs of 16 to 21 degrees.
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0: 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Then the call is made. You must answer within 5 rings. 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
0: A 500 euro voucher now. 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Super value. I've got that to give away in the next 15 minutes.
20: Derek Quilty.
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0: I knew it. I knew it. With a super value competition coming up in the next few minutes, so stick around. If you're on the road, you're on Today FM. Imagine Dragons this

0: Galway Girl, Today FM, playing the music you love. My name is Derek Quilty. Welcome to the broadcast. 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You can do whatever you want. 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A list of products that must be in the shopping trolley. You listen to this list the second time around, an item is missing. You must identify the missing item. All right. 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It's very important you get it right. 087-4100-102 is the number. 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
1: 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Apples, beef, broccoli, cereal, chicken, laundry pods, and pick us up some mince, love, will you?
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1: Declan, I need you to get me a few things in Super Value. 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Apples, beef, broccoli, cereal, chicken, and pick us up some mince, love, will you?
0: 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For the love of God, Declan. Declan will be in trouble in it. Who is Declan? Declan is going to be in trouble unless he gets that missing item. 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
1: 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Apples, beef, broccoli, cereal, chicken, laundry pods, and pick us up some mince, love, will you?
0: Second time round, I said there's something wrong. There's an item missing.
1: Declan, I need you to get me a few things in Super Value. 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Apples, beef, broccoli, cereal, chicken, and pick us up some mince, love, will you?
0: Looking for you to identify the missing item on the second time round. 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Interesting. You presume everyone got it right?
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2: Hi.
0: How are you?
2: I'm good, how are you?
0: Who do I have on the phone here? I've just been given a number at random. Who is this?
2: It's Elaine from Carlow.
0: Elaine from Carlow, how are you today?
2: How are you?
0: Elaine and Carlow, what is on the agenda for the rest of Saturday?
2: Not much, because I was celebrating my cousin Connor's wedding last night in the River Court in Kilkenny.
0: Wow.
2: So today is a day of rest.
0: Well, who did Connor marry?
2: He married Grace, the beautiful Grace. And they're called Barbie and Ken for a nickname. Yeah.
0: I can't believe Connor and Grace are now off the market. I can't believe it.
2: Yeah, I know.
0: What the hell?
2: Sorry for disappointing you.
0: I can't believe it. I mean, for God's sake, what the hell's going to happen on Hinge nowadays? Oh, my.

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I'm about to play a CMAT song. This is not the Electric Picnic pick. I repeat, this is not the Electric Picnic pick. This, in fact, is a different one. It's called Take a Sexy Picture of Me on Today FM.

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The latest song from Olivia Rodrigo. It's called Stupid Song on Today FM.

0: Olivia Rodrigo, stupid song. It's actually called Stupid Song. It's not called Stupid Song. You can call it whatever you like. She won't mind once you're listening to her music. It is Derek Wilty here on Today FM. Dec Pierce, Block Rock and Beats, 6 o'clock. Saturday nights are big. Saturday nights are big here on Today FM. And between now and then, I'll do my little When I Was 17, which we were doing during the week. If you listen to Today FM during the week, I was on for the Ray Foley show. He's on back on Monday at 2 o'clock. Little When I Was 17 action coming up on Florence Road. And a song from Foo Fighters coming up.
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0: Ray, where's my husband on Today FM playing the music you love? My name is Dara Quilty. We're here, we're live, we're on the Instagram at Dara Quilty if you're that way inclined. After 5 o'clock here on Today FM, I want to do When I Was 17, which is a little doozy where we play whatever was playing when you were 17. An excuse to get a ridiculous, cheesy song played in full on Today FM. Yes. Yes, it is. Doesn't matter when you were born. Doesn't matter when you turn 17. We'll find some ridiculous music. So if you're on the road, stick around. That is on the way just after 5 o'clock here.
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10: Good evening, I'm Cino Dwyer. Four people are due in court, charged following a large Gartha containment operation on the M50. The four men, three in their 20s and one in his 40s, were arrested on Thursday morning. When the car, which had fake reg plates, was searched, a number of housebreaking implements, gloves and face coverings were found inside. The four men are appearing before the Criminal Courts of Justice this evening. A woman in her 80s who was hit by a car in a crash in County Mayo has died. The pedestrian was knocked down at Glebe Street, Ballinrobe on Thursday at around 4:20pm. She's since passed away from her injuries at Mayo General Hospital. Two police officers are among seven people killed in a wrong-way crash in Britain this morning. Cleveland police say a Volkswagen Passat was driving the wrong way along the A66 when it collided with a marked police car travelling in the correct direction. Our reporter Barnaby Papadopoulos says the collision happened shortly before 4am following a police pursuit.
11: Cleveland police spotted a car that they believed was acting suspiciously or was a suspicious vehicle. They pursued that. That car started driving up the A66, driving the wrong way, where it collided with another police car, a marked police car, killing the two police officers inside, as well as leading to the deaths of the five people that were in the Volkswagen.
10: 2026 Leaving Cert students could face some difficult competition for CAO places, with a noticeable decrease in top grades this year. The first round of college offers will be sent out on Wednesday afternoon after 2 o'clock. Guidance counsellor and Irish Times columnist Brian Mooney says it's still unclear whether course points will go down in line with the lower results.
12: You have 55,000 people whose grades, say at H1, were down by on average 2% this year. Pre-COVID, 1,000 to 1,200 a year were getting over 600. Since COVID, it's been about 3,500. So as we begin to ease that, that should have an effect on points.
10: Finally, a snake named after Guns N' Roses guitarist Slash has been given a rock and roll welcome to the jungle. The leafless Slashy snake was discovered in New Guinea, measuring around 28 centimetres long, according to the Irish Independent. The snake was named in honour of the iconic musician's lifelong support of reptiles, zoos and natural history education. And that's your news for now.
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14: Good evening, I'm Robbie Dowling. This afternoon's Premier League games have come to an end. Ipswich Town's first game back in the Premier League ended in a 2-1 victory at home to Sunderland as Jack Clark scored in the 90th minute for Gary O'Neill's team. At the Hill Dickinson Stadium, Everton were 2-0 winners against Pierre Sage's Crystal Palace. Meanwhile, Anton Stack scored a late free kick to give Leeds a 1-0 win at Nottingham Forest. Today's action wraps up in just under half an hour with the meeting of Brentford and Tottenham. The sides face off at 5:30 at the GTEC Stadium. Earlier today, newly promoted Hull City inflicted a shock 2-0 defeat on Man United. The second half is getting underway in the first of today's Women's FAI Cup semi-finals. Cork City are playing host to Shelburne at Turner's Cross. It was 4-0 to the visitors at half-time. Later today, Athlone Town will have home advantage against Galway United as they go in search of a place in the decider. Kickoff is at 7:25. Rory McIlroy finds himself 5 shots off the lead midway through the BMW Championship. The Masters champion went around in 69 shots yesterday as he signed off on a 1-under par round. McIlroy is on 7-under for the tournament ahead of his 6:15 tee off this evening. Wyndham Clark is 1 shot clear at the top of the leaderboard on 12-under. Rugby powerhouses New Zealand and South Africa are currently facing off in the first of 4 tests. It's 13-12 to the Springboks at half-time at Ellis Park. And Lando Norris will be on pole for tomorrow's Dutch Grand Prix. The McLaren driver won today's qualifying ahead of George Russell and Kimi Antonelli. Russell won this morning sprint in Zandvoort. To access 3 free off the ball podcasts a month, download the Goal Out app now.
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10: Better clear spells will develop through the early evening with just the chance of the odd light shower in the north and west. Highs of 16 to 21 degrees.
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15: 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Lines will close at 3 p.m. on Friday, and then the call is made. Literally, just after 3, you must answer within 5 rings. And remember, the prize amount is €200,000. 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

0: 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Playing the music you love. It is Derek Quilty here. Bonjour.
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0: Now I need one person to play this and one person alone. If you fancy it, it is a chance to dive into the archives here of Today FM. And by archives, I mean a cardboard box that is passed around between...
6: Oh. Feeling filthy. Oh. It's Derek Quilty in the afternoon.
0: Excuse me, lady. That is not appropriate. Dive into the archives of Today FM. A little box we have here. I give this on to Deck Pierce now at 6 o'clock. Deck Pierce plays all the dance music from the CDs here. All the music of all time. An excuse to get a song on the radio from the year that you turn 17 years old. What I need from you now is a text, WhatsApp, your name and the year you were born, please. 087-4100-102 will do. 087-4100-102, your name, the year you were born. From that, the power invested in me and my qualifications in ordinary level, leaving certain mathematics, I will be able to work out when you were 17 years old. And from my PhD in contemporary music education, get some of the best songs out from that year. So your name and the year you were born, 087-4100-102 is the number. That's it. So at this point in time, I don't even know what decade we're going to be in. When I was 17, coming up.
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9: Okay, RTE auditions for commentating on Katie Taylor fight. 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
11: 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Katie Taylor being followed by Flora Pilly. Flora Pilly. Katie Taylor. Katie Taylor. Flora Pilly. Flora Pilly, and Flora Pilly's down.
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0: Ella Lanning's new song, Be Her, Today FM. I just want to be her so bad, it hurts so bad, it hurts so bad, it hurts so bad. Ella Langley, do you know what, brother? You're after writing good lyrics there. I'll give it to you. We like Ella Langley. I think we should call her, any male fan of Ella Langley, we should call ourselves Ella Fellas, I think.
1: When I was 17.
2: When I was 17.

0: go? Where were the people at Coolock going, sneaking into?
1: The Blacker. A lot of people might remember the Blacker. Famous place in Coolock.
0: Was that a pub or a club situation?
1: Yeah, it was a mixture of pub slash club, yeah.
0: Yeah, they all were. A pub with a DJ in the background. So, so they could charge double for a pint. Now, mind you, in 1999, how much do you reckon a pint was in Ireland?
1: Definitely cheaper than now, I'd say.
0: Always drink responsibly, guys. Visit drinkaware.ie. 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
1: €3. €3.
0: Well, it would have been pounds in 99, wouldn't it?
1: Oh, it would have been, yeah. £3.
0: Pint in Dublin, 1999. Let's see, what are we now? We're looking, it could be about £7 now. Jeez, you weren't far off at £2.74.
1: There you go.
0: £2.74, which is the equivalent of about €3.40 nowadays. Good Lord. 1999, you were 17, Jared. These are all bangers. These would have been playing in the Blacker. I know that. I know that. All of these. Can you confirm that you have no idea what music you're about to hear?
1: No, no idea.
0: No secret off-the-air conversations, no teeing you up. All we know is all these songs are from 1999. It is your choice. Let's get into it. This is 1999. Let's see what we have here.
2: Yo, listen up. Here's the story about a little guy that lives in a blue world.
0: You remember this now, of course.
1: Oh, the classic, yeah?
0: Oh, what a classic. This is Eiffel 65 on the side.

0: What a song, good lord. 1999, let's jump genres here.
1: Montag, lieben, glasen,
2: glory. Oh, yes.
3: Give it to me, baby. Give it to me, baby.
0: You know this guy's, these guys, Jer?
4: Oh, yeah, I remember that, yeah.
0: And all the girlies say, I'm pretty fly for a white guy.

0: The Offspring, Pretty Fly, 1999. I got a few more for you here. Hold on to your trousers. Let's see. 99.
1: Oh, yeah.
2: Oh, yeah, another classic.
0: Do you remember who it was?
2: Oh. Not Alice DJ, is it?
0: It is. Alice DJ is correct, yes. I think you're better off alone. What a tune. Do you think you're better off
1: alone? Gotta stop that there. We get too excited by that one. Alice DJ, Better Off Alone, 99. I'll do one more and then we'll make a decision here. To like talk. Jeez, you must have had the time of your life when you were 17. This is an unbelievable year for music.
2: Changed it. Yeah, it was a great year.
0: Come on.

0: to be very careful. You want to be very careful. You don't want to steal the show from Dec Pierce. Today FM's Block Rockin' Beats in 25 minutes time. Some of those would remind me of Dec Pierce. Either way, Jerry, you happy with that selection?
1: Yeah, no, definitely. Lots of classics there.
0: Now, in order, I think we heard, what did we hear first there? We heard Eiffel 65, Blue, The Offspring, Pretty Fly for a White Guy, Alice DJ, Better Off Alone, ATB, 9pm Till I Come. Are you hemming and hawing between two of these, or is there a clear winner?
1: Kind of hemming and hawing. It might be a bit controversial. There's some good ones there, but I don't know if everyone be happy with my choice.
0: Hey, it's not about the people, man. This is all about the person playing when I was 17. This is the song that speaks to you, my guy.
1: Okay, I think I have one, yeah.
0: What are we playing?
1: I think we're going to play Blue.
0: Eiffel 65?
1: Yes.
0: Oh, yes. I love cheese. Jer, lovely talking to you, man. I'm going to play this immediately on Today FM.
1: All right, bye.
0: Very well played, sir. When I was...

0: That is just brilliant. 20 minutes until Dec Pierce is here with Block Rockin' Beats.
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7: Good evening, I'm Clino Dwyer. A murder investigation is underway after the discovery of the body of a Brazilian woman in Limerick yesterday. It's understood the woman in her 30s met a violent death, but a post-mortem has been completed and Gardaí are not releasing the results for operational reasons. Her body was found at an apartment at Cecil Street, Limerick City, around 7 a.m. yesterday. The post-mortem examination has been carried out by the state pathologist in University Hospital Limerick. People living with Friedreich's ataxia will march through Dublin tomorrow demanding HSE funding for the drug Sky Claris. Around 200 people in this country have the rare neurological condition and the treatment can help slow its progression. 29-year-old Kildare journalist Niamh Hirivard was diagnosed with Friedreich's ataxia at 13. She says patients are making one last push to appeal for the HSE to listen before they make their final decision on Tuesday.
8: Ireland's Friedreich's ataxia community will be holding a demonstration from 12 p.m. this Sunday, the 23rd of August, in the Garden of Remembrance, we'll be walking up to Custom House Quay where some campaigners will be giving speeches.
7: Housing in Dublin is seriously unaffordable, according to an international property survey. The capital ranks 46th out of 96 global cities in Demographia's 2026 International Housing Affordability Survey. Leaving Cert students could face some difficult competition for CAO places, with a noticeable decrease in top grades this year. The first round of college offers will be sent out on Wednesday afternoon after 2 o'clock. Guidance counsellor and Irish Times columnist Brian Mooney says it's still unclear whether course points will go down in line with the lower results.
9: You have 55,000 people whose grades, say, at H1 were down by, on average, 2% this year. Pre-COVID, 1,000 to 1,200 a year were getting over 600. Since COVID, it's been about 3,500. So as we begin to ease that, that should have an effect on points. If the minister puts in extra places, that should have an effect on points going down.
7: And that's your news for now.
10: Do you hear that? The sound that spreads from county to county. The sound that goes back hundreds of years. The sound that makes our country world famous. The sound supporting Irish communities everywhere. The sound of Ireland. Horse racing is embedded in Irish culture, and we're all connected to it because racing runs in us. Horse Racing Ireland.
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11: Good evening, I'm Robbie Dowling. Brentford leads Spurs by 1-0 after 30 minutes in this evening's Premier League game. Keane Lewis Potter swept home a tidy move from the Bees in the 12th minute. Earlier today, Ipswich Town's first game back in the Premier League ended in a 2-1 victory at home to Sunderland as Jack Clark scored in the 90th minute for Gary O'Neill's side. At the Hill Dickinson Stadium, Everton were 2-0 winners against Pierre Sage's Crystal Palace. Meanwhile, Anton Stack scored a late free kick to give Leeds a 1-0 win at Nottingham Forest. In the lunchtime kickoff, newly promoted Hull City inflicted a shock 2-0 defeat on Man United. The full-time whistle has just sounded in the first of today's Women's FAI Cup semi-finals. Shelburne cruised past Cork as they defeated the hosts by 6-0 at Turner's Cross. Later this evening, Athlone Town will have home advantage against Galway United as they go in search of a place in the decider. Kickoff is at 25-8. Rory McIlroy finds himself 5 shots off the lead midway through the BMW Championship. The Masters champion went around in 69 shots yesterday as he signed off on a 1-under par round. McIlroy is on 7-under for the tournament ahead of his 6:17 p.m. tee off this evening, and he believes that he may have missed an opportunity to be closer to the top.
12: Still see guys shooting pretty good scores today. I didn't quite hit it as good as I did yesterday, so probably an afternoon on the range for me.
11: Wyndham Clark is 1 shot clear at the top of the leaderboard on 12 under. And New Zealand and South Africa are currently facing off in the first of 4 tests. It's 33 points to 16 to New Zealand at Ellis Park with 5 minutes remaining. To access 3 free off the ball podcasts a month, download the Go Loud app now.
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7: Tonight will stay dry with clear spells, though a little cloudier in the northwest. Lows of 5 to 9 degrees.

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that Underworld from the Trainspotting soundtrack, Born Slippy. A big shout out to everyone that came to party with us last weekend, last Friday night in Wexford for Breakwater, and this day last week, what a night we had at the Docklands in Limerick, and what a summer. We'll see you again sometime soon, no doubt. ATB, this is 9 p.m. till I come.

Pierce here. Deck, Temple of Dreams by Messiah, please, for Bill the Bus Driver, rocking on the bus all the way to Mullingar. We'll get that on for you later on. Jay in Kilcool, looking for BBE 7 days, 1 week. Deck, it was a phenomenal Moby gig last night. It looked incredible. I had loads of pals at the gig last night.

0: and playing all his old school tunes as well. Please play Next is the E. We've got that lined up for you later on. Donal in Blessington. And happy birthday to Sinead Ryan in Mayo. Lots of love from all the family. I believe you're a massive Block Rock and Beats raver. Looking for The Key, The Secret. It is on the way pretty shortly.
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It is Block Rock and Beats with Dec Pierce. Shout out to Clare and Mick in Mayo, the best county in Ireland, it says. We're going to have to get back there for a gig sometime soon. Damo, Jenny, Noel and Emily loving Block Rock and Beats this evening. Looking for Lang, follow me. They're doing a bit of roofing at the moment. Gigi D'Agostino was for Joe in Limerick, having a rave on the digger. The speed of the bucket has sped up big time since the beginning of the show. And Ethan, Harlow and Zach having a kitchen rave. Enjoy the tunes. This is Agnelli and Nelson.

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11: Good evening, I'm Cliona Dwyer. A murder investigation is underway after the discovery of the body of a Brazilian woman in Limerick. It's understood the woman in her 30s met a violent death, but a post-mortem has been completed and Gardaí aren't releasing the results for operational reasons. Her body was found at an apartment at Cecil Street, Limerick City, around 7 a.m. yesterday. The post-mortem examination has been carried out by the state pathologist in University Hospital Limerick. Investigators are working to establish what happened inside a home where an Irish woman was found dead in Melbourne, Australia. A 45-year-old Irish man has been charged with her murder and remanded in custody until February 23rd. Witnesses reported seeing a man being taken into custody wearing a hazmat suit while a dog was removed from the house. Australian police said the pair were known to each other. The Department of Foreign Affairs is aware of the case and is providing consular assistance. Police in Britain are investigating a wrong-way crash that's killed 7 people, including 2 police officers. Cleveland police say a Volkswagen Passat collided with a marked police car while driving the wrong way along the A66 shortly before 4 o'clock this morning. Our reporter Barnaby Papadopoulos says a number of investigations are underway.
12: 2 investigations, both the police looking at what exactly happened, what has led to the death of 7 people, including 2 serving officers, and the IOPC's investigation as well, an investigation they've launched because people have died as a result or after contact with the police. That is standard procedure after an incident like this.
11: A vaccine is being developed to help prevent the recurrence of skin cancer. Merck and Moderna say their personalised vaccine helped prevent the return and spread of melanoma in a trial of over 1,000 patients. Personalised cancer vaccines train the immune system to target mutations found on an individual patient's tumour. Finally, My Lady Jane star Edward Blumel has transformed into Agatha Christie's beloved character Hercule Poirot for an upcoming series. He'll play the Belgian detective in the 6-part series Hercule. And that's your news for now.
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14: Good evening, I'm Robbie Dowling. The first Saturday of the new Premier League season is drawing to a close. There's 15 minutes remaining at the G-Tech Stadium, where Brentford are leading Spurs by 3-0. First half goals from Keane Lewis Potter and Vitaly Janelt and a close range finish from Michael Coyote early in the second half have given Keith Andrews' side the advantage in the first London derby of the season. In this afternoon's games, Jack Clark struck late for Ipswich as they defeated Sunderland by 2-1 at Portman Road on their return to the top tier. Kieran Dewsbury Hall and Tierno Barry scored either side of half time in Everton's 2-0 win at home to Crystal Palace, and Anton Stack's 88th minute free kick was the only goal in Leeds' 1-0 victory at Nottingham Forest. Manchester United got their season off to the worst possible start in the early kickoff, as Semi Ajayi and Nobel Mendy goals helped Hull City to a 2-0 victory over Michael Carrick's side. Shelburne have advanced to the final of the Women's FAI Cup. The visitors eased to a 6-0 win away to Cork City in today's semi-final at Turner's Cross. Shells will face one of Athlone Town or Galway United in the final. Those sides face off at 25-8 tonight. Rory McIlroy is 1-under par after 3 holes of his 3rd round at the BMW Championship. The 6-time major winner followed up his first round 64 with a second round of 69 to leave himself on 7-under after yesterday's action in St. Louis. Leader Wyndham Clark has just got his round underway from 12-under. 3 second half tries helped New Zealand to a 33 points to 16 defeat of South Africa at Ellis Park today. The game was the first of a 4 test series. Cape Town will host next Saturday's 2nd test match. And Lando Norris has secured pole position for tomorrow's Dutch Grand Prix. The McLaren driver came in ahead of Mercedes pair George Russell and Kimi Antonelli in qualifying today. To access 3 free off the ball podcasts a month, download the Goal Out app now.
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11: Tonight will stay dry with clear spells, though a little cloudier in the northwest. Lows of 5 to 9 degrees.
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Rock and Beats on Today FM. I had a request for that one after six tonight. Barthez, that is On the Move, and Sash Encore Un Fois before that as well. Loads of tunes for the rest of the night, and a big shout out to everyone that went along to the Prodigy during the week. It was incredible in Dublin with Carl Cox supporting them as well. He was amazing. Absolutely incredible old school set. This is the Prodigy, Out of Space on Today FM.

The Morleys are in Mayo, loving the tunes as always. We've got Judith, Chris, Harrison and Izzy. They are in Mallorca on the balcony having a rave. And Owen Broderick as well, who was at our gig in Galway. Any chance of coming back to Galway next year? We'll see what happens. You never know. Alison Limerick, Where Love Lives on Today FM.

0: Dust in Limerick on Today FM, Lock Rock and Beats with Dec Pearce. What a couple of days it has been for dance music in Ireland. We had The Prodigy and Carl Cox playing in Dublin recently, and then last night as well, Faithless and Moby playing. And from what I can gather, I was on air last night, so I didn't get a chance to go to the gig myself, but a lot of my mates were there, and a lot of them saying the exact same thing. One of the best gigs of the year so far, Moby. We have had lots of requests for old school Moby on the show. It's always a pleasure. Next is The E is on the way, and Yekka Yekka as well.
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That is for everyone that went to see Moby last night in Dublin. A lot of requests for that one. Next is the E, I Feel It, from Moby on Today FM. It is Block Rock and Beats with Dec Pierce. Some requests that have come in. Owen and Shane, very best wishes to you guys. I believe you're heading off to the airport to head for New Zealand for some work. Jenny sends all her love and says, great night in Limerick last Saturday night. Last Saturday night in Limerick was absolutely magic. Thank you so much to everyone that came for Block Rock and Beats at the Docklands. Please play a song for all the kids and mams in Elmvale Close in Cork who are having an end of summer party listening to Block Rock and Beats. I love that. Enjoy. Sinead Byrne is tuned in as well, getting ready, taking Saturday evening to get ready for Electric Picnic next weekend. Jack Hagan, hello to you. Amanda Ferris out, Maggie May and Killian Fitzpatrick in Goatstown. This is for you. Lauren Garnier, the man with the red face on Today FM.

0: school tunes. SL2 on a ragga tip. It is Block Rocket Beats with Dec Pierce. Mojo, Lady Hear Me Tonight is on the way. A tune from Liquid. We've got the Club Heads Club Hopping as well. And I'll get some more of your shout-outs.
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on the way home from Granny's house, having a rave to Block Rock and Beast tonight. I love it. Freed from Desire, Please Deck for my cousin Karen Pryor from Leakslip, who is getting married in Rome next Friday, from Joey and the Cavan crew. No doubt they'll be tuned into Block Rock and Beast, it says, next Saturday evening. The good news is we're on a little bit later next Saturday night. More details about that during the week. The Mad Mars in Carlo, shout out to you guys as well. Enjoy the tunes. What about this? XL Recordings. We're going back to around about 1992. The late great Eamon Downes, Liquid. This is Sweet Harmony.

yours is a full climb. You're making me dizzy, pumping the junk into my mind. Notice a half step, but yours is a full climb. 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Notice a half step, but yours is a full climb. 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Notice a half step, but yours is a full climb. You're

0: My daughter Ava, who's having a sleepover in her nanny's tonight. Club Heads Club hopping on today FM. It's Block Rock and Beats with Deck Beers, Carl and Lorraine in Ringsend. Go on, Ringsend. They're loving the tunes tonight. Have a great night as well. Still buzzing Deck from Limerick last weekend. It was amazing. Philippa and Dermot from Selbridge. Right, we've got more tunes coming up. The Sound Crowd, an Irish dance anthem from The Sound Crowd. And Dave Morales as well.
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7: Good evening, I'm Kina O'Dwyer. A murder investigation has been launched following the death of a Brazilian woman at an apartment in Limerick City. JD Christine Pereira Rosa, in her 30s, was found dead by Gardaí inside her apartment at Carlton House, Cecil Street, at around 7 a.m. yesterday. David Raleigh reports.
8: A post-mortem conducted by the state pathologist confirmed JD Christine Pereira Rosa died a violent death. It's understood she was stabbed to death. However, Gardaí said they were not releasing the results of the autopsy for operational reasons. Gardaí said they were following a definite line of inquiry. It's understood they had been looking to question a male in connection with the killing of the Brazilian woman.
7: Gardaí are appealing for witnesses to the death of a woman in a crash in County Mayo. A woman in her 80s was hit by a car on Glebe Street in Ballinrobe on Thursday at around 4:20 p.m. She's since passed away from her injuries at Mayo General Hospital. Canada has promised to retaliate against the US for imposing a 50% tariff on $20 billion worth of its goods. Trade talks between the two countries collapsed yesterday, with the Canadian Prime Minister declaring America has changed. Investigators are working to establish what happened inside a home where an Irish woman was found dead in Melbourne, Australia. A 45-year-old Irish man has been charged with her murder and remanded in custody until February 23rd. Witnesses reported seeing a man being taken into custody wearing a hazmat suit while a dog was removed from the house. Australian police said the pair were known to each other. The government's scrappage scheme contributed to the rise in EV sales last month, according to an expert. It comes as the latest CSO figures show how electric cars have outsold any other engine type in the month of July. Geraldine Herbert breaks down the figures.
9: And for the first time ever, they outsold all other fuel sources. So battery electric made up 26% of the new car sales. Hybrid came in at 24.5%. Petrol just a little over 20%. Plug-in hybrid at 14%. And diesel at just under 13%. I tend to think that the scrappage scheme had more of an impact than purely just the 2,000 extra cars that were sold because of it.
7: And that's your news for now.
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10: Good evening, I'm Daniel Pitcher. Brentford got off to a great start in the new Premier League season. Goals from Keane Lewis, Vitaly Yanal and Michael Keogh saw them beat Tottenham 3-0 at the G-Tech Stadium. Last season, the Bees finished just outside of a European qualification place. Captain Nathan Collins says they want to go even further this campaign.
11: Yeah, it's what we want to start. You know, last season at Hurt, we were 1 point off. This year we added quality, good people to the squad and we want to show what we're about again. And I think it's just a start for us. I think it's something to grow from. I think we can only get better from this. And let's hope it's a good season.
10: Hull City have marked their return to the top flight with a stunning 2-0 win over Manchester United. Ipswich also enjoyed a winning return. Former Sunderland player Jack Clark struck in the 90th minute to seal a 2-1 victory over his old club. Everton beat Crystal Palace 2-0. Anton Stach's late free kick earned Leeds a 1-0 win away to Nottingham Forest. Shelburne are the first team into the Women's FAI Cup final. It was more than convincing as they beat Cork City by 6-0 in their last four matches. The Reds away the winners of the second semi-final between Athlone Town and Galway United. League leaders Athlone have a 1-0 lead there. Rory McIlroy is underway with his third round of the BMW Championship. The Masters champion tied for 7th on 8 under par. Wyndham Clark leads there on 11 under. He's due to tee off very shortly. In motorsport, Lando Norris will start tomorrow's Dutch Grand Prix from pole position after edging out George Russell in qualifying earlier today. The McLaren driver finished just over a 10th of a second ahead of Mercedes, with championship leader Kimi Antonelli back in third. And in rugby, Leinster will meet Munster in the final of the Women's Interprovincial Series. Robin O'Connor and Katie Whelan scored 8 tries between them as Leinster thrashed Ulster 75-5 in Belfast. Meanwhile, Alana McInerney scored a hat-trick as Munster beat Connacht 47-12 in Galway. To access 3 free Off The Ball podcasts a month, sign into the GoLead app now.
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7: Tonight will stay dry with clear spells, though a little cloudier in the northwest. Lows of 5 to 9 degrees.
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0: I've got Scooter on the way and Irish Dance.

Girl, I Love Your Baby on Today FM. This is Block Rock and Beats. I think that was released around about 1994. It was quite big in 1995 as well. I said I'm going to give this guy a shout out on the show this weekend. One of my pals, Mark Kavanagh, who opened last night for Faithless and Moby in Dublin. It was so nice to see him on the lineup. A DJ hero of mine. He was one half of the Sound Crowd. The other half was Tim Hannigan, Mr. Spring. All their tunes on Red Records, an Irish dance anthem if there ever was one. The Sound Crowd. This is Energy Rush on

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I find insight, fundamental movement. 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

Rocking Beats on Today FM with Brain Bug Nightmare. Thank you so much for all the requests on the show tonight. Barry Dunn is on the way with Yesterday FM Floor Fillers. He's got tunes from the 80s, the 90s and noughties to play for you. Tunes coming up from The Bangles, Kool and the Gang and Depeche Mode as well.

0: What a track, Viracocha, Carte Blanche on Today FM. Have a wonderful Saturday night. Barry Dunn is on the way next with Yesterday FM Floor Fillers.
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10: Good evening, I'm Cliona Dwyer. Gardaí are treating the death of a Brazilian woman in Limerick City as murder. She was found dead by Gardaí inside her apartment at Carlton House, Cecil Street, yesterday morning. David Raleigh has more.
11: A post-mortem conducted by the state pathologist confirmed Jade Christine Pereira Rosa died a violent death. It's understood she was stabbed to death. However, Gardaí said they were not releasing the results of the autopsy for operational reasons. Gardaí said they were following a definite line of inquiry. It's understood they had been looking to question a male in connection with the killing of the Brazilian woman. The 33-year-old's body was found at her apartment at Cecil Street, Limerick City, at around 7:30 a.m. last Friday. The scene remains sealed off for Garda forensic examination, and Gardaí are liaising with Miss Rosa's family. She had been working and living in Limerick for the past number of years. Anyone with information is asked to contact Gardaí at Henry Street Garda Station.
10: Canada will impose retaliatory tariffs on US goods from next month. The move escalates a trade conflict after Washington imposed a 50% levy on 14.6 billion euro worth of Canadian products. Last-ditch negotiations between the countries collapsed last night. Canadian Prime Minister Mark Carney says America's final demands went too far.
12: The gap between partnership and competitor, unfortunately, has remained too wide in recent days. So last evening, I instructed our negotiators to return to Ottawa. We cannot accept what they've offered, and we will not give what they've asked.
10: In Britain, two Cleveland police officers have died after their patrol car was hit by a Volkswagen travelling the wrong way on the A66 near Middlesbrough. A separate police car reportedly abandoned a chase of the Passat when it crossed into the oncoming lane, killing PC's Matthew Blades and Tom Clough. The VW's five occupants also died. A snake named after Guns N' Roses guitarist Slash has been given a rock and roll welcome to the jungle. The Lilifith Slashy snake was discovered in New Guinea, measuring around 28 centimetres long, according to the Irish Independent. The snake was named in honour of the iconic musician's lifelong support of reptiles. And that's your news for now.
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13: Good evening, I'm Daniel Pitcher. Brentford got off to a great start in the new Premier League season. Goals from Keane Lewis, Vitaly Yanal and Michael Keogh saw them beat Tottenham 3-0 at the G-Tech Stadium. Last season, the Bees finished just outside of a European qualification place. Captain Nathan Collins says they want to go even further this campaign.
14: Yeah, it's what we want to start. You know, last season I heard we were 1 point off.
2: This year we had quality, good people to the squad, and we wanted to show what we're about again. And I think it's just a start for us. I think it's something to grow from. I think we can only get better from this. And let's hope it's a good season.
13: Hull City have marked their return to the top flight with a stunning 2-0 win over Manchester United. Ipswich also enjoyed a winning return. Former Sunderland player Jack Clark struck in the 90th minute to seal a 2-1 victory over his old club. Everton beat Crystal Palace 2-0. Anton Stach's late free kick earned Leeds a 1-0 win away to Nottingham Forest. Shelburne are the first team into the Women's FAI Cup final. It was more than convincing earlier as they beat Cork City 6-0 in their last four match. Awaiting the winners of the second semi-final between Athlone Town and Galway United, the league leaders Athlone Town leading a goal to nil there late in the second half. Rory McIlroy is midway through his third round of the BMW Championship. The Masters champion tied for fourth on 9 under par. That's 6 shots off the lead in Missouri. Wyndham Clark leading on 14 under. In motorsport, Lando Norris will start tomorrow's Dutch Grand Prix from pole position after edging out George Russell in qualifying earlier. The McLaren driver finished over a tenth of a second ahead of the Mercedes, with championship leader Kimi Antonelli in third. And in rugby, Leinster will meet Munster in the final of the Women's Interpro Series. Robin O'Connor and Katie Whelan helping Leinster thrash Ulster 75 points to 5 in Belfast. Meanwhile, Anna McInerney scored a hat-trick, with Munster beating Connacht 47 points to 12. To access 3 free off-the-ball podcasts a month, sign into the GoLed app now.
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10: Tonight will stay dry with clear spells, though a little cloudier in the northwest. Lows of 5 to 9 degrees.
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And if this was a Saturday night back in the 80s, you may have been sitting down to watch this movie. Forget about Netflix, Extravision all the way. From Flashdance, it's the original Maniac. It's Michael Cimbello on Today FM.

0: Yesterday FM's Floor Fillers, that tune is so catchy. Not unlike this summer head cold I seem to have acquired this evening, so stay well clear of the radio, but make sure it's turned up nice and loud as the old school tunes continue at one of the 80s biggest number ones next.
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FM of Barry Dunn coming up. I'll tell you how to win big money this Friday. €200,000 on the line. 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

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Before we change decades after 10, I've got the tune that has been voted worst song ever over the years by many, many critics. People can be so unkind. But I'm Barry Dunn, worst DJ ever. I'll leave that up to you to decide. Right now, Trevor Horn produced it, the Pet Shop Boys did it. His Left to My Own Devices on Yesterday FM's Floor Fillers.

0: FM with Barry Dunn, back to the old school every Saturday. 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
1: Time flies when you're having fun. 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

0: Today FM's four fillers, three decades and 3 hours every Saturday night. I'm Barry Dunn. Underway, vocoder abuse from Cher. We're going to play Keith's request.
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0: Today FM with Barry Dunn, back to the old school every Saturday night. They were the Stereo MCs. That was the 90s. They were fun while they lasted, but it's time to change decade. As Yesterday FM's Floor Fillers continues after 11. Heads will roll. We have a solo Spice Girl and a woman with the poshest accent in pop.
1: I really like getting older. 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
16: Good evening, I'm Clino Duar. The death of a Brazilian woman in Limerick City is being treated as murder. She was found dead by Gardaí inside her apartment at Carlton House, Cecil Street, yesterday morning. David Raleigh has more.
17: A post-mortem conducted by the state pathologist confirmed Jade Christine Pereira Rosa died a violent death. It's understood she was stabbed to death. However, Gardaí said they were not releasing the results of the autopsy for operational reasons. Gardaí said they were following a definite line of inquiry. It's understood they had been looking to question a male in connection with the killing of the Brazilian woman. The 33-year-old's body was found at her apartment at Cecil Street, Limerick City, at around 7:30 a.m. last Friday. The scene remains sealed off for Garda forensic examination, and Gardaí are liaising with Miss Rosa's family. She had been working and living in Limerick for the past number of years. Anyone with information is asked to contact Gardaí at Henry Street Garda Station.
16: A woman in her 30s has been arrested as part of an ongoing investigation targeting an organised crime group in County Louth. Gardaí carried out a number of searches of homes in Dundalk yesterday. Guns and viable improvised explosive devices were among the items seized during the operation. The woman is being held at a Garda station in the northeast of the country. An Irish man has been remanded in custody, charged with the murder of an Irish woman in Melbourne, Australia. The woman in her 30s was found dead with serious injuries at a home in the suburb of Ferntree Gully. Witnesses say a dog was also removed from the house. Georgia Bennett Murphy told 7 News Melbourne police haven't formally identified the woman.
18: Police and emergency services were originally called here at around 10 a.m. this morning, but sadly, despite their best efforts to revive her, the woman was declared dead at the scene. 7 News understands a young family lives at the home. Detectives believe the man and the woman are known to each other.
16: Finally, Ridley Scott says he's not a filmmaker, but an influencer. The 88-year-old director has been behind films like Alien, Blade Runner, Thelma and Louise and Gladiator. The Evening Standard reports he's one of the highest grossing directors of all time. And that's your news for now.
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15: With Einhell. 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
6: A very good night, I'm Daniel Pitcher. Big spenders Tottenham have started the Premier League season with a 3-0 defeat at Brentford. Club record signing Sandro Tonali was among the new arrivals who started in West London. Boss Roberto De Zerbi says they were short of some of the things he wanted to see from his side.
19: Soul and style of play. Today I think there was the soul, but at the end we didn't fight in the right way. Maybe for the difference of the duels.
6: Hull returned to the top flight with a 2-0 victory over Manchester United. Another newly promoted side, Ipswich, have started their campaign with a 2-1 victory over Sunderland. Boss Gary O'Neill says they're a step closer to achieving their goal.
20: I think it took the club a long time to win. Last time it was in the Premier League, maybe November or something. So for us to put one on the board early is important to us. But one win's not going to get us to where we need to get to, so everyone's nice and calm.
6: Well, Anton Stack scored late for Leeds in their 1-0 win at Nottingham Forest. Everton were 2-0 winners at home against Crystal Palace. Well, Charlton have started the Championship season with back-to-back wins after getting past West Ham 2-1, leaving their opponents winless from the first two games back down in the second tier. Millwall have a 100% record with a 3-0 win over Norwich. Wolves beat Preston by 3-1. In motorsport, the championship leader Kimi Antonelli will start tomorrow's Dutch Grand Prix from third on the grid. The Mercedes driver was narrowly beaten by teammate George Russell, who secured a place on the front row. In rugby, Leinster and Munster will renew rivalries in the Women's Interprovincial Series final. Holders Munster came away from Galway with a 47-12 win over Connacht. Leinster hammered Ulster 75-5 in Belfast. And New Zealand drew first blood in the first of a four-match series against South Africa. The All Blacks won 33-16 at Ellis Park. They'll do battle again in Cape Town next Saturday. To access three free off-the-ball podcasts a month, sign into the Go Loud app now.
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16: Dry and calm tonight with clear spells. Chilly with lows of 5 to 9 degrees.

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1: Pico Lopez wasn't the only legend of the World Cup. 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We've a solo Spice Girl, and as we begin an hour of the noughties, the poshest accent in pop.
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0: the Ian Dempsey Breakfast Show back on Monday. I'm Barry Dunn, bringing back the old school tunes till midnight tonight. This is Yesterday FM's Floor Fillers. It's the era of the Celtic Tiger. And coming up, who do you reckon the two wealthiest Spice Girls are? One is a bit more obvious than the other, but we're playing them both between now and midnight.
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It's the Naughties Till Midnight, the era when you ringtone to find your personality. For better or worse, please don't judge me. I've got my old ringtone on the way after Nelly Furtado and Yesterday FM's Floor Filler.

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0: I'm Barry Dunn. Between here and midnight, we've got The Killers as well as Maya. And this Friday after 3 p.m, whatever your ringtone is, make sure it's set loud during the Ray Foley Show as we give away €200,000.
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7: 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And first to show is Katie Taylor. Katie Taylor being followed by Flora Pilly. Flora Pilly. Katie Taylor. Katie Taylor. Flora Pilly. Flora Pilly. And Flora Pilly's down.
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9: Good evening, I'm Clino Duar. The death of a Brazilian woman in Limerick City is being treated as murder. She was found dead by Gardaí inside her apartment at Carlton House, Cecil Street, yesterday morning. David Raleigh has more.
10: A post-mortem conducted by the state pathologist confirmed Jade Christine Pereira Rosa died a violent death. It's understood she was stabbed to death. However, Gardaí said they were not releasing the results of the autopsy for operational reasons. Gardaí said they were following a definite line of inquiry. It's understood they had been looking to question a male in connection with the killing of the Brazilian woman. The 33-year-old's body was found at her apartment at Cecil Street, Limerick City, at around 7:30 a.m. last Friday. The scene remains sealed off for a Garda forensic examination, and Gardaí are liaising with Miss Rosa's family. She had been working and living in Limerick for the past number of years. Anyone with information is asked to contact Gardaí at Henry Street Garda Station.
9: A woman in her 30s has been arrested as part of an ongoing investigation targeting an organised crime group in County Louth. Gardaí carried out a number of searches of homes in Dundalk yesterday. Guns and viable improvised explosive devices were among the items seized during the operation. The woman is being held at a Garda station in the northeast of the country. An Irishman has been remanded in custody, charged with the murder of an Irish woman in Melbourne, Australia. The woman in her 30s was found dead with serious injuries at a home in the suburb of Fern Tree Gully. Witnesses say a dog was also removed from the house. Georgia Bennett-Murphy told 7 News Melbourne police haven't formally identified the woman.
11: Police and emergency services were originally called here at around 10 a.m. this morning, but sadly, despite their best efforts to revive her, the woman was declared dead at the scene. 7 News understands a young family lives at the home. Detectives believe the man and the woman are known to each other.
9: Finally, Ridley Scott says he's not a filmmaker, but an influencer. The 88-year-old director has been behind films like Alien, Blade Runner, Thelma and Louise and Gladiator. The Evening Standard reports he's one of the highest grossing directors of all time. And that's your news for now.
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12: A very good night, I'm Daniel Pitcher. Big spenders Tottenham have started the Premier League season with a 3-0 defeat at Brentford. Club record signing Sandro Tonali was among the new arrivals who started in West London. Boss Roberto De Zerbi says they were short of some of the things he wanted to see from his side.
13: Soul and style of play. Today I think there was the soul, but at the end we didn't fight in the right way. Maybe for the difference of the duels.
12: Hull returned to the top flight with a 2-0 victory over Manchester United. Another newly promoted side, Ipswich, have started their campaign with a 2-1 victory over Sunderland. Boss Gary O'Neill says they're a step closer to achieving their goal.
14: I think it took the club a long time to win. Last time it was in the Premier League, maybe November or something. So for us to put one on the board early is important to us. But one win's not going to get us to where we need to get to, so everyone's nice and calm.
12: Well, Anton Stack scored late for Leeds in their 1-0 win at Nottingham Forest. Everton were 2-0 winners at home against Crystal Palace. While Charlton have started the Championship season with back-to-back wins after getting past West Ham 2-1, leaving their opponents winless from the first two games back down in the second tier. Millwall have a 100% record with a 3-0 win over Norwich. Wolves beat Preston by 3-1. In motorsport, the championship leader Kimi Antonelli will start tomorrow's Dutch Grand Prix from third on the grid. The Mercedes driver was narrowly beaten by teammate George Russell, who secured a place on the front row. In rugby, Leinster and Munster will renew rivalries in the Women's Interprovincial Series final. Holders Munster came away from Galway with a 47-12 win over Connacht. Leinster hammered Ulster 75-5 in Belfast. And New Zealand drew first blood in the first of a four-match series against South Africa. The All Blacks won 33-16 at Ellis Park. They'll do battle again in Cape Town next Saturday. To access three free Off the Ball podcasts a month, sign into the Go Loud app now.
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9: A chance of localised grass frost overnight. Some mist and fog patches will develop too. Lowest temperatures are 5 to 9 degrees.
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5: So before we hear from Mary McKeown and Cal Thomas, let's hear from a US Senator, Democratic Senator for Georgia, John Ossoff, from a speech he made attacking Donald Trump at the weekend, and how he made a reference to Trump's longtime aide, Natalie Harp.
15: And while the sailors on the Lincoln fight his war, while he fruitlessly drains our munitions and oil reserves, the president sleeps through his meetings. He golfs and trades stocks. See, he doesn't want to do the job. He wants to build his ballroom and travel with Natalie on their apparently defenseless flying palace gifted by the Emir of Qatar. And while the sailors on the Lincoln fight his war, while he fruitlessly drains our munitions and oil reserves, the president sleeps through his meetings.
5: Okay, that started to repeat itself again. Mary McKeown, tell us who Natalie Harp is, please.
16: Yeah, you know, I it's kind of fascinating, Matt, because I remember first writing about Natalie Harp back in 2022, which is more than 4 years ago. And it's been an open secret, really, since then and before then, that she was hanging around Trump and that she was obsessed with him and that she was basically his Hope Hicks replacement, only that I think only more so. Now, I think what's allowed John Ossoff and given the Democrats as they feel permission to now bring it out into the open is that this decision Trump made when he was hiding in the or being transferred in the catering truck to a different plane was that he chose her. She was one of the ones he dragged on board the metaphorical live ship when they thought the other plane was in danger of being blown out of the sky. So that has put the focus on her. She used to work for OAN. It's a very far-right media outlet in America. I saw her first when she was claiming to have been cured of cancer through prayer. And she also said that it was because of Donald Trump and this Have a Go legislation that he introduced, even though the medication she claimed she was taking had nothing to do with that legislation. Her whole story was crazy, frankly, for her dedication to Donald Trump. But she inveigled her way in to Mar-a-Lago and the White House and whatever, which is not that difficult to do. It really isn't for young women, frankly, who are prepared to look and dress a certain way. And she went into his inner circle and she's now indispensable. It's been openly suggested that the nature of their relationship has been speculated about for years. There's nothing new here. But as I say, it was interesting that John Ossoff chose to hone in on it there. And it suggests that Democrats and Ossoff in particular, as they're gearing up for the midterms and beyond 2028, are willing to take very direct pot shots at Trump.
5: Okay. Cal Thomas, what do you make of the Democrats and Ossoff deciding to make an issue of Natalie Harp?
17: Well, it is a political season, Matt, and it's everything goes. But I think when you descend into the mud, as Trump likes to do and spends most of his time there, demeaning and calling other people names, then you open yourself up for all kinds of attacks. One of the things about character is, if you have it, that meaning good character, then mostly things that may be said about you negatively, people don't believe. But when you have bad character and you've been convicted in court of raping E. Jean Carroll and some of these other things, and you're on your, what is it, third wife, then anything said about you is potentially believable. One of the things that I was kind of shocked to see was that, according to reporting by, I think, the New York Times, Natalie Harp left a note to Trump that said, I want to bring you joy. Now, I feel that way about Marion, but I'd never put it in a note.
5: You just say it on national radio instead.
16: Yeah, now everyone knows.
5: But Carl, I suppose the reaction has been fascinating from the White House, because Trump, when asked about it by Kristen Holmes, the CNN's chief White House correspondent, got fairly mad. Called her disgusting and callous, started shouting quiet at reporters, trying to shut them up. And then the social media feed from the White House went ballistic in attacking Ossoff, to the extent that, I suppose, again, a bit of the Streisand effect, they've drawn even more attention to it. Do you think he actually realizes that this could be something of a problem for him?
17: I'm not sure, Matt. I'm not sure what he realizes anymore. I just love the part of the statement from the White House that called Holmes callous and vindictive. If ever there was a case of the pot calling the kettle black, that is one. He also attacked longtime Fox host Shannon Bream, who hosts, who's a presenter on this one of the Sunday talk shows, a lawyer, covers the Supreme Court, a longtime friend of mine. I wrote her about this morning, and I said, don't lose any sleep over an attack from Trump. And here's what she responded. She said, it doesn't make much sense because he's so effusive when I see him in person. Maybe that's because she's a blonde. You know, he doesn't appreciate neutrality, she says. If you aren't his cheerleader, you're his enemy. That's a great statement. That about sums up Trump. If you aren't his cheerleader, you're his enemy.
5: But could it be, Marion, that this attention on Natalie Harp has actually taken away from all of the other stuff that John Ossoff had to say, which perhaps was much more important? The stuff about the way the sailors have been treated, left out at sea for how many days it actually is. And what he also had to say in the speech about the price of a gallon of petrol.
16: Yeah, you know, all of that. And I'm fascinated by Shannon Breen, who I think is a terrific reporter, her response to you, Cal, there. But I think it does nail it. The thing about Natalie Harp here is, and the context of when Trump took her, when he thought his life was, that there was a direct threat. She is not a White House employee. So I think the fact that he chose to leave Marco Rubio on the plane that there was a direct threat to, and that he chose to leave also Caroline Leavitt, a mother of two very young children, and his press secretary behind, I think it does make it relevant. I think it does mean that you should be asking, why are you taking your mistress, which is basically what she is, why are you choosing to, you know, bring her with you and to leave critical people, you might say, your Secretary of State and your press secretary on a plane that you think might get blown out of the sky? That is a legitimate question. But I think two things can be true at once. I think that, yes, this is the thing that people have chosen to jump on now because the question has been hovering for so long. But I think that what Ossoff also said about the sailors, etc., it's completely legitimate, and I think that all of these questions need to be answered. But I think this is getting a lot of attention, and you know, blowback always comes from the place you don't expect it. And this story about the sailors, this is one that ordinary Americans, I think, are furious about, because I've met so many people, any Trump rally, and Cal will tell you the same, it's made up of, I would say, a majority of military, either veterans or their families, you know, almost at every stop. And to see Trump and Hegseth either call their families liars or show contempt for them or no sympathy, or in Trump's case say they're not out there enough, I think this story is getting plenty of attention, and it's entirely negative for Trump and for Hegseth, as well it should be.
5: Yeah, just explain, Carl, what is the situation with these sailors? What is the ship, and why is it at sea for as long as it has been?
17: Well, it's called the Abraham Lincoln, and it's part of the blockade that Trump ordered to control the Strait of Hormuz. Now, we have an all-volunteer military now. The draft was eliminated a long time ago, and people join the Army, the Navy, the Marines, the Coast Guard, the Air Force, and they know what they're getting into, or they should. Maybe they join during peacetime and think they're just going to get help for their education or other things, but then they get set off. And look, this is a long deployment. I agree, but you got to be careful when you hear from one or two people quoted by a certain media source. We don't know what all of the sailors think or the officers on that ship. I'm sure it's grueling. I wouldn't want to be 6 months at sea. But look, the long-term goal is not only to keep Iran from getting a nuclear weapon, which apparently, at least in the short term, has been achieved, but also to hopefully topple the regime at some point.
5: It seems, though, Carl, that all that he's interested in at the moment is getting the Strait of Hormuz open again. And I'm quoting here, and excuse the language, but it was Donald Trump who threatened to bomb the shit out of a man if it gets in the way of ending Iran's war. So yet another friendly nation towards the United States gets threatened. Yeah, it seems right. He only threatens his friends and plum osses his enemies.
17: Well, that's true. That's been said for some time of Vladimir Putin. And now you have Trump pulling out, at least partially, of military exercises with South Korea because of his great friend Kim Jong-un, who is supplying, of course, troops to Putin in his continuing four-year-old war with Ukraine. I mean, you're right. I mean, he trashes our allies, especially our European allies and NATO, and he warms up to the dictators like Putin and Kim Jong-un. Recall once that Trump said that he wishes he was a dictator like them and could get more things done. That's pretty sad.
5: Yeah, Marion, this thing with Kim Jong-un is important because he has decided to downscale the military drills that South Korea conducts with the Americans because of his very good relationship, as he calls it, with Kim Jong-un, just at the time when the North Korean dictator is sending 50,000 extra soldiers to fight for Russia and Ukraine.
16: You know, this is staggering to me, and it's so chilling, and just the level of... Now, let's not forget that Trump's last, when he and Kim Jong-un were sending each other love letters, allegedly, that diplomatic overture was an absolute failure. It achieved nothing. And since then, basically, Trump has left Kim Jong-un alone, as really did Biden largely as well, to carry on quietly. Who knows what he's doing? He could be... intelligence now is that he has about 60 nuclear warheads that could be launched at America, at the American mainland, and that this is just being completely ignored. Iran, now there's no doubt that Iran wants to have a nuclear weapon. I think particularly now it probably does more than it ever did before, and that it did have nuclear ambitions, but it hadn't reached any kind of a threshold. North Korea is way past that threshold. It is an active danger to the United States, and Trump is wandering around like their best friend. It is mind-boggling what's going on there. And as you said, not only that, but he's also in cahoots with Putin. He's actively helping to, you know, working against Trump. Well, when I say against Trump, against America, supporting their adversary. And yet Trump still speaks about him in these favorable terms and penalizes South Korea because it says they didn't help him with Iran. I mean, I have never seen American diplomacy and American foreign policy in such a state of, it's like Alice in Wonderland, through the looking glass backwards. Nothing is making sense. Everything is upside down and backwards. You know, it's quite terrifying, really.
5: So why, Cal, is there nobody left in the Republican Party willing to stand up to Trump on this?
17: Well, they're all afraid, Matt. Well, not all of them, but most of them are. They've got many of them have re-election prospects in November. They don't want to do anything that gets costs them votes from the MAGA crowd. And it's just a question of fear. I agree. There's no spine. There's really no spine in either party. Both parties are letting the country down. The Democrats flirting with this Democrat Socialists of America, which just released a statement a few years ago praising the centenary of Fidel Castro and all the wonderful things he has done while denying that they are a communist or embrace communist people. People are focused only on their political careers and getting getting elected and reelected and focus groups and saying what people want to hear. It's really disgraceful. And I think that's why you have a rise of the Democrat Socialists of America.
5: And I'll get to that in a second, Cal, but you know, is there really still the MAGA base there? Is that not eroding dramatically because of the way that Trump is behaving? Might it not be the case that for many Republicans to save themselves or to win seats in the midterms in November, that they actually have to distance themselves from Trump and actually stand up to him?
17: Well, I think what you have and what you've had in the last couple of presidential election cycles, Matt, is that consider the alternatives. A lot of people, particularly the evangelicals, swallow their pride, swallow their principles, and vote for Trump because they didn't like Hillary Clinton, they didn't like Joe Biden, and so they say, they think to themselves, it could be worse. I'm reminded of the comedian Groucho Marx, who said, I have principles. If you don't like them, I have others.
5: Indeed. To Marion, this movement within the Democratic Party, is it really moving hard to the left in response to the Republicans going hard to the right?
16: No, you know, I think it's overstated. If you look alone at just the numbers, there are, I think, seven candidates who are either members of the Democratic Socialist Party of America or who are maybe adjacent to it. But that's a seven out of, what, 535? Well, no, it's not, because there are only 36 Senate seats. But, you know, there, it's a splinter group, I think. Even people like Alexandria Ocasio-Cortez has distanced herself from it and said, even though she's a member, like, oh, some of that woke stuff was a bit over the top. We saw in Wisconsin, Francesco Hong was completely defeated. Well, not completely, but narrowly, but defeated nonetheless. The polls had her 10 points ahead. I think that it's a symptom, really. I think it's a symptom of Democrats' frustration with the Democratic Party, with the utter ineptitude of Hakeem Jeffries and Chuck Schumer as leaders of the House and Senate. They are really ineffective. And I think it's also a reflection of frustration at the, as Cal said, the lack of spine amongst Democrats, their unwillingness to defend democracy, because it's one thing for Donald Trump to trample all over it, but I don't see the Democrats making any great fight. They're doing a whole lot of hand-wringing, but they're just not being effective in any meaningful way. All of the effective resistance is coming from civil society. So I think that they are pushing against that, but I think the main thing they're pushing against is the inequality in America at the moment, and this is where they are getting some traction. That, you know, if you look at what the top 0.1% have versus, you know, 50, 60, 70% of the country, I think that's the discontent that may be fueling some of them. But overall, they're never going to be a Tea Party movement. They're never going to, and they're never certainly going to be a MAGA-type movement. They just haven't got the legs for that.
5: And just something back to Trump briefly, Cal, also reported in recent days that his son, Barron, the 20-year-old, is now worth about $150 million. And Trump refusing to answer questions is none of your business when asked about it. And how can the American people stomach that type of grift? Because we've seen that the other sons and the family has made billions out of the presidency.
17: Yeah, and a lot of people who bought into this crypto business at Trump's cheerleading are not nearly as well off. In fact, they're not well off at all as Barron Trump. I think there needs to be investigations on this, but I don't think it's going to happen, of course, until the Democrats come back to power. I think it's disgraceful. I think you're absolutely right about grifting. I mean, when you think of President Harry Truman, who, when he left office, went down to the Union Station in Washington, D.C., with no security or anything else, got on a train and went back to his home in Independence, Missouri, and never cashed in on the presidency. Almost, well, Dwight Eisenhower was an exception too, but every president since, not counting Kennedy, of course, who was assassinated, has cashed in on the presidency, but most of them have done so after they've left office. This is the only one who is doing it while he's in office.
5: Okay, just other things to finish off at, Marion. What's this about ICE giving agents gloves that can deliver electric shocks?
16: You know, this to me is just—it's just an appalling story. So we've seen the brutality of ICE and the way that they've treated people, in even small children, and you know, the citizens who've been shot dead, and others who've been beaten, wounded, etc. And the latest proposal is to kit them out with these electric shock gloves, which deliver a shock which is about three times the voltage of a US power socket. Now, anyone who gets a shock from a power socket knows how painful it is. It would be about three times that. And the way it works is, if you put the glove on somebody's skin, on their bare skin, you will immediately give them a shock that's so painful it will debilitate them. We have seen the thugs that have joined ICE. We've seen the lack of training. We've seen the sadism already in just the footage that's everywhere, you know, on newsreels, on the internet, etc. And to think that they're going to go a step further and give these guys an ability to further inflict pain on people that they've already terrorized. There is no reason to treat undocumented migrants like criminals. It is, as we've said before in the show, it is a civil offense if you outstay a visa in America. It only becomes a felony if you come over the border, you are deported, and you come back again. And the way people are being rounded up, kept in prisons for months and months and then, some of them green card holders, some of them even citizens, and the fact that they're going to give them another weapon to add to the arsenal of abuse that already exists is just mind-boggling.
5: Marion McKeown, Cal Thomas, thank you.
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5: 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Nick Ferrari told us about the current relationship between Britain's Prince William and his brother, Prince Harry.
18: One of their last meetings, there was such an altercation that a dog bowl got broken as one of them tumbled to the ground. It is quite... You can laugh, but these are massive matters here. For us subjects, this is hugely important. No, it's very well documented that, unfortunately, reportedly, Catherine made Meghan cry before her wedding. There is undoubted animosity between the two women. Normally, if a couple of brothers or a couple of sisters don't get on, you often look to the spouses to try and broker some kind of peace. That is not going to happen here.
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1: 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Live better together.
5: I'll anticipate that some of you will be getting in touch to complain that we're talking about Prince Harry of the British Royal Family and his wife Meghan, saying this is of no interest to anyone here in Ireland. But yet, remember when they did that big interview back, it was 2021 with Oprah Winfrey, it got phenomenal viewing numbers on RT television here in Ireland at the time. And there always is this interest in what goes on in the British royal family. So it's 6 years since Harry and Meghan departed for the United States, and I think few people would have anticipated them returning. Nick Ferrari, presenter Nick Ferrari at Breakfast on LBC Radio. What is going on?
18: We've got our Megxit. We might not have Brexit, but we've got our Megxit after 6 years. And extraordinary. It was as recently as 15 months ago that Harry told the BBC he could not envisage a time in which he would bring his family back to this country. And it was 6 years ago and a little over that we heard the reportedly hideous racist allegations and slurs made towards his wife and his security concerns regarding his two children, which is still an ongoing matter. And indeed, we might come to what the Prime Minister has said about that. But they're on their way back. They're on their way back as soon as next month, because the children have been enrolled in a school or schools. It's unclear as to whether they're attending the same school. But they must have had to put the school application process in, I would have thought, possibly as far back as June or certainly July. The King was only informed this weekend. We understand from Buckingham Palace he's happy. Well, he would be. He'd be able to obviously see more of his two grandchildren by Harry. And this does speak to a thawing of relationships, at least between Harry and the King. Harry and his brother, the Sussexes versus the Wales, that's another story. That's another part of the soap opera to which you just alluded, Matt.
5: Yeah, what is the story? Is William going to be welcoming his brother back?
18: Well, I remind you that there are reports that the last, well, at one of their last meetings, there was such an altercation that a dog bowl got broken as one of them tumbled to the ground. It is quite, you can laugh, but these are massive matters here. And for us subjects, this is hugely important. No, it's very well documented that, unfortunately, reportedly, Catherine made Meghan cry before her wedding. There is undoubted animosity between the two women. Normally, if a couple of brothers or a couple of sisters don't get on, you often look to the spouses to try and broker some kind of peace. That is not going to happen here. And remember, we've still got those extraordinary allegations made by Meghan that there was a conversation about the colour of their child. She told that to Oprah Winfrey in that CBS interview a number of years back.
5: Yeah, how often have they been back in recent years? Did they come back, for example, for the Queen's funeral, for Prince Philip's funeral?
18: No, he did. She did not. She has not been here for some time. Has to be said, he has been back more recently for the Invictus Games. And there was even a suggestion that the King will, his dad, the King, will actually open the Invictus Games next year. That now could be seen as a real possibility. But no, they've been staying away because of this incredible row about security, because when Harry took himself out of the royal family, and remember, initially they said that they wanted to be sort of in and out but still do royal duties, and it was the late Queen who said, you can't be half in, you can't be half out, so they are out. That meant no security was afforded to them. He says, and I'm sure he's right, that he believes he's a security risk. Comments about the Taliban, which you might want me to remind your listeners about in a moment, won't have helped that. So when he gets here, effectively, he's an ordinary guy. Obviously, he can pay for tremendous levels of security, as Hollywood stars can, but they're not going to be carrying guns, they're not going to be carrying tasers, and every other royal prince, and we have, of course, a prince and a princess here, when they go to their respective schools, there is always police guard at the gates of all those schools. Currently, that doesn't look like changing. Prime Minister Andy Byrne was asked about that today, and his words were very simple. This is a private matter for Harry.
5: Remind me of the Taliban thing. Is this because of some of the stuff that he had in his book Spare?
18: Exactly right. You got it. He wrote in his book Spare that he killed 25 Taliban fighters, and it was like taking chess pieces off the board. His words, not mine. This caused fury for both serving and retired senior military from the Air Force, the Army, the Navy. You do not talk about that. If you have to take another person's life, it's in the course of your duties. It's not something you talk about as a game of chess. Understandably and reportedly, there was considerable unrest, and this reportedly, again, has led to increased threats to his security, because those are not wise words to say against the Taliban.
5: Okay, other things. King Charles, how's his health? Because he did have a cancer diagnosis, didn't he, some time ago. And yep. There will be perhaps a little bit of speculation that it's because of his health that Harry might want to come back to be nearer his father.
18: That's one of the main suggestions running at the moment. There are two and a half, really. There's the one that his father's health is not great. Now, we heard from Queen Camilla as recently as this week that, in fact, Charles the King is getting on well, that he is determined to carry on as normal a life as he can, and that he thinks he's doing okay. That's as recently as this week. But we know that Harry met with his dad recently, and he has said his father is a man who's ill and he wants to spend time with him. That's one of them. The other runner rider is perhaps they've now run out a little bit of steam and finances over in the United States. Remember, the Netflix deal got paused. So does this suddenly add a new chapter? And there's even the possibility, I don't know about this one, the possibility that they want their children educated in England. That I don't know. There are some tremendous colleges and schools outside of England, but those are sort of two and a half or three lines running at the moment.
5: Yeah, the Netflix thing is fascinating because you use the phrase paused. Could it be that Harry and Meghan's return to Britain will be a big Netflix documentary?
18: Well, that's why I said paused, because initially it was supposedly cancelled. Both parties, probably more Netflix actually than the Royals, said, no, we're happy to talk about future events or future projects or future ideas, the sort of language that's always used. There will always be an open channel for future projects. Is this the return of Meghan? Is this the new Netflix doco? It would be absolutely gangbusters, but she's got to decide, really, how the British public will react. You won't be surprised to know that in opinion polls, Meghan does not score as well as Harry. It is thought that she has in some way influenced the man to be away from this country. There'll always be tremendous sympathy to Harry because of the way he lost his mum. It would not sit well, I would suggest, with the great British public if she came in and suddenly we were effectively used as an audience for the latest Netflix doco.
5: Okay, but what about the attitude of the British media to the two of them? Because there's been an awful lot of negative stuff about Meghan in the British media in recent years. And also Harry took on some of the newspapers and lost fairly spectacularly recently. So what is the coverage likely to be like when they come back?
18: Fall down on party lines, won't it? The Daily Mail was the publisher, the most recent that Harry took on, and he lost. And along with others, including Elton John, Sadie Frost, Liz Hurley, the legal bill is going to be north of £30 million. How much of it will be paid by Prince Harry, we don't yet know. No, there is an animosity towards him. But look, you know papers. The editors have to be careful, because while their columnists and possibly even their headlines could lay into Meghan, should they so desire, you have to tread, I would argue, very carefully with Harry, because for a lot of readers, they still see that young boy, 10, I think, from memory, walking behind the gun carriage that bore the body of his late mother, Princess Diana. An extraordinary thing. We now know that Diana's brother, Earl Spencer, the uncle to the boys, railed against this and said it was a horrific idea. Therapists have said it's probably added to the woes that Harry undoubtedly has experienced and has talked about. Prince William as well has said it was an emotional ordeal. It was a very, very bad decision. And it's still, that image still is the minds of many, not all, but many newspaper readers of a certain age. So to take on Harry would be an interesting decision for an editor.
5: Okay, so they'll be back soon. Where does he stand in the line of succession now? Because the book Spare, I think, was written about him being sort of like second to William, who would be a successor to Charles. But has he fallen down the rankings, down the lists, because William has his own children?
18: Yes, I mean, I don't want to be glib here, but it would have to be a people cruiser that came off a cliff for Prince Harry to have any chance, because you've got William, and then you've got William's three children. So from my reckoning, you might even, and this I don't know, you might even have Anne ahead of Harry as well. Certainly you don't have Andrew Mountbatten Windsor in the frame. So he's batting fifth or sixth. So it's a long way down. He has to go behind William's children.
5: Nick Ferrari, presenter Nick Ferrari at Breakfast on LBC Radio. Thank you as ever for being with us.
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5: Have you noticed a phenomenon recently of people deciding to broadcast their phone calls as they walk along the street, perhaps that they have the speaker mode on their phone, or they do it in the cafe, or they do it in a pub, or that they also do things like bringing their speakers along with them. They might be sitting on the bus or sitting on the train playing their music. One friend today told me about how having to try and avoid being

0: the Hybe is an oasis from that type of behaviour?
1: Very easily, Matt, because the Hybe is a very small space. And if somebody's on the phone, it ruins the atmosphere for everybody else. And it's all about, the Hybe is all about talking to people, and it's all about forming a connection and having the chats. We're great for the chats. And then if you've got somebody, the phone rings, it ruins conversation. So that's from get-go. So as soon as mobile phones became a thing back in the noughties, we have had a mobile phone policy, and it has now been in place for well in excess of 20 years.
0: Indeed, but and then, that's one thing about taking and making calls. What about even this thing about people pulling out their mobile phone to start to scroll away and looking through messages or emails, or even maybe sort of watching something on the television screen on their phone?
1: No, we'll have none of that. We're very politely, we have a very well-known policy. It is on our signs outside the door, no mobile phones. And then if people come in and they are scrolling on their phone, the staff member will politely ask them not to do so. You know, be present, be in the moment, talk to people, look around you, and really it's be in the moment and be present and enjoy the atmosphere. We've a fabulous atmosphere. We've lovely music, and it's to enjoy that. And enjoy the people who were there, because we have people from all over the world.
0: Rachel, there is a listener who says, though, will you actually allow the mobile phone be used to pay for a round of drinks?
1: Absolutely.
0: You've been logical about that anyway, aren't you?
1: Oh, completely. Completely.
0: Okay, stay on the line, Rachel. I want to bring in Paddy Duffy, a TV producer who is a regular with us on The Week Trending. What about this new trend, though, that there seems to be of people deciding that, you know, okay, it's one thing maybe having your earphones in and you're having a conversation with somebody, so it's a one-way conversation, but now using things like FaceTime so that both ends of the conversation are been heard, and everyone in the background to you gets in the shot of the person on the other end.
2: Well, hi, Mike. Great to be your SESH correspondent here today. Yes, I mean, I think this is what the Weatherspoons news today has been so, I suppose, kind of agile and quite cute about, because like this thing polls out the park, and it's polled quite a lot, like whether it be YouGov or whether it be Transport for London. And they're taking like, you know, like 1,000 polls. So it's like tracking polls for political parties. And it's the you know, the hostility to this is like sort of up and around the 70% level. So I think they know their customers in Weatherspoons very well. And they know that they don't want that kind of thing. Yeah, they don't want people being a cameo in somebody else's FaceTime, or they don't want to be hearing somebody else's conversations or what's on their YouTube scrolling list. So it's, you know, Weatherspoons as an entity does tend to split the room sometimes, but I think they're really on to a bit of a winner here. This really is a good bit of business for them.
0: Yeah, but what about other locations as well? I had an incident earlier in the year travelling from Killarney by train, and somebody down towards the other end of the carriage put a speaker on the table and started blaring music out for everybody to hear, even if you were trying to get a nap or something like that. What about that type of behaviour? Why do you think people feel entitled to blare their music and make everybody else have to listen to it?
2: Well, and arguably this is a much bigger problem than in, say, a Weatherspoons, because Weatherspoons, there is often quite a loud din. So it's you know, fair play to anybody that can actually, you know, hear themselves speak, let alone speak to somebody else in a Spoons. But it's a much bigger thing on the likes of public transport. And you do see that it does cause quite a lot of tension as well. Now, it's interesting, I was saying about some of these polls. Now, Transport for London and Ofcom have done ones, and like I was saying about the 70%, but it's the complete opposite way for people between 13 and 17. So it seems to be sort of built in that, despite the fact that, you know, you could arguably say that it's never been easier or it's never been more discreet to have earbuds or what have you, younger people simply don't choose to want to use them. So it is certainly, you know, we've seen all sorts of...
0: That's right, it's not just younger people. And hang on a second, Paddy. Don't be discriminating against younger people. Surely you've seen lots of older people, middle-aged people engaging in exactly this type of behaviour as well.
2: Oh, no, absolutely. But in terms of the numbers, I mean, it's like 69% of 13 to 17-year-olds said it was acceptable to make video calls, and 83% said that it was okay to watch videos without headphones. So the numbers do indicate that it is, as people get older, then maybe they might be more used to it. But certainly it is definitely a bit of a breakdown of etiquette. Now, I would normally, like, I was a former youth worker myself, so I would always tend to side with younger people in this sort of thing. But it does seem to be a sort of an unfortunate brooch of etiquette, especially when you're in public. And like you say, if somebody wants a bit of a snooze or just wants a bit of quiet time or a bit of anonymity on public

0: transport, then it certainly can clash. And that's, I think, why Weatherspoons has had such a, you know, has hit such a note with this news today.
1: I want to go back to the Hybe in Cork, though, to Rachel O'Donnell, because there are people asking that if you had somebody in who had bought a pint and then took out their phone and who ignored you when you politely asked them to put the phone away, what would you do? Is it true that you might grab the phone from them, throw it out the window, and given that you're up from a height, that you're not on the ground floor, the phone might, you know, break as it hits Winthrop Street or Oliver Plunkett Street. Would you actually throw it out the window?
2: No, well, I wouldn't throw it out the window, and our current generation wouldn't throw it out the window, but my father certainly has done that, and that was very well documented.
1: That's exactly why I asked, Rachel.
2: Exactly, absolutely, spot on. And I remember, actually, we got huge coverage of that, and the phone actually ended up in smithereens, but actually the man's wife rang after, she rang in afterwards, and said, you know, it was actually the best thing because they never had a family meal, they never had a family dinner because he was always on the phone.
1: Okay, we will leave it there. Rachel O'Donnell, owner of the Hybe in Cork City, and Paddy Duffy, TV producer. Thank you both for joining us.
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1: Now, at least 31 of 59 Palestinian students who applied for study visas in Ireland after securing fully or partially funded scholarships from Irish universities have been refused entry visas to the country. We have two guests with us. I'm going to start with Dr. Sarah Sartori, Universities of Sanctuary representative at Southeast Technical University. Sarah, what's happening here, please?
5: Hi, Matt. Yes, we were expecting the evacuation of students who have fully funded scholarships to study with us at SETU. We were expecting three students to arrive this year. We had three students arrive to us last year. And everything looked like it was going ahead as it had last year. And then, unfortunately, at the last minute, our students were refused visas. So we were expecting them to be evacuated on the 13th of July.
1: And what reasons have been given by whoever is responsible for the decision not to give the visas?
5: Well, the reasons that were given were insufficient documentation, things like bank statements, missing original documents, sort of items that there were concessions made last year for. So, due to the circumstances in Gaza, you know, the decimation, so it's not possible to provide original bank statements. And also the universities have guaranteed the living expenses and the accommodation and all of those pieces, as we did last year. So this is why it came sort of out of the blue.
1: Yeah, how many students have come in previous years?
5: Well, last year, the university sector worked together and with the Department of Foreign Affairs, I believe there was over 70 students. We had three in SETU, but I believe overall there were 70.
1: And was this done in any years previous to that?
5: Yes, we also in SETU, we were working with Trinity in 2024, and we took three students in 2024 as well. That situation was different though, Matt. They were coming through the Rafah corridor was open at that point, so they were going through Egypt, but we were in correspondence with Embassy Tel Aviv then as well. So I've been involved in this for the last 3 years. This is the third year.
1: Okay, so I suppose the point is that this is not a new initiative. This is something that has worked before and is suddenly getting blocked. Who's doing the blocking? Who's responsible for the visas? Is it the Department of Foreign Affairs or the Department of Justice?
5: It's the Department of Justice, and I think that, now I can't speak for the Department of Foreign Affairs, but it seemed as though it came as a surprise to the Department of Foreign Affairs as well, as they had been in direct contact with the students who were, you know, dropping their passports off to different locations in preparation for the evacuation. So every indication was that this was happening sort of right up to the last minute, but it is ultimately the Department of Justice who is responsible for it. The visas.
1: Okay, and how much time do you have to get this sorted out before courses start?
5: It's heartbreaking, Matt. I was saying to your colleague earlier, I have three boxes of supplies in my garage at the moment with these kids' names on them. you know, they need to be here as soon as possible. There's another evacuation planned for Monday, the 24th, as far as we know. Ideally, that's, you know, they've all submitted appeals. So ideally, their appeal documentation would be reviewed by the Department of Justice in time. And if they can approve them, that they would get on that evacuation for Monday, the 24th. Otherwise, they're starting really, it does take a while to adjust. In previous evacuations, students come and it takes a while to adjust to being able to eat food that is not canned food. There is a period of adjustment. So to leave the situation they're in and then to hit the ground running straight into academic studies, and they are expected to be exceptional. They are scholarship students. It's a huge ask. So as soon as possible.
6: What age are these students?
5: Well, our youngest student is 19. We have one student coming to SETU who's supposed to be studying computer science, doing a four-year honours undergraduate degree, and we're taking two master's girls who are in their early 20s.
6: Where's the funding coming for this, Sarah?
5: These students are funded from philanthropic donors. So I suppose, like, one way to think of it was if you were imagining that, you know, some awful crisis had happened in Ireland, you would hope that sort of international diaspora and, you know, people in other parts of the world would fund where they could. And that's exactly what's happened here. So second, third generation Palestinians or other people who've seen this crisis are funding students who are maybe in the fortunate, if we can use the word fortunate in this awful situation, positioned to be exceptional students, and that they have been funded. And I'm speaking for the students who are coming to SETU. So they have been gifted the money to study once they land here. So that's what's paying for their studies.
6: Alana Faulkner is with us as well from Phoenix Law. Tell us about the legal efforts, Alana, that have been made on behalf of these students.
7: Yes, so for the students that we have been instructed by, we've already lodged their appeals with the visa immigration officers. However, time's really of the essence now. University term is going to start soon, so we have put the minister on notice and asked him to urgently review this pattern of refusals. As Sarah is saying, we're seeing the same reasons for refusal each time. So what we're asking the minister to do is to review the refusals personally, ensure that the truly exceptional circumstances in Gaza are properly considered, and then to provide practical alternatives where often the case, original documents, it's impossible to obtain.
6: Would you consider taking court action on behalf of these people?
7: Yes, we have wrote to the minister and put that to him. If we don't receive a satisfactory response by the 20th, this Thursday, that we're prepared to issue judicial review proceedings.
6: Okay, and how would that be funded?
7: At the moment, we're working pro bono.
6: Okay, and the students here, do they have anywhere else that they could go if they don't get to Ireland?
7: So some do have offers, but the case is, it is so difficult to actually leave Gaza. And with the, I think a lot of them had the hope of last year. It was by no means an easier process, but there was more flexibility given. And again, I'm not saying we abandon immigration, you know, concerns or checks, but that's a separate issue. So if there is an evidence-based security concern about an individual, that should be assessed. But that's different from refusing somebody because they can't produce an original bank statement when there is no functioning banking system in Gaza.
6: And back to you to finish, Sarah Satori from Southeast Technical University. What sort of subjects are these students likely, if they get in, to study?
5: They'll be studying, the three we were expecting are all studying computing IT-related subjects. But last year, for example, we took a student, a student doing engineering who is one of the top students in his class, and he was involved in the refugee camps and stopping flooding using engineering skills. And we have a master's student who is just about to graduate from a master's in construction project management and hopes to be part of Building Back Gaza.
6: Thank you very much, Dr. Sarah Sartori from Southeast Technical University and Alana Falker from Phoenix Law.
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1: What kind of a stupid idea is that?
2: This is the gunk, the rotten hair down the shower. Like, there's an entire wig's worth of my wife's hair down the...
3: You can sell that.
2: The bits of me are not causing the blockage. If it was just me, there would be no blockage, because my bits are much smaller. I'll not own that.
3: Okay, that's the promo.
2: The little husband bits, sure, they wouldn't harm anyone. Do you know, there's not enough there to cause a blockage. And that's fine. And I'll own it.
3: You won't take an eye out with that.
2: There's not enough of me to fill the hole.
0: Ray Foley.
4: With Serta.
0: Weekdays from 2 on Today FM.